which took his life. The action was not prolonged, but it was certainly a very brutal action. Alex Didi described things in similar terms. He was interviewed by Gardaí, asked where he made contact with the deceased. Alex Didi indicated he used a golf club to the left side of his head. He said, I had no intention of killing him, and gave a very fulsome apology to the family of Barry Daly, accepting that they would never accept the apology, but begging for some time in the future some forgiveness. It's a tragic story. More details, Echo and Examiner today. There's a school being screened after a student contracted TB. I thought TB was a thing of the past, but the screening is underway at a secondary school in Cork after a student was diagnosed with the highly infectious condition. The screening of staff and students at Kalashta Éamon Rís in Deer Park in Cork City as a precautionary measure for the airborne disease, which is generally spread through coughing and sneezing. Six-year students are understood to have all been screened so far. Aaron Wolfe, good friend to the Neil Prendeville Show, told The Echo that staff and pupils are being screened for TB, but this is more a precautionary measure than anything else. Everything necessary is being done, and the health authorities have been informed and are being fully supportive to us at this time. We are guided by them as to how to deal with the situation, but other than that, there's nothing more I'm able to say at this point. Check it out in this morning's Echo and Examiner. Back to the Examiner and the sad headline by Liam Halen, that Father's Day now means a visit to his grave. Once again, that's on the Barry Daly story, killed in his front garden on a night of historic sporting celebration in Donerail in North Cork. There's 1 million on the waiting lists. Well, there nearly is, but health spending is being reined in. We can document, and we have been doing for many years in this programme, the hospital waiting lists, all of the pressures on the health system, but almost 1 million on waiting lists now, but the health spending is being reined in. Hospital waiting lists are expected to pass 1 million this winter as staff shortages, recruitment embargoes, population growth and the abolition of insourcing are driving record delays. Lists have already grown by 48,000 in 4 months to almost 991,000. That's a 5% rise. And by 200,000 in under 18 months. Clinicians believe the 1 million mark will be hit by October, with fears that numbers could rise to 1.2 million on waiting lists by mid-2027. That's the big headline and the sobering story on the front of this morning's Irish Independent. Back to the Examiner, Elaine Loughlin reporting that the driving test should be changed to include an assessment of a person's competency on motorways, and simulators could potentially be used to ensure driving on stretches is up to scratch, according to the Junior Transport Minister. I'm not sure where it would be having driving tests or learner drivers being tested on actual motorways, so simulators could be the only way. In areas where a motorway is not close to a test centre, a simulator could be used, as Sean Canny said. Mr Canny believes the test in its current format does not fully reflect the road networks and conditions that motorists now encounter and should be changed to ensure drivers are fully competent behind the wheel. Perhaps if the driving instructor was to include some motorway experience and then verify that and pass that off and sign that off for the tester, then the test could remain as it is. But the test includes questions on the rules of the road, as well as assessments on reversing around a corner, the use of mirrors and managing the vehicle in traffic. But learner drivers are not allowed to drive on motorways, even with a qualified accompanying driver. Perhaps an exception could be made for driving instructors. And that might be an idea, rather than putting the test onto the motorway. Once a person has passed their test, they're free to drive on motorways they were never able to drive on before. So Sean Canny's asking the RSA to review the curriculum for the driving test to see if it's necessary to make changes to reflect the type of roads we now have, as opposed to the type of roads we had when the test was first introduced. Check that out. Driving test to reflect new road network in this morning's Examiner. Staying with the Examiner, homeless charities warning of 93% increase in mental health issues. DePaul offered over 75,000 therapy and support sessions last year.
And they detail a lady called Bianca who's going to move into an apartment after 14 years of homelessness and mental health struggles. Her advice to people who find themselves in similar position is to keep on asking for help. She spoke out as DePaul, Ireland warned homeless families feel lost and hopeless with a 93% rise in reports of mental health challenges, including self-harm. There's a new scheme. We mentioned it in detail yesterday on the programme. It makes this morning paper, the morning papers, and the Daily Mail has it as one of its main headlines. Adults caught by Gardaí with small quantities of illegal drugs may from today be referred to the health services for rehabilitation rather than be prosecuted. Now, if there's storms coming your way, we've got a few Irish names in there. Two pioneering Irish women in the world of meteorology with the same first name will be honoured in the list of storms for 2026-2027. Evelyn Murphy was the first woman to work as a meteorologist in Met Éireann and the first female meteorologist to present the forecast on RTE television in 1983. She went on to head the marine unit and led the creation of the Irish Marine Data Buoy, B-U-O-Y, the Buoy at Sea Observation Network. And Evelyn Cusack was the first female head of forecasting at Met Éireann and one of the longest serving forecasters on RTE television. A very familiar presence on television and radio during weather events over many decades. So the next one's going to be Austin, A-U-S-T-E-N, and that's from Ireland. Then we go to Biolo from the Netherlands, Chloe from the UK, Dano from the Netherlands, Evelyn then from Ireland. So we get five storms. Finn from the UK, Gwendolyn from the Netherlands, Heather is another one from Ireland, Ivy from the UK, Jade from the Netherlands, Killian from Ireland, K-I-L-I-A-N, Leisha from Ireland, Miriam from Ireland. I'll just stick on the Irish ones. Phelim, P-H-E-L-I-M, Phelim from Ireland. And we have Evelyn Cusack pictured on the front of the Times today. All smiles that a storm is going to be named after her, should it come our way. Draft Dodgers, that's D-R-A-U-G-H-T, up to 1,000 pubs will close in the next decade as Ireland's famed nightlife faces being decimated due to changing habits and soaring costs. A new report revealed that on average over 100 pubs annually have ceased business since 2005. With one in four Irish pubs having closed their doors in that time. One in four Irish pubs in the last 21 years have closed their doors. Rural areas have been hit by the trend. The weather is also making the Daily Mail. Winter's first storm name is a blast from the past. And just to explain that Storm Austin, A-U-S-T-E-N, is named after Austin Nagel, who was Birmingham-born, but he headed up the newly established Irish Met Service from its inception in 1936. Jumping around the papers and the stories and some good news in a headline, Kitty Holland in the Times writes that cancer survival rates have improved substantially. The chances of surviving cancer have improved substantially over the last 20 years, according to data published today. The report from the National Cancer Registry Ireland indicates survival rates are now up to 30% higher than in the 1990s, largely driven by early diagnoses and improved treatments. On average, 46,818 cancers or related tumours were diagnosed each year during the period, according to the report. But the most common cancer among males in the most recent three-year period examined was prostate cancer. Breast cancer was the most common type of disease among females. More details in the Times this morning. Looking at some of the more light-hearted stuff, Argentina captain Lionel Messi, that won't be light-hearted, that'll be tragic for some, but has announced his retirement from international football yesterday, admitting he'd given it everything he had and it was a decision that hurt. The forward who led his nation team to victory in 2022 in the World Cup, his picture being thrown in the air. It's a great picture by Getty Images. His teammates are throwing him up in the air during this summer's tournament. And of course, it wasn't to end well for Argentina in a very scrappy and very aggressive game that I think Argentine football fans would rather forget, because they didn't lift the cup. They didn't even have a shot on target. Just a lot of dirty tactics in that last game. But whatever about the messy end, Messi has given us some of the most treasured moments in football. If you're a music

0: and £360,000. There's a menu as well signed by the Beatles on Pan America. All four Beatles signed a menu on board a Pan Am flight. The Beatles menu from February 7th, 1964 should make between 40 and 80 grand. The sale also includes a stage-worn black wraparound embellished top and flared trousers worn by Freddie Mercury during the Sheer Heart Attack tour. That should make between 60 and 120,000 pounds. Noel Gallagher's autographed Takamine guitar, the acoustic one that is, from used during the 1996 MTV Unplugged, is going to go on sale as well, expected to make between 75 and 150. But other items include a pair of John Lennon's tinted glasses, expected to fetch between 100 grand and 200 grand in sterling. And the glasses worn by George Michael during the Faith tour, 15 grand to 30 grand. You can check it out in the morning papers. Knowing bin day is a sign that you have your life in order. We did a straw poll in the office this morning, and the girls in production that have their lives about 50% in order. Do you make your bed every day? Have no empty food wrappers in your car and know when to put the bins out? It's a good sign you may have your life in order. It's a status we typically reach by the age of 50. Well, they have a long way to go to that, so we'll give them a little break. There was 2,000 people surveyed, and there are certain definitive markers to having your life in check. Now, 56% of people, no one ever truly has their life in control. Top of the list, according to more than half of those polled by an energy firm, by the way, is making regular savings. If you're making regular savings, that's a little contributing factor to having your life in order. More than 40%, it's a pretty high number, say that enjoying your own company and admitting you're wrong are further indications of getting to grips with life. But about one third said it's important to know when is your bin day, to make your bed every day, and not to have subscriptions you don't use. So can you put your hand up to any of these or those? Other markers include, say yay or nay here, including recycling everything. Okay. Having your kitchen cupboards in order, drinking 2 litres of water a day, and knowing how much energy your home uses each month. Sure, who'd know that? Always having spare batteries, another indicator that you have your life in order. And what about this one? This is a contentious one. I'm certainly not subscribing to this one. Unpacking immediately after a trip. I know lots of people who do, it wouldn't be me. And preferring reading to doom scrolling. I wonder how many prefer to sit down and nestle down with a book and read a book rather than just doom scrolling on a screen. But if you prefer reading to doom scrolling, you're on the way to having your life in order. Joe McHugh, who's an electrician at the energy firm that took the survey, said people are rethinking what it means to have their life together, and increasingly it comes down to control. Control over your home, control over your bills, and control over your future. We're back to calls and comments on the Neil Prendeville Show next.
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1: 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Hi, Morris.
2: Mick, good morning. How are you, sir?
1: Good. You wanted to comment on Fine Gael.
2: I wanted to pull you up on a statement you made yesterday.
1: Okay.
2: While talking to Finbar Bevan. You said that, well, you were talking about how moral it was to tax somebody's home.
1: Yeah.
2: And then you said, and the next breath then you said, to be fair to Fine Gael, they did manage to solve the recession, the awful state we were in 2008. Okay? And I wanted to pull you up on that and tell you, no, they did not. Okay?
1: Well, the Troika probably did, but under the direction, you know, with the country under the direction of Fine Gael.
2: Okay, back then, well, yeah, you're quite correct there. The Troika came in because we couldn't pay our bills, right? And what was actually happening? See, there's a whole listenership out there now who would have been young boys and girls when all this was going on. But people like me were suffering in it, right? So what was happening was the mortgage market in the US collapsed because the banks there had run amok, right? You have big names, Fannie Mae, is it?
1: And Fannie Mae Freddie Mac, yeah.
2: Yeah, big mortgage houses, they went bang. Now they had a global contagion then, especially to us, we'd have been exposed to borrowing money with them. Okay, our banks were. And you had the whole Anglo debacle. AIB were exposed to it. Bank of Ireland were exposed to it. And basically, our banks were going bust. Now, the government denied it. There was a Fianna Fáil government at the time. And they were in total denial about
1: That's right, but they had remember the overnight meeting they had? And the late Brian Lennon, whom I met a few times when he was Minister for Children, and was a lovely guy. He was in charge, Minister for Finance, and he made the decision to bail out the banks to the cost of the taxpayer.
2: The taxpayer were on the hook, and no due diligence was done in advance. There was a blanket guarantee given at that time. All debts were going to be covered, bondholder debts, etc., etc. Anyway, that's getting very complicated, right? But the reality was, you had markets where governments would borrow money, is on the markets, they borrow them in the billions. And they were demanding huge yields then, which is an interest rate. Mm-hmm. We were talking about mortgages yesterday and different interest rates. They were demanding a huge interest rate on Irish government bonds. And we weren't alone. There was four countries in Europe at the time were in desperate state. There was Portugal,
1: the pigs.
2: Ireland.
1: Pigs.
2: Yeah, the pigs, Greece and Spain, right? We were all in for huge financial trouble. And the Eurozone then was in danger. Okay, the whole Euro project was in danger. That four states might have to fall out of it. That would look awful on the markets, and that's where it was going. Now, you had the government here decided that the way to fix the problem was to tax everybody to death and make huge cutbacks. I remember at the time, child benefit was cut by 10 euros a month. The back-to-school allowance that's given to kids there of low-income families around this time of year.
1: And a temporary measure called the USC came in.
2: Yeah, and local property tax came in, and they tried a water tax, and thanks to people out around Ballyfihan, we're not paying that, right? They chopped social welfare for 18 to 24-year-olds, at the time down to 100 euros. Now, the full rate was about 200 that time, so they basically said, you are an adult, but you're only going to get half what everyone else is getting, you know?
1: Yep.
2: And there was huge unemployment at the time, Mick, right?
1: They
2: scrapped the Christmas bonus.
1: They did.
2: They scrapped the death grant. So if you were low income now and you had a debt in your family, normally you got a few bob off the welfare towards the funeral costs.
1: Scrapped that
2: as well, right? They invited in vulture funds, allowed these real estate investment trusts to be set up. Okay? And this thing called Board Snip Nua, do you remember that, the McCarthy report?
1: I do.
2: A whole plethora of cutbacks is what that did. And that government, which was Fine Gael, bolstered up by the Socialist Party, Labour, decided this was a good thing to unleash on people, right? Anyway, the cure, just to correct what you said yesterday, how we got out of the financial mess, was in 2012.
1: Just a second, before we look at how we got out of it, let's look at how we got into it. And draw any similarities to where we stand today, right? Now, there was a global economic crisis, But what triggered our fall off the cliff, if you like, was I think there were three things. One was a property bubble. There was massive cheap credit, 110% mortgages, and that inflated a massive residential and commercial real estate market. And that's about maybe a fifth of our economy. Okay. Once again, I'll reiterate. I remember when respected economist David McWilliams said Grafton Street yields are at 3%. This is a bubble that's going to burst, and burst it did. Mm-hmm. Now, we also had very much overexposed banks because they were unregulated domestic lenders like Anglo-Irish Bank. Okay, they amassed massive liabilities totaling multiples of Ireland's gross domestic product. They were handing out money like confetti. And then we had the external shock of the global credit freeze abruptly ending foreign funding for Irish financial institutions. So all of this came in a perfect storm, and off the cliff we went. Now, carry on.
2: Okay, so do you want to talk about how we got over it?
1: Yep.
2: Right, those markets at the time were talking, you know, we had an unstable euro. There was actually talk of Grexit, if you remember it. Greece was going to leave the euro, right? Not Britain leaving the EU, right? It was Greece, right? So there was pandemonium in the financial markets in Europe, right? And then this guy, Mario Draghi, an Italian, whose his own country would have been affected by the economic situation, realised the only way to stabilise this was to create effectively a euro bond, right? Without calling it that, right? So what he did, he made a statement one day that the central bank in Europe, the ECB, would do whatever it takes to make this work, right? Now, you had a lot of people betting with money huge, you know, hedge funds and things. They'd be betting that the economies would default and that they'd be able to buy assets cheaply, right? Like these vulture funds. And his actions there actually stabilized the whole thing. It brought the whole market confidence back, because what was going to happen was they'd buy the debt, all these bad debts, which NAMA was set up to do, right? But no, the EU were going to do it, and they were just going to warehouse it and let inflation wipe it out, you know, which is, we are now we're down the road of recovery. But it wasn't done by any Irish government. It was done by the EU Central Bank and Mario Draghi.
1: Okay, what I really was getting at yesterday, it was stewarded during a Fine Gael tenure. But if you remember what I said afterwards, what gains were achieved and their long, long tenure in government, I don't know if we're happy where we are now.
2: Very unhappy. Look, politically, this country is chaos, because ever since that period, you've had a fracture here, left and right. People have gone to the left, to Sinn Féin and to other parties, right? And to the right, you have your Fianna Fáils and your Fine Gaels. And neither can form a government on their own now. And there's problems then with coalition, okay? And it's just a completely divided society. We're going to, as long as you can command a majority now in the Dáil, as you've seen there recently with the fuel protests, right? That they still have, even though they lost widespread public support, they're still allowed to stay in office, right?
1: Yeah, because they can cobble together a coalition by making all sorts of promises, as they did in the last government, the Greens.
2: Yeah.
1: And we're still paying the price for that. We've asked the people in Knockpoke Avenue, would they rather their trees or a cycle lane?
2: Yes, I'm looking out the window at it.
1: Okay. You're very well versed in economics. You know, with the massive recovery that we made, with the massive foreign direct investment we have, with the massive corporate tax take that we have, even though that came under pressure from Europe, with the $14 billion we got from Apple, how are we in a state where we're cutting back on the health service and it's getting ever, ever closer to total collapse?
2: Complete mismanagement and capitulation to vested interests such as consultants. You know, you hear a lot about private practice and public practice. Like, how can you have a job working in a health service as a consultant and then have a private thing going on in the background inside in that very hospital that's paid for by the state?
1: Yeah,
2: this is unbelievably ridiculous what's going on in this country, right? And it's not just the health service; it's every arm of government where this goes on. It can go right over to the city hall over with the minutiae of this thing, of how stupid this place is being run. But you know, it's people are busy. People can't take to the streets to overturn it. It takes an economic shock like we had back then, right, to get people angry and get them out. If you remember the protests around the water tax, Patrick Street was full every time there was a protest around the vote. You know, it was just amazing, really, and how people didn't keep it going and re-establish a different kind of system, I don't know. You know, when I look at things like the MV Matthew being pushed around the harbour, right, for a year and a half, nearly 2 years, maybe more, and a €15 million cost.
1: Yeah, about 30 grand in cost every time it moved across the river, but it had to allow access into the old IFI jetty there for certain ships, and then sold for a euro.
2: And sold for, when I look at things like that, it just boils my blood, right? Because every 3 weeks, a 3-bedroom house was going up in smoke out the stacks of that thing, right? And they thought that this was a good thing to do. Like, I mean, that's one example. And the bike sheds and all this kind of thing. And the bike lanes, like you remembered, you mentioned earlier, right?
1: Yeah, let me ask you for a considered opinion in the time we've left, because, you know, make your answer as concise as you can. In the Ireland of today, by what metric, even though we're the golden boys in Europe and our politicians now, we've a British warship standing off of Wicklow at the moment. It can't come in closer than 22 kilometres because it's unconstitutional. But requested by the Irish government to protect Druids Glen because there's a big EU meeting there today. Now, by what metric, considering as successful as we seem to be in Europe, by what metric has any government achieved much in the health service, on the immigration section, or in any other metric around the country? And is there a solution coming our way, Maurice?
2: That's a good question. These EU governments, I don't really rate them, right? I look at the older governments, the post-independence, War of Independence governments, the Lamass governments. They achieved huge things. Rural electrification, all these kind of things. The council house building there around the north side and around Ballyvihan, Toker, etc. They were all done pre the EU being a thing, you know? How they could do it back then and not do it now when they have access to cheaper money, I do not know, right? What's going to change? I don't know. Look at the war in Europe. Like you said, you know, that warship, that's the British warship that's standing off our coast, right? And it's probably needed there, to be quite honest with you, you know? And people, they shouldn't be coming in and they shouldn't be doing that. Like, would it be different if it was a French one? Remember when all the EU commissioners were around recently there and they had the French military flying inland in helicopters, right, to make sure the EU commissioners... Like, security is security. There's bigger debates coming down the road in this country, right?
1: It's probably unconstitutional because of Brexit.
2: I don't know about the Brexit. It's just about Ireland's sovereignty. It would, like, for a sovereign state at 1 minute, and then sovereignty doesn't exist then when you're talking about the EU. You know, I just think, looking at the politics of this country, it's just hypocrisy.com.
1: We can talk all day. Final question. How big a disconnect or a chasm do you think exists now between the population, the voters of Ireland, and their government?
2: Huge. And the biggest problem now that I see is apathy, that people just will not vote. It's not that I'm not voting for him, I'm not voting. This just, they'd make up their mind, they're not voting, full stop, right? And you see that at the last election, I think there was a 40% turnout, 42% or something like that, right? And that's the chasm now that's going on. Even the presidential election there before Christmas, I think, was it 250,000 people spoiled their vote?
1: Yep.
2: Right? And the government is just completely ignoring that fact. No. Oh, no. They're all crazy people. You know,
1: Well, Maurice, we leave it there. I'm glad I said something yesterday you needed to pull me up on, because we've had a very worthwhile conversation. Thank you very much.
2: Good luck.
1: Cheers, Maurice.
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1: Morning from the Neil Prendeville Show. It is 17 minutes to 10. Now, yesterday we spoke to Amy about the benefits of using a mortgage broker. She mentioned a man called Graham Shields, who made it possible for her to get a mortgage when the banks were kind of saying no. He joins me in line one. Morning, Graham.
2: Good morning, Mick. Thanks for having me this morning.
1: Okay, if your company was a publicly listed one, I might have bought shares yesterday. A couple of people on the radio yesterday say you veritably walk on water when it comes to mortgages. What's your secret?
2: I suppose, Mick, to start off, it's just having the closeness with the customers and understanding their needs. So I really get to know the customers regardless of where they are. So you can probably hear from my voice, I'm from Dublin.
1: Yep.
2: I work out of Dublin.
1: We won't hold it against you.
2: But I work nationwide. And the key area for me is to have a really detailed conversation with the customers. I don't work 9 to 5. So I know customers have their work and life, and then they have their kids that they have to put to bed. So usually I'd have a chat with them in the evening time when they both can put me on loudspeaker, or we do a Zoom or Teams. And it's just getting to know the customer first, which is so important.
1: Okay. That was evident yesterday from the conversations. Who are giving the best rates at the moment? And why are they not giving it to customers that you can get the mortgage for?
2: That's a good question, Mick. So it all depends on the property that the customer is buying. So they've brought out this new BER certificate. So what this is basically an energy efficient home. They're all going green, as we all know from everywhere in the world. So the better the BER rating is, the more better the interest rate could potentially be from different lenders.
1: Is that kind of perversely coming from an affordability perspective or from a green perspective?
2: It's more of a green perspective. So like when you do up your property, let's say you have a second-hand home, you can get these grants for some people that they can get the wrapping around the house, the new windows. That does raise your energy of your energy efficient of your property, and that could potentially get you a better interest rate from a lender.
1: Okay. And if somebody's buying a new home, most all now, I suppose, are A rated. They don't have fireplaces and they have the air to water systems and all that sort of thing. If somebody's buying a new home, they're likely to get a better rate, aren't they?
2: They would be. So they would qualify for what's called a green mortgage rate from some of the lenders. And again, not all of the lenders have this option. So some of the lenders would have the green rate mortgage where you get 2% of your mortgage cash back, or some of them would have a non-cash back rate but a green rate mortgage with a much lower interest rate. I won't get into interest rates.
1: But let's if we can, look at the mortgage market, because credit unions are doing mortgages now too.
2: Correct.
1: And are there banks that fit people and other banks that don't? Would you apply to a certain bank for a certain customer and not another?
2: Yes, so that's a very key important information that I get from my phone call with the customers. So some customers could be on what's called CARES allowance. So they have a child that they have needs and they get paid from the social welfare, this CARES allowance. Not all lenders will accept it. It depends on the nature. Is it in long-term, for long-term future? And some of the lenders will take 100% of that, and that could be 26 grand, Mick, of CARES allowance that one lender may take and the rest of them won't. So it's, again, checking to see what benefits that they're on. Again, some lenders will take what's called domiciliary allowance and CARES support grants. Again, that's a different bank I'm talking about, again, or a different lender that will lend them and take that income towards their total mortgage that they can get from the lender.
1: Okay, while we're in the area of CARES, let me ask you this. Why does somebody not in receipt of carer's allowance, but working as a carer, as a caregiver, often be discriminated against by the banks in that those earnings are not really taken seriously?
2: Again, it depends. Each lender may have their own policy. So what I kind of do is I study each lender's policy, and that's what kind of differs me. I understand what income each lender will take, and they, unfortunately, Mick, they make up their own rules when they come into Ireland or whether they're here. They have their own policy of what income they're going to take from a customer. Is it right? Probably not, but that's just the way their policy is, and they can't see, they can't break that policy because they're under the central bank. They get audited and etc. So it's not fair. But having a broker and having 9 different lenders really does help a customer when it comes to helping them get the best mortgage that's suited to them, and that's the best message.
1: And it saves their time and shoe leather as well. What's the average cost of your services?
2: Like, I work for a company called GMC Mortgages. We're available on online platforms, and we don't charge a fee. So we get paid directly from the lender. But, Mick, we don't get paid until the mortgage is fully drawn down. So I've had customers for 2 years who have just kept renewing their approval. We don't get paid until their mortgage is fully drawn down. So it just... Like, some brokers may charge a fee, but in GMC Mortgages, we don't, and we look after our customers, mate. That's the most important part. We're with them all the time, all through, from start to finish. It's not like I was a bank manager in one of the pillar banks. You're not passed from John to Mary. You're dealing with this advisor for the whole journey until you get your keys, which is a very, very key message as well.
1: And then there are obviously other Graham Shields in the GMC Mortgages.
2: There is
1: staff,
2: indeed.
1: Yeah.
2: We have a fantastic staff there. But again, we're all working together. We all sit down together. We all put ideas to each other. And we just constantly keep the flow of workflow coming through.
1: Okay.
2: Making sure that the customers are looked after.
1: If a potential mortgage lender has been consistently dealing with and saving with one of the main banks, let's say AIB or Bank of Ireland or PTSB, or is Credit Union saving... Is there a difference in the services that they apply? And what I'm trying to get to is, if I'm saving with AIB, might I potentially get a mortgage with Bank of Ireland through you guys?
2: Of course. So it's good practice to check all lenders, Mick, because when you go to your own lender, they can see your full history of any lending that you got through them and how your current account has been used for the whole duration of your account. So sometimes it's better to go to a bank that you don't bank with as well. So it all depends on the customer. And as I said, every customer is different, Mick. Like, I wake up, I actually get excited on a Sunday because I'm looking forward to the week ahead, because I can't wait to see who I'm going to help this week. So that's the difference in dealing with a broker. They assess all the lenders out there, saving you going to each lender yourself. And some actually lenders, they don't deal with you have to go through a broker as well. So having a broker there will help that customer achieve what they actually want to do. Because I can give you a live example, Mick. I had a customer come to me about 8 weeks ago, and they had their property 15 years, and they were in a place where their kids were all grown up, but their schools were about 30 minutes away, and they wanted to move there, but they didn't think they could because they had no deposit. But what the interesting part was, they didn't realize that their mortgage that they've been paying for the last 15 years has come down, and the price of their own property has gone up. So the difference in there is called equity, and that's your deposit for your new property. So this customer found a property where closer to the school, closer to their friends of their kids. And they are signing contracts today, which is a beautiful thing to help someone.
1: Excellent. I want to get to some specific points. I know 6 months of clean accounts is very important. You should be showing consistent saving and all that. What tips do you have for people to clean up their accounts in the 6 months leading up to applying or getting their mortgage?
2: So I suppose, Mick, it's kind of making sure you're having enough money left over after you've paid your savings into your savings account. So some people, believe it or not, actually oversave, and they're leaving their account at the end of the month or the end of the week when they get paid, where they only have a couple of euro left, and let's say a direct debit comes and it bounces and it comes back unpaid. That's what you need to check out. Make sure you're not missing any direct debits, and make sure to come to a broker as early as possible. So we assess somebody now, and I hate to say this, but sometimes I'm like, sorry, you have to wait 6 months until this is clean. But I'm always thinking of a solution, Mick. It's not, no, the computer says no, good luck to you, goodbye. It's, okay, this is what to do for the next 6 months. And I'm keeping in contact with them, Mick, as well, throughout that 6 months.
1: Yeah, it's very personable, I think. You're meeting and helping people all the time. That must be good. A lot of people, Graham, are remortgaging to do extensions.
2: Yes.
1: These people would have equity in their house because they might be paying a mortgage for 10 years or so at this stage and have a growing family. Is that an easier process?
2: I wouldn't say it's easier, Mick. It's the same paperwork as if you're buying. The only benefit you have is you're not waiting to move into the property. You're not buying a new property. So you're already in the property. So you're kind of just going through the process while living under the same roof, if that makes sense.
1: Surely you're a safer bet.
2: You would think that, Mick, but they still have to assess because your circumstances may have changed from when you took your mortgage out. Yes, you've got a lot of equity in your property, but has your income changed? Has your... Maybe one applicant has had a child on maternity leave, or let's say they're not working. You know, everything changes, Mick. Like, it's not just a quick fix. Is that, yes, you've got a low loan to value. We're going to give you money. It doesn't work like that, unfortunately. It's assessed based on your circumstances as of today.
1: Okay, so not an easy process, but it's not. You can navigate it. The press yesterday, Graham, were saying you need 92,000 in salary for one person to buy a house in Cork. It's 108,000 in Dublin. Is that scaremongering? Because we had an auctioneer on saying that's a whitewash figure. When you take in the grants that are available, that really is a little bit of it's fanciful scaremongering, really.
2: It's harsh, Mick, because the properties are rising and the incomes in Ireland, they're not rising as well as they should be. So it is kind of, some lenders will lend you above your, let's say for a first-time borrower, you qualify for 4 times. Sometimes you can get up to 5 times with a certain lender, or 4.5 times. But it depends. You have to have all your ducks in a row, and it has to fit the credit criteria. For a second-time buyer, their central bank rules is 3.5 times, but some lenders will apply a loan, an exception to 4 times your salary. Again, it's on a case-by-case basis. So you really need to understand what the needs of the customer are.
1: I notice, Graham, you very deftly haven't mentioned a single bank or lending institution. Are you trying to keep in favour with them all?
2: No, I think, Mick, it's not really my place to say live on air of the each lenders. It's more of having a personalised conversation with the customers. Yep. They can reach out to me. They can have a chat with me. I'm on Instagram and on TikTok. I'm on all the social medias. And I have a fantastic team there in GMC Mortgages who can have that chat with you and see, do you actually need 5 times your income? Are you over? Are we going back to the Celtic Tiger stages where we're lending silly money out to people that can't afford it? So I wouldn't be jumping saying, apply for 5 times your income. Let's see what you qualify for, and let's see if you can use what your actual amount of the mortgage that you can
1: get. Being a long-term customer with a bank, does that go in your favour?
2: Not at all.
1: No?
2: No. No. It doesn't matter. So, as I said, customers who are with AIB, let's say, for their whole life, they could go to Bank of Ireland and get a mortgage, no problem. They can go to any of the other lenders.
1: Question from Texter. Why don't banks and lenders look after long-term customers when their mortgage term is up? We were with Finance Ireland, taken over by Pepper Finance. After 5 years, our interest rate went sky high.
2: So, unfortunately, Mick, the lenders that are not the pillar banks, they obviously buy their funds at a higher interest rate than the pillar banks. So they have to give interest rates based on whatever their interest rates are. So what I'm trying to say is some lenders have new rates for new customers coming in, and some have existing and new rates for different customers. So it all depends on the customer. But for that customer who's with Finance Ireland, obviously they're a non-Irish pillar bank, but they're a lender, and they've gone to Pepper now. So I would strongly suggest for that customer to check their options, basically.
1: Okay.
2: From all the lenders.
1: Rarely have we had somebody glorified on air as you were yesterday, and it's great to actually talk to you in person. Graham Shields, gmcmortgages.ie, or what's your Instagram handle?
2: It's The Mortgage Mentor.
1: 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Graham Shields, it's been a pleasure to talk to you, and very enlightening as well. Thank you so much.
2: Thanks for having me on, and thank you for the listeners for listening in, okay?
1: And Cork is the real capital.
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2: 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It's 0868 104 106. And on that text line, hi Mick, on the government savings scheme, only a lunatic would hand over a cent of their hard-earned money to this government, particularly any scheme that Simon Harris dreams up. Still waiting on the Children's Hospital, Simon. Buyer beware, says Una. Lots of texts on mortgages. Amy's conversation yesterday. My daughter has told me that trying to get a mortgage without a mortgage broker is like appearing in court without a lawyer. And in most cases, mortgage brokers are free as they get a commission from the banks. And that was verified to us by Graham Shields, the mortgage mentor, because he said, we don't charge any fee to the customers. We become friends with them. We get to know their situation intimately. And we know when to strike when it comes from a mortgage. Maybe some people don't have 6 months clean accounts. Maybe they only have three. And they'll have to wait 3 months before they go in for that application. Now the text just says, I also used a mortgage advisor, John in Middleton, and he got me more than the bank was giving me. Hi, you may have already discussed this, but why isn't there more talk about the first-time buyer's grant only being for new builds? Lots of first-time buyers, me included, buy older houses. We should also be entitled to help. I imagine that's because there's some bit of VAT and taxes and employment taxes and USC coming in from the building of new houses so they can give a grant. I take your point, though. First-time buyer's grant is exclusively for new builds. Why is it not for second-hand houses? We discussed Poland not admitting any immigrants. Are Poland not part of the EU, says a texter? They're refusing to take in illegal immigrants and refusing to pay any fines. If only our leaders had a bit of backbone. These texts on 0868 104 106. From this morning, these texts came in on Micheál Martin. Mick, what do you think of Micheál Martin voting for the EU, taking your savings out of banks to fund the EU? I'm not fully aware of it, but I'm not too worried at the level of my savings. And I don't mean to be smart, but no, I'm not across that one fully. I will check it out, though. On Morris, who gave us a call this morning, our first caller. Hi, Mick, can we make that man T-shirt, please? Kind regards, says Maureen. And on Morris as well, we are subsidising several countries in the EU. We're the second biggest net contributors per capita in the EU. All our taxes are being paid so TDs and civil servants can get big, important jobs in Europe when Ireland gets too hot for them, says Pat. It's going to get hotter for them, I think, Pat. On the naval ship we mentioned being off the Wicklow coast, a British Royal Navy ship docked in Passage West on the 6th of August 2026. And a few years ago, I remember a British Royal Navy ship docked down at the marina. So why can that ship not come ashore? Says Desi. Well, they were coming in probably for a visit, possibly for maintenance or repairs, although I imagine they'd get that done in the UK. But this particular ship out there for security reasons is on operations. And the government received legal advice from the Attorney General, I imagine, that it would be unconstitutional for who I wonder, but unconstitutional for the ship to operate in Irish territorial waters, which is 22 kilometres off the Wicklow coast. So it must stay outside that, but it's there to offer a measure of protection. You would wonder why our ships can't do that. Maybe they're more for fishery control, etc. But that ship has been requested to offer protection for the EU ministers meeting in Druids Glen. Anyway, thanks, Desi, for your text on that one. And a picture accompanied this text. It's a nice picture, a nice sunny morning and the trees on the Lee Road. But right in the middle of it, a cyclist. Mick, would you have a look at this? On the Lee Road this morning, there was very heavy traffic and this idiot was plodding along with headphones on, cycling. This is a really bad road and there was an excavator on the other side of the road digging the ditch, making less room for people to safely overtake. As cars approached to overtake, they moved closer to the white line. What's the point of this foolishness trying to cause accidents? Now, the picture you have the cyclist moving, the cyclist is definitely two-thirds out from the footpath and one-third left in that lane to the white line. But apparently, according to our texter, was moving out if anyone tried to overtake him or her. So that person wanted the road to him or herself, and that's their right. But you must have consideration for other road users. Certainly where the person is cycling, it would be dangerous to overtake because you'd have to cross entirely into the other side of the road to give the person the requisite 1 meter that motorists are asked to give cyclists. So if anybody else has seen this cyclist who was quite selfish apparently this morning on the Lee Road and not allowing or trying to discourage people from passing, who do have faster vehicles and do have jobs and schools to get to and are being forced because of not being able to pass to travel at the cyclist's pace. So if anyone else has any comments on that, 0818 104 106 by phone or 0868 104 106 by text. Finally, congratulations to my son, 25, getting his keys this week. I thought I was getting the keys to the family home, which you probably get at 21, don't you? No, but a keys to his own house. A big saver always. Works full time and a Saturday job. So he got 3 times his wages with Bank of Ireland. I thought they'd give up to 4. Maybe 3 times was all he needed. Anyway, he was delighted yesterday as he got nearly €4,000 back from Bank of Ireland once the mortgage is drawn down. After 5 years, he will get, I think, 1% back again. Now, he used a broker in Carrigaline, so everybody is advocating, rather than going directly to the banks. Some people prefer doing that and dealing directly with them. Some people are, you know, of the wherewithal where they have the savings and they have the affordability, and it's just a, you know, it's a paper-punching exercise, really, for some people who are in very good jobs and highly rewarding jobs. But for other people who are trying to navigate the entry level at the system, it really does seem like getting a broker is the only way to go, and much more helpful and much less stressful. Now then, we have a pretty long email here about Knockpogue Avenue. Dear Mick, I'm getting in touch regarding a very serious safety concern on Knockpogue Avenue in Farranree, where roadworks are currently taking place. There are 3 schools along this road, and I am extremely concerned about the safety of the children because of the current traffic and pedestrian arrangements. This is in capital letters now. The biggest concern is that the footpath on the left-hand side of the road, directly across from the girls' school, has been closed due to roadworks. This is forcing children to walk along the main road itself. Back to ordinary letters. Children should not be having to walk on the main road because there is no safe pedestrian route.

0: by Nanonagel Secondary School, despite the number of children using the road. All of this traffic is being funneled into the same area, creating huge congestion. I personally sat in one spot for approximately 30 minutes this morning because of the congestion. The traffic management is extremely poor, and with children being forced onto the main road alongside this traffic, I honestly believe someone is going to be seriously hurt if something isn't done. I completely understand that roadworks are necessary, but when there are three schools along the same road, the safety of the children must be the priority. There needs to be a proper, clearly protected pedestrian route and much better traffic management in place. I would really appreciate it if you could raise this on your show and ask Cork City Council, the roadworks contractors, or whoever is responsible for the traffic management to explain what measures are being put in place to keep these children safe. This is not simply an inconvenience for motorists. Children are currently being forced to walk on the main road because the footpath is closed, and I believe this needs to be addressed urgently before there's a serious accident. Thank you for taking the time to read this. I really hope you can bring some attention to the situation, and with kind regards from Maria. That sounds like a very serious situation. Thank you for your very detailed email, Maria. I can only hope these roadworks aren't in place to, you know, to fell the trees and to put in the cycle lane while putting children in danger, as it would seem they are doing. If we can get any clarity on that, we will. And if the relevant parties or stakeholders want to get an airing of their position, whether you're the contractor, somebody in the council, if you're involved in the traffic management, is it chaos up there? And if you're a listener who can verify what Maria is saying in the contents of her email, we'd love to hear from you too.
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1: 10:21, it's the Neil Prendeville Show with Mick Mulcahy. Good morning, Morris.
2: Good morning, Mick. How are you doing?
1: I'm good.
2: Okay, Mick, I just make the point there, picking up on the point there yesterday about the whole issue of mortgages and the young people getting started. It's like going back to the 80s in this country. We still have people in this country, young people in this country, trying to decide whether they're going to leave or stay in this country. Have we moved on at all, I wonder, when it comes to giving young people opportunities and helping them to get on in life? Or is it the same? Are we still living in the 80s when it comes to giving them some kind of a chance?
1: Yeah, much different countries in the 80s. I lived through that recession. I was just coming into the employment market myself when the recession was biting very, very badly. And at the time, it was the airport or the boat. The boat was a big thing back then. It doesn't seem to be, it's probably all aircraft now, is it?
2: I assume it is, but like, what's wrong with this country? Like, why aren't we moving on? Why isn't there enough opportunity for people? We've got all the foreign direct investment in the world in this country. Are we looking at closed shops in this country? I want to make that point. Is it a case of insiders and outsiders in this country about who gets on and who doesn't get on? And are we living in one of the most divided societies to be found anywhere in the world? That's what I'm beginning to wonder. Given the discussions yesterday on the radio station, furthermore. This whole business of giving people mortgages as well for investment properties, when a couple or something were turned down for a mortgage. So, in other words, contrasting, giving people capital, the banks giving people capital so they can rent out a home. When a couple or something were turned down for a mortgage, I think that's very controversial indeed. We need to attack that and give the priority to people who want to have mortgages. So they can own a home rather than give people mortgages so they can buy an investment property so they can bloody well rent it out.
1: Yeah, you raise a very interesting point there, Morris. Let's take a hypothetical situation. Joe and Mary Bloggs are young and they're trying to buy a house and start a family here. And competing against them, maybe with the bank's money or without, is an investor who lives in his own palatial mansion but picks up houses as part of his business plan. And that house is then rented out. I know we're short of rental houses, but ultimately Joe and Mary Bloggs don't get on the property ladder, don't think they can start a family here, don't see a future here, and emigrate to Australia or Canada, wherever they want to go. So it is probably a factor in losing our young people to foreign lands.
2: It certainly is, and I think the government need to look at the direction of the country, where it's going there, and the attitudes of banks towards this whole business of the rental market. I mean, if they're throwing out capital, the banks throwing out capital for people to build and investors to so they can rent out. This whole rental thing has gotten completely out of control in this country. The focus seems to be on rent, not on buying houses. Surely that's the case, given what we now know.
1: Yeah, but there are cities around the world. Take Paris as an example. It's almost an exclusively rental culture. Parisians don't aspire to buy their own home unless they're very rich. And students, who are studying in college, are quite happy to rent and rent into the middle of their lives, really, before they'll ever consider purchasing a property. Are we looking away from becoming a rental? Now, I know there's no rental properties available before we get hammered with phone calls. But if enough apartments and houses were built by the state for rent, and I don't mean for social housing or social renting, but for market rate renting to the population, would that be a help?
2: Look, I much prefer people own their own homes out there. I'm sure that's up there. But this is greed. There's a lot of greed behind this, and what I would call dirty capitalism, where it's just about money and profit, and that kind of way. That's where the focus is, and not dealing with the social needs of our people. That's why this country can't really grow, because the special interests have taken over to an extraordinary degree. Now, as far as rental properties are concerned out there, I think there are rental properties out there. There's quite a few of them. In fact, I sold my aunt's house and there was quite a lot of properties up there, and they weren't renting at all in any way. And the reason why they're not renting is because the rents are just so high. So we've got a problem with the rental market because it's so expensive, and we've got a problem with the housing market because it's so expensive. So there's a hell of a lot wrong with this country, Mick, and Of course, as long as we've Fianna Gael and Fianna Fáil, I don't see a whole lot changing, really. It's time for people to take to the streets and come together and deal with this whole accommodation crisis that we have in this country. I'll let the rental market completely take over and strangle the whole thing.
1: Well, a point was made yesterday on the programme that the adverts are all over Australia. Come home if you're a nurse. Come home if you're in construction. We need you. And the point was made, a very valid one. Where are they going to stay?
2: That's right. Where are they going to stay? What's the point in coming home to a country that's essentially a rip-off? What have they got for them? And where are we going as a country? We're kind of fused now at the moment with housing. There's loads of land out there. The farmers have loads of land. I know one or two of them now are getting involved in that. They should do more with the farmers to free up a lot more land and give them more investment opportunities in that there and make sure that the greed is pushed out of it. That if they want to get greedy, that it's taxed heavily. That's what they need to do. There's a lot of greed in the property market, in the rental market, and it's destroying the country in its own way, I have to say.
1: Is it greed, do you think, or is it kowtowing to Europe that's allowing almost, and I say almost because there's a lot of decent people coming to the country, but allowing almost unfettered access to Ireland by immigrants?
2: I'm not going to get into that discussion. I'll tell you why, Mick. I'll tell you why they'll be accusing you of racism. I was constructively dismissed as a presenter on another radio station. I was a presenter on another radio station. I'm not going to get involved. That they'll call you a racist. You know where that's going to go. They'll shut you up there.
1: Okay, we won't care. Let's concentrate on the solution to the problems we have then. And the major one is a lack of supply of accommodation.
2: The government can build. What they can do, what they should do, is flood the country with public houses. That will drive down the cost of. When my old grandfather, he bought no council house a long time ago. He rented to buy. It was kind of like, you know, he paid, I know, something like 5 or 6 quid every week. And a lot of people in the 60s did that. They buy and they just rent kind of lease to buy kind of thing. And they owned their council house then by the time, you know, 20 years on or 25. They could do that all over again. If they wanted to, and take the pressure off it, and stop catering to the private market, who are dictating the free market economics and all that, because it's going to be dominated by people with a lot of money, and they'll dictate the prices, and that will squeeze everybody out, and that's exactly what it's doing.
1: But you do raise a very fair point. If somebody wants to buy a house, do you know that there's with the Help to Buy scheme? Or the first-time buyers, as it was known, there is a caveat that you must live in the house for, say, 5 years, okay? And that caveat wouldn't exist unless the government who are funding the grant wanted people to stay here and stay in the home. If a similar caveat was announced, or a benefit or a discount on a second-hand home, where people would say, I want to stay in the country, I want to buy a second-hand home, I want to raise a family here, that if a little discount was applied through the banks via the government to someone who's committing now because of that grant to staying and living here for 5 or 10 years, would that help?
2: Oh, sure. Everything will do. It's the actual overall price of the house. It's the cost of living as well that has to be factored into. And people weigh in all that. There's help there, but there's a substantial problem with greed in this country. And the price of things, rent is out of control. The price of a house is out of control. That's where the fundamental problem is, and the government needs big initiative. What they need to do is multiply what they're doing at the moment by a factor of 10, and that means flooding the country with public houses like they did back in the 60s to solve this problem. Otherwise, we're never going to get out of it, Mick. We'll be talking about rent and the lack of housing and the housing crisis in this country forevermore. When do they really grab the bull by the horns? There's plenty of land out there. The farmers don't know land. I know a farmer, for instance, he's moving now into property development. That's the way to go, to free up land, to build more houses, to give our people a future. Otherwise, there won't be any future in this country for anybody.
1: Maybe build a small town on a big farm, put a school there, put a couple of pubs, put a couple of shops there, and build a brand new town, and put the infrastructure in, and get the water done quickly, and stop all the red tape.
2: That's right, the bureaucracy, we've become a nation of bureaucracy where everything has been held up again and again and again and again with these big, long, protracted infrastructure projects that go on forever. What we need, everything, you've got a lot of workers moving into heavy industry. We need to bring them into housing. Jesus, we what we need is what we need, not what we greed. And this big industry, the big life, the big expensive life, all the mod cons, all of that's building up into a very, very, very expensive country. Health, of course, in this country has to be paid for as well. In the United Kingdom, for instance, health is free. We've philosophical problems. We've got very, very big holistic problems in this country. The property, people have to live. They have to have a place to live, put something under their, put a roof over their head. And in this country right now, we've really failed as a post-colonial country to deliver any kind of quality of life for all our people. This is a place for the few, Mick, not for the many.
1: Okay. Maurice, thank you very much, as always, for coming on the programme. Johnny Bongos, back to the roads, is on line two. How are you, Johnny?
3: Good morning, Michael. Good morning, listeners. How are you keeping?
1: I'm good. How are you?
3: Good, thanks. You couldn't make it up, Mick. You couldn't.
1: What, the roads?
3: You just could not make this up. Like, the schools were off now for 2 months. Let's say 2 months holidays, right?
1: Yep.
3: Why in the bloody hell did not have to request them? You know?
1: Are you familiar with the area around Knockpogue?
3: No, I'm not familiar, but it happened here in Mallow a few times as well, like, you know. Do you know what I mean?
1: What happened?
3: It's when when the school starts, they start to get up roads and footpaths and everything, like, you know. Why can't they have to when the school's on holidays, like? It's not rocket science, like.
1: Yeah.
3: Do you know? I mean, these people, like, you know, missing to school, they get this. If they think they can dig up roads and footpaths there when kids are going back to school and causing havoc, you know? Havoc.
1: Well, whatever the ambition of the project, and I'm sure somebody's heart is in the right place, even if the residents don't want all the development or the removal of the trees. The prospect of kids walking out on very, very busy roads, you know, they may not have the road savvy, the safe cross code we were taught when we were kids. I say you're in that generation, are you?
3: Oh, because I am, yeah, because I am, so, you know, but getting back to all the trees and the whole that, like, they're not listening to the people, like. They're just not listening. They don't care. They do as they please, you know, and they just keep going and do it, not using common sense.
1: Yeah, do you think what's happening in Knockpogue Avenue is a metaphor for the whole country?
3: Pardon?
1: Do you think what's happening in Knockpogue Avenue, the authorities not listening, is a kind of metaphor for what's happening across Ireland?
3: Oh, shit, the whole country's destroyed, no big. That ship has sailed. That's gone. You know?
1: What do you mean?
3: Our country, all the reports are getting there, like, for medication, trying to help old people with special needs and everything. They're not listening. They're just not listening. You know, the only way they can listen, we take to the streets. Like, we don't put a water meter on Saturday.
1: Yeah, that was one of the biggest protests I reckon we'll ever see.
3: I'm just using common sense here, like. They should have done those footpaths and roads when the kids were off school. There's no traffic and no kids in danger any part of the country.
1: Yeah, every time I hear somebody talk about the water meters, that Christy Moore song comes into my head and the line from it, and they're trying to sell us water and it's pissing down with rain.
3: Yeah, exactly. Just through Prime Lickinaw. Do you know what I mean? I know they're trying to do bicycle lanes and everything, Lickinaw, but obviously Lickinaw to digging up trees and everything down stuff, you know? That's crazy.
1: Yeah, I understand.
3: That's crazy. You know?
1: All right.
3: You know? So...
1: Thanks, Johnny.
3: Thank you. Bye-bye.
1: Maybe I asked you before, where did you get the name Johnny Bongos?
3: I'm a professional musician, Michael.
1: Okay.
3: Music. I do music and music all my life. No, so
1: you're a percussionist then?
3: Yeah, drummer, percussionist, singer, yeah. You can find me there on Instagram, Michael. Have a no look anyway. You know what I'm saying?
1: Thanks, Johnny Bongos.
3: Thank you.
1: Cheers, bye-bye. The Neil Prendeville Show with Elevate Credit Union. 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And here's a WhatsApp voicemail.
4: I hear telling what they're about the government. What people need to realise in this country is nothing's ever going to change. You have a lot of people in this country that no matter what Fianna Fáil or Fine Gael do, they're going to vote for them every time. And all because you have these old people, like my own parents, like my own father-in-law, mother-in-law, that will vote for Fianna Fáil and Fine Gael because they're big GA men. Oh, they did this for the GA. Oh, they do this for the GA. Oh, they do this, they do that. So until those type of people are gone and people actually wake up here in Ireland and realise it doesn't matter when Fianna Fáil and Fine Gael come to your door and they knock and they look for your support, they're the times you should be asking them the questions. They're the times you should be calling them a barefaced liar to your door. I have a sign up on my own door basically telling any Fianna Fáil, Fine Gael, Labour or Green Party, do not knock on my door, you're a waste of space. And would you believe it or not, the amount of people that actually pass my door now when it comes up to election time is absolutely brilliant. So until people start voting and start taking Fianna Fáil and Fine Gael out of government, well then, you know what, the country might actually wake up and be a bit better. We might have money in our back pockets, we might have money to spend, and we might actually start holding companies like BAM properly, like, you know, with the waste of money that's going on. And it's all Fianna Fáil and Fine Gael, it's nobody else. There's no one else been in power in this country for nearly 100 years or so. So it doesn't matter, it's either Fianna Fáil or Fine Gael, it's as simple as that.
1: Thank you, Kevin, for the voice note. You can leave yours on 086-8104-106 on WhatsApp. And points taken. Yes, it has been predominantly Fianna Fáil or Fine Gael. And now that they have more or less coalesced, their raison d'etre really is to keep Sinn Féin out of power. But I wonder, is a Sinn Féin and supported parties coalition, a sort of a rainbow coalition, possible in the next election? Or will people vote Fine Gael and Fianna Fáil in enough numbers to allow them to cobble together another coalition?
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1: Tuesday morning, 20 to 11 with the Neil Prendeville Show. Morning to you there. Hi, John. How are you?
2: Good morning, Michael. Can I make 2 points, if you don't mind?
1: Sure you can.
2: Now, there was a man on there a few minutes ago. He said, until those people are gone, there'll be no change in this country.
1: That was a voicemail, yeah.
2: Now, you see, that's the wrong way of looking at it. People are entitled to vote as they wish. The problem is not those people. The problem is the 60% who won't bother their ass and going out to vote. That's the problem.
1: Is it as high as 60%?
2: Until people get off their behind and go down and vote, you won't get a change. It's not the last government, I hear it said, the last government was returned. It was by a minority, and that minority are going to keep voting. But what about the majority who didn't bother to vote? That's why we had no change.
1: That's the most abused word in any election cycle, the word change. A vote for me is a vote for change, and it's the same old, for year after year after that.
2: It is if you don't change your party, I suppose.
1: Yep.
2: Now, the other thing is this thing. I hear people, I talked to you another time about modular houses and all that. But anyway, I hear of people going to Canada, going to Australia. Have people overlooked the fact they need only move to the north of Ireland?
1: How do you mean?
2: I know several cases of people who working in Dublin moved to the north of Ireland, were able to afford a house, and now commute to Dublin.
1: On the train?
2: Yeah, or by car, whatever. The north of Ireland should be looked at more closely as a source of housing.
1: Mm-hmm.
2: Now, if you're prepared to move up there, of course.
1: Okay. It is substantially cheaper, the housing stock in the north. In fact, in our own northwest, in Donegal, housing is substantially cheaper than it is. If you could make a life there.
2: Yeah, that's all the north of Ireland, isn't it? Do you know about modular houses? If the council were to build those, now it might cost about 100,000 to build one, although I believe in Germany they can build them for 40,000 anyway.
1: Mm-hmm.
2: Then supposing they said to a tenant, we will allow you to come into this house that we've built at the cost of 100,000, and over an agreed period of time, you will pay us a rent which will retrieve the cost of the building for us. So you might get a 20 or 30 year lease on the house, and your rent might be as low as 200 a week or something.
1: Okay.
2: You know, it can be, look, it's being done in Vienna regularly. I don't know why it can't be done here. Like. But anyway, go on.
1: That's a very interesting point, because I think you could build a modular home for way less than 100 grand if you were to build them on scale.
2: Well, there you are. And all the council need do then is come along to a homeless couple at present, cooped up in a hotel room, and say, look, here's a house for you, and we've calculated it costs us so much, we're going to divide it by the amount of years that you were willing to contract, 20, 25, 30.
1: Like a mortgage?
2: And we'll divide that then by 12 to establish a monthly rent. And your monthly rent might be as low as 200 or 300 per month, not per week, per month.
1: Mm-hmm.
2: You could end up with a rent of about maybe 50 or 60 a week.
1: But wouldn't it also give the government some breathing space? Because the land can be zoned. They could buy a big farm, for instance. The land can be zoned, and I'm not talking about putting in a trailer park like they have in America, but a high quality modular home. There are many of them. There are log cabins. There are many of the energy efficient A-rated modular homes. They're one, two, and three bedroom. They could build a selection of them, a couple of hundred of them around the place. Maybe some infrastructure, maybe a shop, maybe a containing a post office. You know, but maybe at the edge of satellite towns where people could go and do their weekly shop and that kind of thing. And somewhere with good access to the motorway infrastructure. And I know this is a little satellite modular hometown now, maybe 1,000 or 2,000 people. But if they were reserved really for, number one, there has to be a huge element of help for the homeless. I often feel the homeless get forgotten. COVID comes along, the homeless gets pushed back. in the media attention, in the public attention, in priority. Something else comes along. The war in Ukraine. Homeless goes off the agenda. They're just sitting there in the background. You know, the war in Iraq or in Iran.
2: Yeah.
1: You know, we all concentrate on the shortcomings and the strain in which the health service is under. Others concentrate on their fear of immigration. Others concentrate on cost of living. But these poor people, and I don't mean poor in a financial sense. It's just that they are in a system whereby they're living really at the bottom of the ladder, because they're living in B&Bs and hotel rooms with, you know, very little facilities. It must be soul destroying to be raising children in a single hotel room with two beds and a fridge and a kettle, where you can't effectively do a weekly shop or cook or any of that. But look, anyway, the modular home idea, put a couple of thousand state-owned modular homes. Sure, if it cost a billion, we're giving billions away. If it cost a billion and it was planned and regulated properly, maybe two car spaces outside each one, each three bed or whatever, you'd accommodate a lot of families. But I'm just wondering, could it be used as a 5-year test, recognized by the banks? Yes, this person has paid their rent up in full. They're now in a better position 5 years because we've given them a lower rent to allow them to live in a home and save. Because living in a home and saving is not the preserve of many people in this country who are trying to get onto the property ladder. They're living with mom and pop and effectively can save that way. But it's not ideal. So I just wonder, would a state-granted modular home for 5 years, while the state builds more homes, it buys them the 5 years they need to get up to the 80,000 homes they need, because eventually the housing crisis will be solved as long as the population doesn't outpace it. We're at 5.525 million people now in Ireland. That's why there's a housing shortage.
2: Yes. No, it isn't complicated, Mick. I mean, you've outlined a plan, but I would extend it beyond the 5 years and let people... These modern log cabins, have you seen them? They're outstanding. The log cabins that are being built now. And any family would be delighted to live in them. No, with all the problems besetting us in Ireland, there is only one problem really, and that is the government is not prepared to implement the solutions which are staring them in the face.
1: Well, the stark fact is that for a billion euro, you would complete far more modular homes than you would traditional brick-built or timber-built A-rated homes. All the modular homes are A-rated anyway. Most of them can be moved if circumstances dictate they should be moved. You'll accommodate a lot more people, and you'll buy yourself time to get the housing completion numbers up to where they need to be. So it seems like a fairly sensible idea. All right, John.
2: Yeah, but I mean, other people in might be happy to go on living in modular homes, but I agree with you. They're a perfect lever to lever us out of the bunker we're in. You know what I mean? They're the answer. But would anyone explain why? There must be a reason. There must be hidden reasons why all these solutions, they're in everything you look into, education and health and everything, there are obvious solutions, but they're not being implemented. For a start, anyway, manners need to be put on the banks. They have far too much control altogether. They're a law unto themselves.
1: Considering the public bailed them out.
2: They need to be tamed. You know?
1: All right, John, thank you very much for your contribution this morning. We're going to line two and to Con now. Morning, Con.
3: Mick, how are you doing?
1: I'm good. How are you?
3: Steady as she goes, the usual. Thank you for chatting to me there, beginning our chat. It came to mind there when I listened to Seamus there, the spoon player in Patrick Street, you know, and
1: yes,
3: the horrific story of his time and being basically kidnapped by the whatever it was, I did say that my father was 5 years in Baltimore, the fishery school.
1: Okay, you know, that's the industrial school in Baltimore, yeah?
3: Well, yeah, it was also known as the fishery school, Mick, but and of course the industrial school. And he was there for 5 years.
1: What age?
3: He never spoke. Oh, well, he was 9. Now, he would have been an elder internee, I suppose, because he was at 9. Normally, there'd be a previous age to that, from infancy right up to whenever, you know. But, he was 9. And the reason being, I only found out recently, Mick, was he wouldn't go to school, you know. I think, did we call it going on the lang?
1: On the lang, yep. That's a familiar term to me.
3: Yeah. So I found out, actually, I've got a hard copy of the court case in Macroom. He was picked up in the square in Macroom. He was locked up for the night, and then he was, his destiny was Baltimore the following morning.
1: At 9 years of age.
3: At 9 years, yeah. And he was there for 5 years. You know, and then he came out and he became a blacksmith, and he was a farrier, blacksmith, and an athlete and whatever. But he never spoke about his time there, Mick. It was an open secret. Other people knew. I'm the last of the Mohicans in my family. My two brothers died 6 years ago, quite a while back, you know.
1: Why was it an unspoken but open secret? Was there a shame attached to it?
3: Make you hit it right on the head, the shame of being there. But unfortunately, the shame was actually inherited by siblings, you know, because we knew he was there, and other people knew he was there, but we didn't know. We weren't it wasn't discussed, not in the house. He discussed it with some people, Mick, but I was good friends with my father, very close to him right through, and he died 26 years back, and it was the shame that it brought. But I did actually, when he died, I did find someone who was there with him. And okay. I found him in Homebush. Do you know where Homebush, Mick, is? I'll tell you where it is. It's by the Olympic Stadium in Sydney.
1: Okay.
3: I tracked him down. Took a bit of hard work involved in that, Mick, but I tracked him down and I went to meet him there. So he told me all about, look, he didn't tell me about the darker sides of the school, Mick, but what I really wanted to know, what my father was like in school, you know.
1: Okay.
3: And he was pretty good. He was good at what he did. He was a clever man. He was making the nets and the lobster pots, and he was building the boats. And he was a clever man. But I think, going back to what Seamus said the other day, the shame in that is going to go on forever. Like, I'm 75 now, Mick. I'm sort of running out of steam myself. But not knowing, and like for what Seamus said, he had a very bad deal with it. It was taken away from his mum, you know. And so did my father.
1: Did your father get a good deal or a bad deal in there?
3: He got it, you know. I think it was worked out how clever you are. He was a very clever man, you know. He was like he was out sailing. He used to take the out clergy across to the islands. He was the skipper of the boats for a young boy who was actually, he came out when he was 14. So if he'd done that, say between 12 and 14, to be able to navigate out to the islands and bring the out clergy back, so he didn't get the worst deal that some got there, you know. I know there was all sorts of abuse, starvation, cold, hunger, sexual abuse, physical abuse, psychological abuse, Mick. There was a whole pot full of that stuff went on, you know.
1: So he was going between Hare Island and Horse Island and Cape Clear and Shirkin.
3: Yeah,
1: and
3: doing the sea trials on boats that were built actually in that yard as well.
1: Yeah, so he'd have been navigating the Postman's Passage and all of those famous waterways.
3: Yes. That's
1: in Baltimore.
3: Correct, yeah. Yes. Because Kevin, who I met and I've got to tell you, I know I'm taking your time now, Mick, and I cut as short as I can. When I met Kevin, he was 75 years out of Ireland. He never came back, you know.
1: Was that shame as well?
3: Yes, of course, because his daughter, Fiona, when I finally tracked him down, she never knew that he was in Baltimore until she found some paperwork. He lived in Wyala. Wyala's in Adelaide, and she told me when she was going through his belongings to bring him up to live with her, she found a redress there was a redress paperwork for his compensation for time done, you know, and that he told her the whole story, but she never knew, and he was nearly 90.
1: And did you ever get any semblance of detail from your father up to the point he died?
3: No, nothing.
1: So he buried it in his subconscious, held it and carried it and passed it along to his children in a sense subconsciously. You knew that heavy weight was over him.
3: The heavy weight was over him. It wasn't as heavy for us because we weren't there, but like knowing that he was there, and Kevin's daughter Fiona and his son and his other dog, they told me that the story was the same. It was the shame that was involved, Mick, you know.
1: Yeah.
3: And it should never be. I have an awful strong opinion of Christianity and humanity, you know. I could never walk the two of them out. But anyway, before I go, Mick,
1: before you go, little birdie tells me that at 75, you're heading off on a camper van tour for a nice little trip. So tell me your itinerary, if you can.
3: My itinerary is Ringaskiddy, Boulogne, Kerry, Dover, Cambridge.
1: Okay, that's not a huge circuit now. That'll be on the new Hibernia line, is it? Heading out Ringaskiddy to Boulogne sur Mer.
3: Yes, I travelled from Boulogne in it 8 weeks ago, so now I'm going back again on the other vessel. I came in the St. Patrick's.
1: Oh, you've an 8 week. I thought you were just doing a round trip in a few days.
3: No, Mick, my itinerary is never very clear, you know. I just, where the road takes me. But just, Mick, before I go, Kevin Gray, he'd never been to Ireland in 75 years. When he met me, he arrived in Ireland for the first time in 75 years.
1: He must have seen some changes then.
3: He did. But he did, and you know something, he died soon after, but it was great to meet him. He gave me the story I wanted to hear. I shut down the investigation. Job done, Mick.
1: Okay. Are you back in Ireland, or is your itinerary over?
3: Mick, you know something, at 75 years, look, there's a lot of things that will be nearly over. I don't travel long distance anymore, and I gave up driving the M4. I gave up driving since this new service came in. This is an easier journey for me, Mick. Busman's holiday. I've got my cabin. I've got the old van. It's only a half an hour's drive from Boulogne to Calais, across to Dover. Look, Mick, I've been doing all this old travelling for a long time, as you know.
1: Fair play to you, Con. And listen, I think the best plan that I really love about you heading off in your camper van is you just follow your nose.
3: Follow me nose, Mick, and listen, like you said, but look, time is not in my favour anymore. But look, the old journey was good, Mick. Great to hear you on the air. Thank you for the chat.
1: Thank you very much, Con. Thanks very much.
3: Bye-bye.
1: Okay, you want to get in touch with the programme? 086-8104-106, my phone. 086-8104-106 by text, SMS, WhatsApp, and the WhatsApp voicemails on that number as well, 086-8104-106. 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
1: 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Desi, good morning.
2: Hiya, Mick.
1: How are you? Now, you want to shed some light on the differences between Northern Ireland housing and housing here in the Republic.
2: Yeah, it was just that when that man was on earlier with you talking about Northern Ireland and the houses, the emphasis in Northern Ireland would be on council housing, now known as social housing. There's, 172,000 council houses in six counties in Northern Ireland, which is a huge amount. Now, it's managed by the Northern Ireland Housing Executive, which they rent, supply all the houses, they build the houses. It's a state building body that build council houses.
1: So they have full-time staff, probably full-time architects, staff, full-time...
2: Vans, tradesmen on the road that work for the Housing Executive, which come and fix repairs and all. And yes, Northern Ireland has housing problems like everybody else because of the increase in population in Ireland, and it's just the changing circumstances of Ireland that we're moving into a new era, a new Ireland. And but down here, it seems to be on developers and enhancing developers all the time rather than a state body building houses for people who... tens of thousands out there that need them. Do you know?
1: Well, if you had a state body here in Ireland, one of the benefits of that would be that everyone would have a government job, a civil service job, per se, and everybody would be entitled to the pension. And it would also give you a huge measure of security that you've got a job for life. So whether construction people would want to go to into something like that, because it's a bit of a wild west down here. Developers can make a lot of money. Roofers can make a lot of money. Plumbers are like hen's teeth. Tilers, impossible to get. Whereas with the situation you had, let's say we had an Irish housing executive and we had a couple of thousand construction members in it, obviously spread around the 26 counties, building only council houses.
2: Yes, and that could be an answer, because at the present moment, they're talking about it's going to be 2035 before there's any ease in the housing problem in Ireland. Now, if this war in the Middle East or the threats from Russia at the present moment start to materialise, you can add another 10 years onto that.
1: Absolutely. But I think it's important to make the distinction before people start calling us in, giving out that we were advocating building only council houses, that the unique thing that happens in Northern Ireland is that the council houses are offered for low rent. Then after 5 years, you can, which you're saving your money with your low rent, which I was suggesting earlier on, you can then buy the house from the executive and go on. I know what you're going to say. Go on. And your 5 years' rent.
2: I knew a woman, an aunt of mine, and she got into a council bungalow, right? No, she was in her later years, and she wanted to buy the bungalow to leave it for her daughters. And the price of the house was coming in at $142,000, which there's no way she could afford that. But the housing executive added up her 40 years' rent that she had paid to the executive, and she bought the house for $41,000.
1: That's amazing. Well, I was going to say,
2: that's the kind of system that they have going. They actually encourage you to buy your house after 5 years.
1: That's what I was going to say. I was using the 5 year example, Desi. So Northern Ireland has the Northern Ireland Housing Executive. They build only council houses with civil service workers, who have a job for life and it's pensionable and all that. The rents are very low, allowing you to save. And after 5 years, and I'm just using 5 years, that's the minimum. You must stay in it for 5 years. But after 5 years, you can buy the house from the executive and your 5 years' rent is added up and deducted from the price.
2: It's deducted from the price of the house.
1: Doesn't that make absolute sense?
2: It would, but down here, the government have constantly refuse to acknowledge a state building body from opposition parties or whatever. I honestly can't see that this getting any better. And like 37% of students last week surveyed said that they cannot see any light at the end of

0: stripping the supply of houses and getting further and further away. As you said, it's very optimistic it's going to be 2035 before a handle has got, you know, a grip has got onto this problem. So we're going to have these issues of ever-increasing house prices, non-availability of rental properties. You know, Airbnb has a certain impact on the market as well, because those who have investment properties want to short-let them for higher profit. So we're in real trouble here.
1: It was last year, I think, only 30 landlords signed up to a HAP scheme last year. Like, that's madness. Unless they start thinking outside the box in this country, this is just going to go on and kicking the can down the road, and then they're going to try this. Everything they've tried hasn't worked. Whether all for one housing and, oh, Jesus, I did, and 229 reports done, and then they get a report, and then they have to get a report, they explain the report. Do you know, it just seems to be this roundabout.
0: While a short drive up the road, there's a system that's working effectively for everybody. 127 council houses. People are living in them on low rent, and that rent can be taken off the purchase price if they wish to purchase
1: and then,
0: it.
1: When they buy the house, that money goes back into the executive. They build more houses.
0: Doesn't it make perfect sense? It's completely vertically integrated.
1: I'm not saying that everything is rosy in the garden. They do have their problems and everything else. But we have to think of something else. Because obviously this is just not working, and they need 30,000 construction workers in the country at the moment. So the government have launched, is it 7 or 9 national projects, like Rail Link and stuff like this and all? Well, if they take, where are they going to get the workers for it? If they take the workers from the construction industry and they start doing these Rail Links or Bus Links and all, or build more cycle lanes, who's going to build the houses?
0: Yep. Unless they come back from Australia and Canada.
1: Yes, which there is no hope in hell because there's nowhere to stay. So you have students that can't go to university because there's nowhere to stay. You have landlords that are completely ripping people off. I'm not saying all landlords now before they all start loaning them. There's some good landlords out there and reasonable. But it just seems to be jumping in the bandwagon. The greed in the country from developers, from landlords, from multinationals, insurance companies. Do you know what? It just seems to be out of control, and nobody seems to be putting the brakes on it.
0: When did you leave Northern Ireland, Desi?
1: 97,
0: and you're here that long?
1: Down here 30 years now, and I'll tell you, I'm in a very privileged position. I own my own home. I have no rent, no mortgage. Do you know, and that is an amazing position, and I am so, so grateful for it. But then I worked a kitchen French, my ass off for 40 years.
0: What did you do in the workplace?
1: Chefing.
0: Oh, very good.
1: No, just on another note, you were talking about the Royal Navy. I'm going to change the subject here for 1 minute before I let you go. The Royal Navy earlier, and we have seen British Royal ships in here. But just the week after now, Michael Collins' anniversary of his death, it just reminded me. His body was taken from Cork to Dublin on board the steamship. I'm passing Cove, the Royal Navy HMS Castle, I think it was, on the 23rd of August 1922, lined the decks of the ship, the British Navy ship, with the sailors all in uniform, saluting and playing the last post as Michael Collins' ship and body passed Cove. And then they asked the steamship, could they have the honour of escorting the steamship to Dublin, because all the roads were closed. It was a civil war. Mm. And always thought that was a great story, and it showed the respect back in the day.
0: Was that a gesture of respect?
1: Yes. And I always thought it was a great mark from the Royal Navy towards the IRA and Michael Collins.

0: This one, Desi, I didn't know that. So thank you for informing us there.
1: There you go.
0: Every time I hear your voice, I'm reminded of an old Belfast joke. Can I tell it to you?
1: Go on.
0: There was two ducks flying over Belfast, right? You get it so far? Two ducks flying over Belfast? Right. And one duck says to the other duck, quack, quack. And the second duck said, going as quack as I can.
1: Oh my God.
0: Isn't that terrible? Desi, like, thanks.
1: You need a new joke book.
0: Thanks, Desi.
1: All right, then.
0: Bye-bye. Bye. Now, your text on 086-8104-106 and on various topics, because this program covers lots of them. On e-scooters, last week in the space of 2 hours, I saw 5 e-scooters, all young, with no helmet and all black clothes, when the law changed regarding e-scooters. I saw a couple of e-scooters on the way in this morning in cycle lanes with helmets, backpacks. Can't say whether they're insured or not, or what the requirements are there. They're still pretty prevalent around the place, though, but it seemed to be very responsible use this morning. On the Knockpogue Avenue situation, a texter says, I can say that what Maria wrote to you in her email is true. It was actually nuts. I saw a few teachers stuck in traffic, so that meant they were also late. A mother said her son had a full meltdown because of the traffic. He has autism and was running late for school and had a full meltdown. So the very fine detail given to us by Maria in her email being verified there by another texter. On housing, per the report on the Examiner today, we are building houses at the highest rate per capita in Europe. We have full employment, and as a percentage of income, the cost of housing is lower now than in 2007 when compared with wage inflation, says a texter. That's open for checking, but I take your point, okay? It's a sad state of affairs in this country, says another texter. Only read recently we have the highest evictions since the famine. We need a real government that puts the people first, and unfortunately we have none in the Doyle on both sides of the floor. We need a ban on non-nationals from buying residential properties. We have Irish men, women and couples competing for housing in their own homeland. This needs to be paused, as our own must come first. Our population has increased way too fast. Our own are being made to leave, and we import replacements. On the voting issue, the 60% don't vote because there's no one they want to vote for, says one texter, and another one comes in. The government has so badly messed up this country and failed our young people, who are now stuck in the middle and can't afford to leave home either. It's awful. The Fianna Fáil housing and taxation policies of the 2000s were the prelude to Fine Gael bringing in the vulture funds. And now we have big corporations effectively owning so much of the country. Massive rents on top of a cost of living crisis are the icing on the cake for these young people. They're being priced out of having any real independence or chance to build a future in Ireland. So says Anthony at work. And one final text on the land topic. It's all very fine for that guy Morris going on about getting more land off farmers, but what's the backbone of Ireland's food supply? The farmers, of course. So where's all our food going to come from if we keep taking land away from farmers? And what happens to the green Ireland that we all know and love? So says Mick in Middleton.
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1: Morning from the Neil Prendeville Show. This is Mick Mulcahy making the morning papers. I'm surprised they're not making more of it. But in certain headlines, they're saying 1.2 million euro of cocaine seized at Cork Airport yesterday. This would have been a furore a number of years ago. But Rachel Lysett reporting in the Examiner that approximately 1.2 million worth of cocaine has been seized by revenue officers at Cork Airport yesterday. Revenue said that as a result of routine profiling operations, its officers at the airport seized approximately 12 kilos of cocaine yesterday. The cocaine has an estimated value, I'm not sure it's a street value, but it has an estimated value of more than 1.2 million euro. Good morning, Pat.
2: Morning, Mick.
1: You have a question to ask.
2: Yeah, I was wondering why it wasn't discovered on the other side in Portugal, in Faro Airport.
1: It's a fair question, I guess.
2: I was wondering why it wasn't scanned, you know.
1: You would imagine, if you're a smuggler, right, you would imagine that your cases that are being put on the hold would be very, very strenuously scanned at your departing airport in case you're carrying an explosive or something onto the plane. So you'd imagine that the more rigorous scanning would happen at the departure airport and not be up to routine profiling at the receiving airport to come up with the arrest.
2: Yeah, well, you would imagine that they would have sniffer dogs at the very least. I mean, I think they'd have a sniff. I think, to my knowledge, and I've seen a sniffer dog in Cork Airport.
1: I've seen sniffer dogs in Cork Airport, yes, and I'm sure they use them across the hold baggage.
2: So why wasn't it discovered in Faro before us went end up there?
1: Okay. The flight originated from Faro in Portugal. A man in his 30s was arrested by an Garda Síochána. He was held last night, being held under Section 2 of the Criminal Justice Drug Trafficking Act at a Garda station in Cork. So revenue are, you know, they've been successful here. They're saying it's routine profiling, but maybe, and I'm just surmising, maybe the Portuguese authorities spotted the drugs, knew they weren't explosives, but that they would be a big, huge, heavy amount of drugs coming into Cork Airport. Maybe they alerted the customs at Cork Airport. This is the bag. This is the person. Stop them. I don't know.
2: Well, if that's the case, Mick, why didn't they leave them through and follow the suspect and see where they went and have a bigger haul, have a bigger catch, that's the case?
1: Yeah, I don't know the operations of how the revenue work and how policing works in that situation. All they've said, revenue that is that investigations into the seizure ongoing. And they asked...
2: Profiling, I mean, was it an Irish person?
1: Don't know.
2: When I say Irish, no, was it Irish as in Irish? Or was it somebody with an Irish passport? Or was it somebody who wasn't Irish?
1: I don't know. That'll all come out in the wash of the court.
2: Yeah, I mean, there's a lot of people who would probably not believe that profiling existed at all. Yeah, but I mean, you know, you do have sniffer dogs, you do have X-ray machines, and it's, you know, it's fairly hard to believe that it wasn't spotted.
1: I would have thought it was lunacy to try and transport that level of cocaine, 1.2 million worth.
2: It was a lot through
1: any two airports.
2: It was a lot. I mean, you see the programs there. We've all seen the programs on TV, and you know, the dog would pick up a very little bit of residue of cannabis, maybe in a grinder. Mm. So how is it that quantity got through a case? I find it astonishing, to be honest with you.
1: Mm. Do you know that sniffer dogs can, on fibres of clothes, can smell marijuana 3 months? If you're in a room or someone smoking it, and it gets on the fibre of your clothes, even if you wash the clothes in the meantime, which you're bound to, the dog is so sensitive in the nose that it can smell the marijuana up to 3 months after you were in that room and it got on your clothes.
2: Oh, yeah, the dogs is unbelievable. So, I mean, that's why I can't understand. You see, what they do is normally in the carousel, they put the dog in the carousel with the cases on. and the dog was up and down the carousel and he'll sniff the cases.
1: Mm-hmm. Well, the question is there. It's a fair one. Why wasn't it spotted in Faro? Why did it have to be picked up in Cork? Maybe there are operational reasons for that. Maybe they knew it was coming in. Maybe they knew once the person got on the plane, you're coming into a funnel here now and you're coming right into our trap. And maybe that's the best way to do it.
2: Again, the question I would pose is, why didn't they leave the person through and follow the person to
1: okay.
2: the bigger cage?
1: Fair question, but we can't comment operationally, I guess. We don't know anyway.
2: No.
1: Nor will they if we ask them to comment. So.
2: Because the police are after Cohen and Doyle, isn't still a ghost. He might answer it.
1: Yep. The old Sherlock Holmes. Thanks a million for it, Pat.
2: Okay.
1: Jumping around the topics, Donal is online too. Hi, Donal.
3: Hello, Mick. Mick, listen, I'm going to an appointment now, so I'll just make a very quick point.
1: Okay.
3: I think our possibility of having a new government in the next general election has been jeopardised by the fact that the people who have come into the country have got so much. If you were in another country and you got all of what they got, who would you vote for?
1: That's a fair point, but are they entitled to vote? Do they get the vote?
3: Are you joking me, Mick? Of course they have if they're Irish citizens.
1: Oh, if they're citizens, yes, but that's a long process.
3: But they're citizens, but look at what a lot of them have got in becoming citizens.
1: Okay.
3: If you understand what I'm trying to say.
1: I do. Like, what you're saying is that Fianna Fáil and Fine Gael have a new electorate for themselves.
3: They've lost a lot of support in the Irish electorate, right? But they've gained a fair amount of people that have entered the country and got so much that what will they do? They'll be grateful for what they got and they'll vote them in. And that, to me, is a disgrace because when we need to be able to change government, having suffered for years, for many, many years, with the same government over and over again, the one time when I think we might have got change of government, it's jeopardised by that fact.
1: Okay, I would contend and I would believe that nobody gets Irish citizenship unless they have proven to be of benefit to the state and are adhering to the laws and the customs, etc. You know, have their own customs, etc. But certainly adhering to the laws of the state and paying their taxes.
3: Well, aren't we entitled to benefit as much? And a lot of Irish people are struggling to get housing and everything. So, like, why should that be the case? That reinforces the point that Irish people are being treated badly.
1: I know, but I'm saying anyone worthy of being granted Irish citizenship should get the vote, and they have free choice.
3: In a democracy, a democracy treats everybody the same, and this our country is not, our people are not being treated as well as they should be. And I think, as I said, the one time when they were raising up and saying we've had enough, it's jeopardised, the opportunity to remove that government is being jeopardised by people who have been here a very, very short time.
1: I think the people who are rising up are not rising up against those who have become Irish citizens, because that's a lengthy process and they have to prove worthwhile.
3: I'm not saying they are, and I am not advocating that should happen. But I'm saying the irony of the whole thing is that we are the people who have suffered for many, many years with inadequate government. And that's going to be jeopardised. Our chance to change that is going to be jeopardised by people who have only just seen this government for a very short time and seen the actions of this government for a short time.
1: Okay.
3: And the actions were very beneficial to them.
1: So you mean people who may have seen the actions of this government or this coalescing of two parties for 5 or maybe 10 years, not have it ingrained in family values for over 100 years?
3: Yes.
1: Yeah.
3: They don't know what we've endured.
1: Exactly.
3: And I'm not saying that's their fault.
1: All right, Donal. Thanks. Best of luck. Best of luck with the appointment.
3: See you, mate.
1: Thank you.
3: Okay, mate. Bye-bye.
1: Cheers. Bye-bye. Now, yesterday we were chatting about Ford's Pub on Barrack Street. And I want to talk on line one to Kieran Wise now, who's got a lot of knowledge on old pubs. How are you, Kieran?
4: How are you doing, Mick?
1: Very good. Now, I believe you worked in a library and you've a lot of knowledge on old Cork pub history.
4: I retired now there a couple of months back from Cork County Library with a service of 40 plus years.
1: Excellent. In well done.
4: Local studies. So I know a thing or two about my city, you might say.
1: Okay.
4: And anyway.
1: What are the pubs you miss then?
4: Well, we started out talking about the Barry Street Pulse, the man from Ford's, who I hope, by the way, got his last item back. But let's go through the other pubs in Barry Street, maybe, and what they were called before and the names. So Barry Street was one of a number of streets near the centre of Cork that were major sort of centres for pubs, is the term. There's a big concentration of pubs in them. We say Blarney Street, Douglas Street, Shandon Street and Barry Street. So I go through Barry Street, maybe. You mentioned Ford's. I don't know what name Ford's had now, but as you know, if you've got the small bit, the Flying Enterprise has now become, I think, the Southgate. Before that, are you with me, Mick?
1: I am, yeah.
4: It was known as Max Bar. Mac is short from McCarthy. But there's a nice little name for the next pub up the line, as you mentioned yesterday, the Brown Derby it was. It's now called O'Shaws, I think.
1: Yeah.
4: But way back.
1: Actually, Neil Prendeville's brother-in-law used to run the Brown Derby.
4: That's right. And there was some Beara connection, because there's obviously the Beara bus stop, but a minibus, obviously, to get up Barry Street, stopping outside it. But way back was known as the Apple Market Tavern. Now, I can only speculate now, but I know there was a lot of fruit sold on a Douglas Street market way back. The connection was because the Macroom train, their terminus was up there, where the Capwell bus garage is now. So it was in fresh every morning. So possibly the Apple Market might have some connection there. A nice little connection, though. The Apple Market Tavern. If you go up there a little bit, there was one at the corner, Reardon's, that's gone. Oh, I think it might have run as the Crazy Horse or something. Up a little bit now. The Minstrel is gone over there. It used to be down a little bit. It's a bit chipper there. That was down from the Gateway. Said to be the oldest pub in Ireland, or possibly the second oldest. You have to be very careful anything like that. Someone will all dispute it, but certainly one of the very first. But a bit of history behind the pub Bradley's, now known as Mr. Bradley's, I think. It might be leased by the guy who owns the Abbey in Galabia Street. Bradley's had a name for being the cheapest drink in Cork, and they were proud of that distinction. But that didn't go down well in all circles. It is said that the vintners weren't too pleased, and they paid Mr. Bradley a visit and said, let him decide down Surrey. And he said, he told him in no uncertain terms.
1: Okay.
4: to say the way it was. Now, there was some mention yesterday of the Three Ones, I think, and Tom Barry's. I'm inclined to mix them up now, but I know way back one of them was called the Cora Bar.
1: They're on opposite sides of the road, if I remember correctly.
4: No, they're on the same side. They're on the same side. Only two okay. Between them. 1-1-1 and 1-1-3. They're opposite Bradley's, yeah. But anyway, I think Tom Barry's, anyway, or the other one, the Three Ones, one of them was called the Cora Bar.
1: The Three Ones was because of the throwing rings, wasn't it?
4: And of course, it's number 111 as well, you see.
1: Yeah. Oh, right, okay, gotcha.
4: Yeah, but the Cora, as you know, the West Cork listeners will know, is the village between Skibbereen and Bantry. But up in Barrack Street, I would think, with all due respect, they'd probably have given a Cork twist to it. The Cahara, I'd say they'd have called it. But anyway, that's not a good connection. Mr. Bradley, as I mentioned. Now, people talk of Barry Street, they don't stick to the boundaries that are trying to think of the whole stretch of road all the way up as far as Cissy Young's. This could be because of the fact that the cut-off point in Barry Street there, Noonan's Road, that was only built around the early 1960s. So there was basically a continuous thoroughfare all the way up. So people would think of the same pubs as being on Barry Street as Bandon Road.
1: Is that called I was wondering, was that the main road to Bandon at some stage?
4: Oh, it was. It was because of the fact that the bridge on the Western Road there, George IV Bridge, it's now Peter William Crowley Bridge, that was only built around the 1820s.
1: Okay.
4: So the only way out of the city was to go Bandon Road. In fact, for a particular reason, again, Magazine Road could be known as Macroom Road. If you wanted to get out of Cork that time to Bandon, you had to go via Barry Street, Bandon Road.
1: Okay.
4: The Western Road only, and King George IV Bridge, now Peter William Crowley Bridge, that's a bridge people have passed without even knowing it's there. There was no way out that time. So that's West Bandon Road. But the pubs in Bandon Road, then the gentleman from Ford's, again, I forgot his name, he mentioned the Gallows, yeah. That was previously known as the Regional Inn. And I think the gentleman that owned the Flying Enterprise, Mr. O'Shea, they might have owned that one around the same time they had the Flying Enterprise, okay. But they moved out of it. And way back then it was known as Sheehan's, before it was known as the Regional Inn. Up the rest of Benson Road, I think that between Jackie Lennox's and Fares Cross, there was a small pub called Bennett's. But of course, I forgot the Sportsman's Arms. That has now reopened after a name change. It had operated for a while as Rosie Madison's to attract younger people. I don't know why now, but...
1: It was Barry from Ford's, by the way, Kieran. I'm more interested, really, in the characters of the pubs. Have you any information in any of them? A lot of them have died off now, of course.
4: They would have died off. That's something we can work on.
1: Okay, and what about other pubs that are no longer with us? What about the Black Swan? Remember that one?
4: I do. The Black Swan is down by Anglesey Street.
1: Also known as the Mucky Duck.
4: What was it known as?
1: The Mucky Duck.
4: Very good. But I think it was the same premises as a pub called the Alderman. It's around the corner from where the lobby was. The Alderman obviously reflecting the City Hall being across. Mm. There was a lot of pubs down in Union Quay, though. Charlie's was known as the River View way back. The Phoenix has changed names since. And now widely known that there was a fifth pub on Union Quay. If you go much farther down now, to where Brooks and Hawtons were. I'm talking about where Union Quay meets the South Terrace.
1: Yes.
4: You see in the middle of that structure, there's one slightly bigger building.
1: That's right.
4: That was known as Mary Daly's. I got that now in the county library. There was to have these old directories published by guys. They'd give you all the trades and businesses in Cork.
1: If you keep going, Kieran, and across the road on George's Quay, there's a pub that a lot of us miss because we saw some great blues music in there called Mojo's.
4: Mojo's, yeah, and Mojo's way back. I think it's the same one. It's the same one that was the Exchange, and possibly the Pelican. Is this where White Street meets George's Quay?
1: Yes, on White Street.
4: Had loads of names. The Exchange, obviously, for the Labour Exchange. Then the Pelican, for some reason. And Mojo's as well, yeah.
1: There's a pub off George's Quay as well that survives to this day. A nice little pub called The Laurels. The Laurel.
4: There is, and that has interesting traditions, by the way, but I think they might be not aware of it anymore, but way back it was a favourite pub for sailors that would dock from the quays, and there's a lot of sea memorabilia there. I think it could be forgotten about now, though, you know, but it was definitely a place for sailors. There's there'd be a lot of even kind of sailors and boats that came in. The cattle ships, even people that came off them, a lot of them was going to the Laurels for some reason. And I was told now, at one stage, you could find compasses and maps and things in there. Yeah. But that's way back, though.
1: The sextant is gone. We still have the Idle Hour. The Port Bar, is that still there?
4: And the Idle Hour is tend to be a kind of a sanitisation of a something who, or we won't say what it is.
1: Okay.
4: Because of a certain trade traditionally associated with the city centre or with ports, we'll say. We won't go into that too much.
1: Right.
4: But they're nearly all gone. And strange enough, then, you'd expect would there be a corresponding increase out in the suburbs. No. In the southwestern side, now where I am, the ones that are gone. The Western Star is gone. The Crow's Nest, formerly the Victoria, is gone.
1: Yeah.
4: Ennehy's is gone. Of Mr. Stoneway, the Viscount is gone. The outpost is now button off license. Over in Toker, exit, the Armenning is gone. The Duke Klein further out, and certain pubs of that end seem to be all gone. The Manhattan and Bellefi Han is gone. So what are they all doing? I don't think that the nation has suddenly switched over to the advice of Father Matthew all of a sudden or anything.
1: Exactly.
4: I would think, first of all, that during COVID, some people got a liking for buying stuff and off licenses, cans at home. For me, before that, cans just meant Good Friday and Christmas.
1: Or a big bag of cans, as our sports presenter Rory, a term he coined.
4: Definitely.
1: Kieran, I'm gonna leave it there. Maybe we'll come back to you, and maybe we'll look
4: We should. I would think a lot of people would. And I'm mainly correct in any of that, but it's not gospel. It's it's again, the atmosphere correct, though. But I think that the eateries and everything that grew up, little cafes, people prefer them to pubs.
1: Yeah. All right. It's been great talking to you, Kieran Wise. A lot of knowledge on old pubs. And a lot of that gained from working in the library.
4: I have been known to go into pubs, shall we say, too. Good luck, Mick.
1: And me too. Thank you very much.
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1: Good morning from the Neil Prendeville Show on Cork's Red FM. We have an exalted guest in studio today. Rarely have we had somebody as wealthy or as opinionated as the bold Reggie from the Blackrock Road. Good morning, Reggie.
2: Mick, how's it going? How are things?
1: Very good. Welcome to the studio again. I know you've been in with Neil a while. Look, I saw your video up online last night. You're doing a lot of them lately. Can you tell me, why are you calling for a fresh bypass around Carrigaline? They've just got a new sort of half bypass.
2: Yeah, that's not good enough. I mean, unless you want to run into the traffic coming out of Lidl, which nobody does, Mick. I'll tell you what the problem is. So people like myself, you know, we're kind of thought leaders, wealth generators. We wouldn't do a lot of work per se, but we're doing a lot of driving from the Blackrock Road down to Crosshaven to go to the Royal Cork Yacht Club. That does still involve driving through Carrigaline. And I don't know if you've experienced it yourself, Mick, but do you ever make eye contact with somebody from Carrigaline? Terrifying. Don't do it for too long.
1: Right.
2: I tell you, Scoopy Cooper, right, good friend of mine, he got caught one day. He was giving this one the eye in Carrigaline. She was good looking now for Carrigaline. Like, I mean, Crosshaven, she'd be a four, but in Carrigaline, she was probably about a seven or an eight. And she grabbed his gaze for more than 5 seconds and he ended up getting a tattoo.
1: Oh no, what was on the tattoo?
2: Glasgow Celtic. You know, so straight with his mother or the Bridge Club, she never got over it. So I think it's time, you know, they're spending all this money on the brand new road down to Ringaskiddy, right? So kind of knuckle draggers from North Cork can have a free run down to the ferry. That's no good for people like myself. Redivert that money, put a proper bypass around Carrigaline. I had somebody this morning actually on the comments from the video saying, why don't you just sail from your place in the Blackrock Road down the river to Crosshaven. Well, I tried it once. There's a fierce bang off passage west. I don't know if you're just going past it there. Monkstown isn't much better. So, yeah, there's no sailing.
1: That's where I live.
2: Have I eaten? Oh, that was must have been the smell. So you're at Monkstown, is it?
1: Yeah, and I can tell you that there's
2: you have
1: more.
2: A Volvo. I've always said, you know, Monkstown is just passage west with Volvos.
1: I tell you now, it's time for me to head back. There's more wealth in Monkstown. No, I wouldn't count myself amongst it like you do. There's more wealth in Monkstown than there is in the Blackrock Road.
2: No, there's more vulgarity.
1: There's more members of the Royal Cork Yacht Club.
2: They're more willing. Well, I've kind of got out of the Royal Cork Yacht Club since they put in the new marina. I don't go down, you know, I'd go down obviously to go to the boat, but I keep away from the Yacht Club. They've left in all sorts, like plumbers and people from Dillon's Cross. So no, I'd have less and less to do with the RCYC, but I do like to go down to Crosshaven. I'm sick of going through Carrigaline.
1: Okay. Were you anywhere nice for the summer, a man of your means?
2: Obviously it's very warm, wasn't it? So people like myself now, nearly all of us are going to Iceland. Unfortunately, I would have thought, Mick, that Iceland would have been outside the reach of Norris. But there was quite a few Norris in Iceland.
1: The shop?
2: You can't. No, unfortunately. No, there was plenty of Norris in Iceland, the shop. Iceland, the country, you can't miss them, the Liverpool tracksuits. So it's hard to get away, but I will be looking because, you know, the whole thing of a coolcation now, obviously the south of France and the typical places, Martinique would have been one of my favourites, but it's too hot. And West Cork, so there's just all these people from Macroom bringing their kids down to give them a wash. So I'd kind of keep away from there as well. So I'm looking really for a kind of a nice, cool country for next summer.
1: As is Mark Zuckerberg, apparently, because he's the head of Meta is after buying a castle in Waterford. Is he in your social circle?
2: He's not. He can't afford it. I'm kind of embarrassed. Obviously, he was sniffing around Cork, but he couldn't afford the kind of places that we'd be looking at. So, you know, he's now the richest man in Waterford, which is like being the tallest mountain in the Netherlands. You know, really, I feel sorry for him, but I suppose he'll fit in down there with his Meta glasses because, you know, what Waterford people are.
1: Where did you get your money?
2: What?
1: Where did you get your money?
2: I can't. I'm not at liberty to discuss that, but I did inherit loads from my aunt recently. 73 million. No, it was difficult. I had to go up and visit her every second week up in the nursing home. And it was, you know, so that was obviously difficult, but it was worth it in the end. 73 million, and it's tax free. I don't know how Scobie Comerford is my accountant. He managed to pull that off from prison where he's inside again. So he's an amazing man.
1: Oh, he forgot to carry a one, was it, or something?
2: That was it.
1: All right. Now, Reggie has Reggie's Farm. It's a pilot sitcom for RTE. It's commissioned, a half hour sitcom. So success and notoriety beckon. Tell me about Reggie's Farm on RTE.
2: I will. It's based on the latest live show that's touring around at the moment. And by the way, for the people in Carrigaline, I'll be there on September the 12th in the Carrigaline Court Hotel. But it's a sitcom that we've written, myself and Killian Pettit, who I think was in here.
1: Killian Pettit was a colleague of ours in here, yes.
2: Was working, and we worked it up and we sent it into RTE. They love it, as you can imagine. So we will be shooting that. Now, no contract has been signed, but they announced on the RTE website, so that's as good as a contract for me. And if they have a problem with that, they can get on to my solicitor, Funty Cunningham. But we are, this is actually happening. We will be shooting it in around Ballycotton. I've an estate in East Cork.
1: I was going to ask you, you seem to be broadcasting a lot from your East Cork estate rather than the Blackrock Road.
2: Yeah.
1: Having previously castigated East Cork as somewhere Noah would go.
2: Well, there's East Cork and there's East Cork. You know, particularly now that everyone's left the mobile home places in Garryvaugh, it's East Cork, if you know what I mean. It's the better East Cork. It's lovely down there at the moment, huh? A really nice class of person. So I have an estate. I got that from another aunt, actually. So I'm living down there at the moment. And it's about, I won't give too much away about what the sitcom is about, but we're hoping maybe we'll get a series out of it. I'd love to be on television. I think I should be, someone like myself. So I have no real work to do, you know, so to be.
1: If it can work for Jeremy Clarkson.
2: Well, exactly. Well, that's where I got the idea. That's where I got the idea. So I'd just be slightly more controversial than Jeremy Clarkson, but exactly. Yeah. So I've,
1: Your ego and your notions, will they grow now that you're going to be on TV?
2: They can't. So scientists have looked at it. Apparently, there is no more space to expand my ego. It has reached maximum ego. But that's the way I am. Blackrock Road. What would you expect?
1: All right, Reggie. It's been great to talk to you. And of course, Reggie is the wonderful creation of. I think you're an artist and you're an author.
2: was a journalist.
1: Certainly a great broadcaster, Pat Fitzpatrick.
2: Thank you very much. Thank you. Yeah.
1: Welcome, Pat. We'll say goodbye to Reggie and hello to Pat. I used to do the wind-ups back in the day, and it's often the case that you're a victim of your own success, because the more people that were into them, the more people were wary of taking phone calls. Hence, you to make more phone calls to get a successful one. Are you kind of the same? Is it difficult now that you've covered most everywhere in Cork, offended most everybody? And is it difficult now because people are becoming more easily offended?
2: Well, to answer the first bit, short answer, yes. I mean, material, as you know yourself, there's a limited amount of material. Ironically, people love it when you keep going over the old material, though.
1: I particularly loved the one you did about Crookhaven, having had some experience there.
2: Well, exactly. And people will get on to me and say, could you do... Like, I remember before, I live in East Cork now, but I actually do live in East Cork. But yeah. Someone had said to me, like, you know, you've never done a video about Ballycotton. I said, no. I said, would you ever do one? I live there. I'd love to. You know, people love their own place.
1: Yeah.
2: And people actually like, you can't overdo it, but people don't mind you revisiting slagging. But you need to broaden it out. And that's why I kind of like the idea of the sitcom, to be honest. The sitcom is actually real. It's not made up. That it's, you know, hopefully it'll expand into something else, that it gives me room to grow the character with more narrative, other characters around it, because it's kind of hard just doing it straight to camera all the time.
1: Though. Yeah, and you do corporate gigs and that sort of thing, and I know you're doing stuff in the MTU and all that. I particularly like the line you wrote in the Crookhaven sketch where you said, Marty Morrissey having an orgasm because some vet's assistant from Capoquin scored from a sideline cut.
2: That's right.
1: I thought that was brilliant.
2: Yeah. Well, do you know, it came from Ask Audrey, Reggie, and that was a great, all the writing, but it was a great kind of learning ground for how to craft a sentence that'll stick out on a page. Because I think it needs to stick out on a page first before you put it into a video. And I'm going through the same, look, I haven't written a TV show before, don't tell RT. But, you know, we're going through the same experience now of getting that line right on the page so that it'll work on the screen is definitely a learning experience. But I love it. I love doing it.
1: Yeah. And how many will be, how many episodes in a series?
2: Well, if we got a series, typical sitcom be six half hours. Yeah,
1: okay.
2: So we got 1 half hour. Again, I'm told there's literally the contract's about to be, but they've announced it, so that's good enough for me.
1: Okay, well, look, we wish you all the best with that one.
2: Thanks, man.
1: Comedy is ever changing. You know, when you come from the first, you know, real observational comedians like Billy Connolly, and now you look at people like Jim Jefferies or Kevin Bridges making huge inroads and filling huge stadiums. But a lot of comedians are using YouTube, the same as Justin Bieber did to get discovered. And they get their audience there, but never seem to grow it into the theatre realm. You've done that.
2: Yeah. Well, I, first of all, I was just lucky that I worked with people who helped me do that. Mm-hmm. Like the Everyman brought me in, and Pat Kiernan, the director of Cork Adarka, who I know from school. Pat Kiernan was able to kind of direct my first couple of shows and tell me how to do it. But you know, you were saying Kevin Bridges. I was Kevin Bridges recently in the Marquee. I love him. And But and Chris Kent is another very good example.
1: Brilliant. He was in here recently,
2: Chris
1: actually.
2: Is the same, a master storyteller. But it's a story. You know, a sitcom is a story. You can't, there's very few people go up and just do gags. There's a guy, Gary Delaney, Sarah Millican's husband, who's brilliant at it. But very few people actually do gags now. To hold an audience for 70 minutes in a big stadium, as Kevin Bridges would do, you need to have a narrative that'll keep people kind of hooked in. And I think that's the trick, you know.
1: Yeah,
2: and
1: is your comedy about punchlines then?
2: Well, yeah. I mean, you need 10 times during the show when people are clapping, you know, if you want it. Gentle laughter won't cut it. They won't come back. People aren't going out on a Friday night paying 25 quid for a bit of gentle laughter.
1: Yeah, it's a brutal business.
2: It is, yeah. But, you know, the fear is good for you. To kind of go, you look at your script and you kind of go, this needs punching up. Sure, I'm sure you know it yourself. I need to punch this up. This needs 3 more laughs than it has.
1: Yeah.
2: And, you know, you need 10 times during the show when they're laughing and we're clapping.
1: How hard is it in your audience participation in the theatre room, or, you know, you're doing your tour? How hard is it to be spontaneous?
2: It's grand. In that, it's not as spontaneous as it looks, way, in that, because you've given it a frame. Like, I get people up on stage, you know, heads up for anyone who's going to my show, I do get people up on stage. Generally, they sit at the front, so they're quite keen to come up on stage. But, you know, you kind of have to relax. And someone said to me once, if nothing comes to you, take a breath.
1: Yeah.
2: Don't rush the first thing out necessarily. People...
1: Because you'll trip over.
2: Yeah, exactly.
1: Yeah.
2: But, no, I enjoyed it a bit. And it's very important, for a long show. My show is about 70 minutes. You need to break it up. If I'm just standing there banging on, people get sick of it.
1: Okay, the shows. Let's plug a couple of them for you.
2: Yeah, well, Carrigaline is the next one. That's Saturday week. If there's any listeners in Dublin, I'm going to be there. But upcoming venues in Cork include Coachford. It hasn't been announced yet, but I think I'm doing live at St. Luke's at the end. Yall is coming up. People down in Kerry will be delighted to hear. I'll be.
1: And we can expect
2: Mayor.
1: People of all those areas to be insulted by Reggie as a prelude.
2: Well, that's kind of the way it works. They're the only videos I do know, actually. Insult the people and they will come
1: Pleasure to have you in, both Pat Fitzpatrick and Reggie from the Blackrock Road. Continued success in your career, Pat and Reggie. Thank you to our production team, Emer O'Hay and Vivian McCarthy and Seamus Whelan. This is Mick Mulcahy signing off until tomorrow morning after news at 9.
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0: BC. Tomorrow morning on the show, wake up and win an Xbox with thanks to McDonald's Side Missions. 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
2: 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Oh my, my, oh my, my love, I take one look at you, you're taking me out.

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5: It's 6 o'clock. Good morning, I'm Daniel Pitcher. 70% of primary school children still have social media accounts despite new age regulations. CyberSafe Kids says that there's been little reduction to those aged 8 to 12 having accounts on 13 platforms. Roblox is now one of the most used sites, creating negative experiences for those aged 8 and over. CyberSafe Kids CEO Alex Cooney says the recent online law needs to be investigated.
6: We actually have this law in place, the Online Safety and Media Regulation Act, that requires platforms to put in place robust age assurance measures. So obviously by our findings this year, that is not happening to a sufficient degree. So we need that to be investigated and we need it to be enforced by our regulator, Commissioner Mann.
5: 119 people have been flown to safety in Nepal. The army there has given an update on efforts to reach those trapped by devastating floods in the Himalayas. A group has also been rescued after they were trapped in a tunnel. The government could be facing public service strikes in the run-up to Budget Day after two overwhelming votes for industrial action. SIPTU is discussing its next steps with other unions, with Forza's national executive meeting this morning after its own ballot returned 97% in favour of strike action. Forza's Niall Shanahan says that result sends an exceptionally strong message.
7: It's my understanding that this is the biggest industrial action ballot of its kind by any union in the history of Irish industrial relations. The union is bigger now than it ever has been. We have 100,000 members, 90,000 of them working in the public sector, and a very significant majority of the people who voted, 96.6%, backed industrial action. So our national executive are meeting this morning to consider next steps.
5: Regulations will be signed later requiring all users of e-scooters to wear high-vis clothing and helmets. The rules will then come into effect this Friday, the 4th of September. Our political correspondent Sean Defoe reports.
8: The regulations will be signed today by the Minister for Transport, Dara O'Brien, and the Junior Minister, Sean Canny, and that means they'll come into effect this Friday, the 4th of September, mandating anyone using an e-scooter to wear high-vis and to have a helmet. However, it was expected those would also be accompanied by a ban on under-18s using e-scooters. That has been delayed on foot of legal advice and a requirement to consult with the European Union, which means there's at least a number of months left before that will come into force. So those over at the age of 16 can use e-scooters for the time being. There is also work being carried out to establish a register of e-scooter owners, likely done by registering when someone buys an e-scooter. And this is to clamp down, one, on the people who can actually get access to them, but also to fairly punish the owners of e-scooters if someone using one is doing so in an illegal manner or a dangerous manner.
5: Hunger remains the biggest reason parents are turning to St. Vincent de Paul for help. End Child Poverty Week gets underway today, with the charity highlighting the impact of poverty on children and calling for greater government action. Louise Bayliss from St. Vincent de Paul says that food remains the most common reason the families are seeking their support.
9: At the moment, the biggest driver of our calls for help is actually for food, and that's quite concerning. So we're seeing people are coming to us looking for food. And then the second thing that people are looking for are help with energy costs, keeping their houses warm and their food, their stomachs fed. It's the very basic things. We need to make sure that all children have access to a fridge with food in it and a house with heat in it.
5: And finally for now, spoiler alert for those who missed it last night. The latest contestant to be murdered in the Traitors Ireland was the manager from Cork. Laura became the third player in the game to leave the show in last night's episode. She follows traitor Adele and faithful Emma to be the first to be murdered. Here's how they decided.
10: We're all agreed that we're going to murder Laura tonight.
11: Yeah. Yes. I mean, did you see her in action? She was
10: pretty damn good.
11: Oh, come on. I wanted to applaud her at one stage. No, but dangerous. Big siren over her head.
5: It's 4 minutes past six.
12: And now, lads, I did my best. I did my best to yank down that fader. It's a bit early for that, Craig.
13: It is a bit early for that.
12: Yeah.
13: It's like Russian roulette, Casey, isn't it?
12: Mm-hmm.
13: We don't know what to do, lads. We said we'd keep that from you. We try not to spoil it for anyone. And then your man comes on the news and...
12: ruins bang. Christmas for everybody.
13: That's it.
12: I'm really sorry if we have spoiled... if you're behind. Like, I haven't even watched an episode of it.
13: So we can't take the blame for that.
12: In the words of the great philosopher Shaggy, it wasn't me. So... it was the news. You can blame the news.
13: You can.
12: I do apologize. But wait, listen. Just give me 10 seconds now.
13: Yeah.
12: If the Treasures was ruined for you,
13: yes,
12: just there right now because you're behind. Can you message us and I'll forward these messages of complaint to the news department.
13: Yeah.
12: Care of Bauer Media.
13: Absolutely.
12: Ireland. And I'll just wash my hands of that. That. Spoiler.
13: That's right.
12: To be fair, he did say spoiler alert. I don't think that gives you time to to dive on the volume, though, does it?
13: He said spoiler alert and he left half a second then between actually telling you what happened.
12: He could have been on about his Honda Civic in the car park. Spoiler alert.
13: See?
12: Yeah. You don't know.
13: He needs the big flashing alarm like you
12: need.
13: Have.
12: You need my siren, yeah.
13: Back anyway. Away from the radio, here comes the siren. That gives you a good...
12: mm-hmm.
13: You need a good 20 seconds, really. 10, 20 seconds to switch. You know,
12: yeah.
13: Switch
12: and the word was yank. Okay, thank you.
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12: Good morning, lovelies. What have we got? It's cloudy, overcast, and it's a bit showery. Vic predicts that there will be accidents this morning. It's got that kind of slippy road feel to it, and it will be really busy as well. So please slow it down. There's rain across the morning and across the afternoon into the day. Into this evening even. It's going to be about 18 degrees a little bit later on. It's Wednesday the 2nd.
3: With Casey.
12: And there's the Queen Victoria. Good morning, gang. It's 6:06 in the morning. You can win an Xbox. You could win 305 grand. You can win winning words.
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12: And we'll bring you the news of the school that's introduced the farting corner for kids in a classroom. Also, I'm going to do my incredible double yolks trick where I can create double yolks by just shaking my hand. Trust me, we're doing it later, right? Just when I-

0: Cheers in Texas on Cork's Breakfast Show. This is Red FM. A lot of complaints about the spoiler of Traitors from last night. And again, I wash my hands of it. It wasn't me. I do apologise to Connor. Connor's given us the middle finger, lads. Really? Connor, did you hear me dive for the fader? I tried to pull the news. And when I came back, he went, Nora. So
1: I know. The thing is, Connor, you can't blame us because that was actually the news department.
0: Joseph's given out plus one for the complaint for the news. Sorry, Joe. Yeah. Yep, he ruined it for me.
1: Yeah.
0: I watched it a day behind because I have to get up early. Ah, well, never mind. Shelley, please accept my apologies delivered to you on a red cushion with a little love heart chocolate on it.
1: Now, I am going to say this, though, right? When you're behind on a massive series like that and the whole country is talking about it.
0: Yeah, someone's going to say it.
1: Like, you, there's quite a high risk that you're going to hear that either off someone or from a news report like
0: that. Have you ever had a show spoiled on you?
1: Oh, I have.
0: Yeah, why?
1: It was about 2 weeks before Love Hate finished and I was behind.
0: Oh, no.
1: Walked into the staff canteen to make a cup of tea and...
0: Can't believe they shot.
1: Yes.
0: No way.
1: Yes.
0: It's the worst.
1: I was like, are you actually for real?
0: It's the worst.
1: I was 2 weeks behind.
0: If you're invested in a show and somebody just puts it on...
1: I can't believe that's how I found out. Yeah. I was gutted.
0: Horrific.
1: What about you?
0: Not so much a spoiler alert. When I was in college, it was 1997 because that was the year the Titanic came out.
1: Oh, that's right. Oh, don't tell...
0: No, genuinely, this is the funniest thing ever. I was walking into the cinema with the lads, a load of lads from Mayo that we were all living together. We'd go and see Titanic in the Savoy in Dublin on O'Connell Street in the massive screen.
1: Yeah.
0: And as we were, it was like a Ryanair-esque turnaround.
1: Yeah.
0: They were getting people, it was such a big film, people out, people in.
1: Yes.
0: And as there was people coming out, there was two owl ones, like two owl Dublin ladies, inconsolable, coming out of the cinema. And one turned to the other and went, I can't believe it sunk.
1: I know.
0: Now, did she mean I can't believe it sunk in what a tragedy? Or did she genuinely not know Titanic hit the deck?
1: Yeah.
0: I think it was the latter.
1: Yeah. Okay,
0: I think she didn't expect. I don't know if she expected Titanic, if she might have known the backstory.
1: Maybe she didn't know the backstory.
0: No, I don't know. But anyway, not that was a spoiler, but... Maybe it was. Maybe I was expecting this version of the film for Titanic to stay afloat. And speaking of all things Titanic, this is a horrific link, but yesterday I brought you this story about the Titanic-themed ride and slide. I had to look into it.
1: And
0: it exists. It's real.
1: Who was thinking that would be a good idea?
0: So it's a Titanic-themed ride and slide attraction. It's in a farm in the UK.
1: Yeah.
0: And it's been called one of the most disrespectful theme park additions ever. For attempting to recreate the downed ship. What it does is it rocks backwards and forwards tips and ejects children onto a crash mat.
1: Who thought that was a good idea? In all honesty, you'd have to question whether you were in the right job if you came up with an idea like that, wouldn't you? Am I in the right job? These are the ideas I'm bringing to the table.
0: There's a lad with a lever, and it's like possibly one of those, you know, those buffalo, those wild bull things.
1: Bucking broncos.
0: Bucking broncos, that's the thing.
1: There's a lad with one of those.
0: And he's just horsing kids out of the Titanic.
1: It's like the red chair on the Graham Norton show. You know when they tip them out at the end of every show?
0: I'd love one of those for the office, wouldn't you?
1: Well, yeah.
0: Somebody annoying you. Somebody singing along to songs. Doink, doink.
1: It would be good.
0: Gone.
1: It would be good, yeah.
0: Anyway, it exists. My God. Can we get

0: Justin Timberlake, Can't Stop the Feeling. Cork's Breakfast Show, you're waking up to Red FM. It is 6:18 in the morning. Good morning, gang. Who's on to me here giving out? I should have done a spoiler alert on Titanic, according to Gav.
1: That's true too.
0: Sorry, Gav.
1: Just spoiler alerts all round.
0: Did I ruin that story of Titanic for you by suggesting that a ship sank?
2: I love it.
0: Victoria, it's 59 days to Halloween.
1: Is it?
0: Do you know what I'm seeing all over the place? Coffee shops have got the old pumpkin spice drinks out already.
1: I love those, yeah.
0: Shops are filling up with the Halloween stuff, so...
1: Are we getting cozy?
0: I do like this time of year.
1: I do too.
0: Wait for those autumn nights to kick in properly, you know?
1: Beautiful, yeah.
0: 646 days to go until the Euros 2028 start. Oh, Jesus, he's not going to start doing this again, is he?
1: Oh, no, do you know something? I got to tell you, right? I didn't really get into the World Cup until I went on holiday. And then I started to really get into it. I started watching every
0: Your country was there, I suppose, you know, so...
1: Yeah, but I mean, I was interested as well, but... I'm actually really looking forward to the Euros because it was kind of cool, I thought, when it was on in the end.
0: It was good, yeah. Today's World Coconut Day around the globe, so shake your coconuts if you have them. Happy birthday, Keanu Reeves. One of the...

0: coolest humans alive.
1: Yeah, lovely.
0: The kind of fella that rocks up to a wedding uninvited and takes pictures with the bride and groom and then goes to the afters when he...
1: Amazing.
0: Yeah, sits down and has the starter, has the soup, has the vol-au-vent.
1: Yeah. I'd actually love to have him as a friend.
0: Yeah.
1: So he'd be really cool, wouldn't he?
0: He's the most un-celeb celebrity.
1: Yeah.
0: He's 62 today.
1: There's some amazing stories about him befriending homeless people in Hollywood and making friends with people.
0: And giving away loads of his money and everything.
1: Literally, yeah.
0: He's a good soul.
1: Do you remember he stood outside a film wrap party for a film that he'd been in? He was the lead in the film.
0: Yeah.
1: And for some reason, they wouldn't let him in, or else they didn't recognise him or something like that. And instead of kicking up a fuss, he just went off home. And I think somebody gave him a buzz then and went, oh, listen, we're so, so sorry. Come on back down again. And he was like, great.
0: Imagine finding out you stopped Keanu Reeves going into your club or whatever.
1: What a cool dude.
0: On this day in 1969,
1: yeah,
0: the very first ATM cash machines were put in. So wow. Could you imagine what that looked like? You put your card in a wall and money comes out of it in 1969. That must be mind-blowing.
1: Yeah, yeah, yeah.
0: And on this day in 1989, Ozzy Osbourne was charged with threatening to kill his wife, Sharon.
1: God.
0: Yeah, poor old Ozzy, probably drank an old bottle of bleach or something. He didn't know
1: when
0: what was going
1: on. When was it, sorry?
0: 1989.
1: Wow.
0: It was a big story. I think he was arrested at the time. But
1: I don't remember that.
0: Yeah, yeah, I remember it vaguely, and I've seen news reports of it pop it up. But he was... yeah, he was peak Ozzy.
1: Yeah.
0: But anyway, he was sent into a detox centre and didn't really recall it. But anyway, they lived happily ever after,
1: yeah,
0: didn't they?
1: Yeah,
0: anyway, 6:21 in the morning. Would you like to win an Xbox? I got details of that coming up with McDonald's on the show this week. Cash machine in 10 minutes. And yesterday, we were having a little chinwag about something. Yes. What would you do if money was accidentally dropped into your bank account? Go to jail or give it back? I'm moving through the sun. It happened to one man in Africa. Coming up next.

0: Andrew, I have a story here about a criminal lad. Not necessarily criminal and not necessarily dumb. But anyway, I want to know, what would you do in this situation, all right? A man reportedly chose a year behind bars rather than repay money that was accidentally deposited into his bank account. According to Nigeria's Economic and Financial Crimes Commission, this particular gentleman received approximately 1.5 billion in the local currency, okay, which turns out to be about €1 million, was accidentally put into his bank account. Okay? Now, you wake up in the morning and there's money in your bank account that was put in there accidentally. I mean, you probably should give it back. They're going to know it's you that has it. They'll track you down. Yeah.
1: Should you know?
0: He decided to hop it to a few bank accounts and hide it in crypto or something. Anyway, it vanished. So he's like, he's given the option. A year in jail.
2: Yeah.
0: Or pay it all back. What would you do?
3: That's such a hard one.
2: Oh.
1: Taking the money. I'm staying in jail.
0: For those of you with loads of kids running around the house, a year in jail, lads.
1: Peace and quiet.
0: Oh my God. A year of peace.
1: Three square meals a day.
0: Yeah, three.
1: Served here.
0: Reading books, going to the gym.
2: I couldn't do it. I couldn't go to jail for a year.
0: Have a spoon, dig a little
2: tunnel.
0: Couldn't
2: go.
1: Behind the poster.
2: Who am I sharing a cell with?
3: You're turning this into Shawshank Redemption.
2: Depends who I'm sharing a cell with. Don't know if I could go to prison for a year, lads.
0: Don't, like, how quick has this year gone? It's September, lads.
2: I know.
0: It was Christmas an hour ago.
2: That's true.
0: Year had slipped by. You got a milli when you come out.
2: You still keep the money?
0: All day.
2: Are you sure?
0: All day. He said he was given the choice. A year in jail or give back the money.
1: And he's not going to spend an entire year. They're going to release him like for good behaviour. Like,
3: so you're all taking the jail time then?
0: I'm taking jail
2: time. I'm not.
0: No?
1: But as soon as word gets out that you have £1 million waiting for you...
0: Oh, you're gone.
1: The real criminals in the jail are going to come looking for you.
2: Yeah, they are, you see.
4: And frankly, the cost of living is too much. I couldn't afford that. And I'll save a fortune by going to jail for a year. I'll have no housework, no laundry. Like, they'll miss some family, of course, but like, they can come and visit.
0: Yeah, I think that's very logical.
2: Lads, I think you're all looking at this through rose-tinted glasses slightly, okay? It's not a holiday camp. It's not Butlins.
0: You'd fly through a year in no time.
2: You're,
0: I mean,
2: flopping
0: if you,
2: out or
0: reading books,
2: else.
0: Reading books, going to the gym, food delivered every day. You're sorted, yeah?
5: Yeah, is this an Irish prison where you get a year, but you only do 3 weeks and you're released then on good behaviour? If that's the case, then yeah, I'll take the jail time.
0: Sign me up. Thank you, Ian Duggan. Thank you very much, Ian.
2: Oh, I don't know. Mary's been on here. Listen to this.
6: Yeah, that happened to me a couple of years back. No, it wasn't. Morning, Vicky. I was just listening to you. A million or a billion, but it was about $3,500 and it came into my account. Didn't know who it was from, went into the bank. And I remember distinctly the lady leaning over and she's saying, you know, technically you don't have to give this back. Which I suppose I thought was a very bizarre thing to say initially, but she explained that that's why there's so many validation checks when you're transferring money. Apparently, now, don't know if it's changed since, but apparently if money comes into your account, you don't have to give it back if it comes in like that. So, yeah, needless to say, I wanted to get it out there quick and, yeah, you know, those things will come back to you. So it wasn't my money, got it returned. But, yeah, interesting to say that you don't actually, if it comes into your account, you don't actually have to give it back.
0: You're very honest, Mary O'Brien.
2: What would you do?
0: If $3,500 was sitting there, I'd go into the hole, oh God, that belongs to some elderly person now, and it's their pension money and they needed to go to Lourdes.
2: Yeah, but it's the karma thing. Mary's right, it's that karma thing.
0: That was $3,500 they put into your bank account by mistake. If that was a milli, they wouldn't be telling you. I don't think they'd be going, I know you can keep it, sure, it's only £1 million. I think they'd be knocking, they'd be bulldozing your door down.
2: Yeah, well, yeah.
0: But yeah, interesting one. Lads, jail all day long.
2: God, who's this?
0: From Pat. Loads of people coming in on the peace and quiet tip as well.
2: You're still not selling it to me, lads. You've no freedom.
0: Think of it this way. I'm offering you £1 million to do nothing for 1 year.
2: Oh yeah, I'd do that.
0: That's my point.
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0: Cork's Breakfast Show, TLC and Waterfalls. You're waking up on a Wednesday morning. Wednesday, get your days right. Today is the 2nd of September, and everyone in Cork that has messaged the show over the last five minutes or so is saying they'll go to jail. Jail time, 100%. Take the jail and get themselves £1 million.
1: There you go.
0: All right.
1: There you go.
2: KC is a no-brainer. I go to jail anyway. Working 24/7, all my money then goes straight to the wife. Well, as good as. Yeah, so going to jail, right? Get a break from everybody.
0: Mm-hmm.
2: Fed and watered. Clothes. Jesus Christ, do nothing in there. And then come out and still after having all that money that I went to the prison for.
0: Cheers, good. I know it sounds like we're doing a kind of a booking.com Airbnb five-star review for prison.
1: Don't know what's going on.
0: But
1: see, only thing is, like, it's not going to be very nice in there, lads.
0: No, it's going to be prison, you know? I haven't been there.
1: I mean,
0: I don't intend on ending up there. I don't know about you, but, you know.
1: You think you've seen Basic. This is a whole nother level of Basic.
0: Yeah. Yeah, it's the steel jacks in the corner thing while your buddy Noel is reading The Echo in the bunk beside you. I wouldn't be fond of that.
1: Nah, wouldn't be for me now, lads, anyway.
0: Here's a sideline question. Do you get a fry if you spend an overnight in the Bridewell? And can anybody answer that for me, please?
1: It's a good question, I don't know. Who would know?
0: Has anyone ever done an Airbnb in the Bridewell?
1: Oh, lads.
0: 0868104106.
1: Nobody's going to tell you if they've done that.
0: I guarantee you. Really? I guarantee you, before 7 o'clock this morning, I'll find somebody. No is the answer. somebody messaged straight away. No. Told you. How long did that take?
1: I know, yeah. But, like, you're not going to find somebody who has because they're not going to admit it.
0: Oh my God. Someone is saying, what if it's in a joint account from Janice? Janice,
1: yeah,
0: like,
1: well.
0: Look, that's, could you do 50-50 in jail? I'll do the first 6 months, you do the last six.
1: I don't think so. I think
0: Janice, that would have to be the arrangement. You get a breakfast roll in Mallow Garda Station, according
1: to. I love that somebody knows that. You get a breakfast roll.
0: Keith, can you please explain how you know this? Are you a guard? Or maybe did you give the guards reason to bring you a breakfast roll? I'm just wondering.
1: I mean, that's quite nice of them, isn't it, really?
0: Did an overnight in the Bridewell by mistake.
1: Oh.
0: Yeah, many, many years ago.
1: Yes, and?
0: It says here, picked up at 4 o'clock in the morning.
1: Yeah.
0: A case of mistaken identity, but I was too inebriated to know. They put me in, woke me up in the morning, gave me tea and toast and sent me home.
1: Tea and toast is all right.
0: Yeah.
1: Mind you, they give you that when you have a baby. Yeah. Mm-hmm. They really should be handing out breakfast rolls to all the women who are in CUMH. I'm sorry, but they should.
0: Ricky, they
1: are the people that need the breakfast roll.
0: Ricky's on WhatsApp here. The fry-up is from the freezer. We've got to put it in the microwave for 8 minutes. A driving to work Garda has just messaged the show. Thank you, Ricky.
1: Yes.
0: Ricky, you have ready-to-go fries in the freezer bag.
1: Yeah.
0: Takes a bit more than 8 minutes, it must do.
1: I can't imagine it's very nice coming from the microwave, though, can you?
0: Yeah, but if you wake up after a night in the slammer, like, you'll eat your own toenails.
1: You would.

0: Cork's Breakfast Show. You're waking up to Red FM. Good morning. It is 6:38 in the morning. So that is a revelation now, according to Garda Nicholas. That's just been on to me there a second ago.
1: Microwave fry.
0: The fry up is from the freezer and we have to put it in the microwave for 8 minutes to feed people in the morning that might have done an overnight.
1: It's probably for soakage.
0: Yeah, I would imagine so.
1: I don't know if they're just being really kind and really nice to people. Well, I'm not saying that you're not really nice and really kind, but...
0: Do you know that someone gave put an Airbnb review up on Airbnb about the Bridewell, saying it was a very pleasant overnight and very comfortable beds and the breakfast was spectacular?
1: That's really funny.
0: Mark has been on to me. This is what he says. I never got a breakfast roll in Mallow.
1: Mark, they're reserved for the special people.
0: Mark, I don't know. Is it a scale? Is it a scale of
1: What you've done? Is
0: yeah.
1: It? Yeah, maybe.
0: Like, I don't know what. How do you tick the box on what gets a breakfast roll in the morning or not? Is it your behaviour? Is it down to the way that you talk to the guards when you come in? Like, if they have to bring you in and legs and arms and everything is handcuffed and you've got a balaclava on. There's probably no breakfast roll.
1: There probably is no breakfast roll.
0: You're right.
1: I'm trying to log.
0: Was that your back?
1: Trying to log into WhatsApp and I can't do it. But anyway, yeah, it probably does depend on what crime you're after committing.
0: Mm-hmm.
1: Like, yeah.
0: By the way, I don't know how we got here in the show, but we're going with it.
1: Yeah, well, we're talking about fries in prisons. But yeah. Anyway, so yeah, there you go. You can expect a microwavable fry if you spend a night in the Bridewell.
0: So anybody else wants to add to this conversation? 0868 104 106. Have you had breakfast in a barracks? That's what I want to know.
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0: And how was it? Was it frozen?
1: We're reviewing it now, are we?
0: Did you get beans with it? I'm just wondering.
1: We're reviewing it. Okay, that's how we're going to know.
0: Mark is back on to me. He was there a few times. No breakfast roll.
1: Oh, Mark.
0: Gardaí in Mallow. Gardaí in Mallow. If you're listening, if a fella called Mark comes in there, handsome chap, and he's brought in again, would you give him a breakfast roll for the love of God?
1: Or even just a plain scone and some jam.
0: He'd be like happy with anything at this point, wouldn't he? Right, 20 to 7 in the morning. Let's get you a load of money. It's €305,000 is going to go. Friday week, so no draw this Friday. We're going to go for the 11th of September. $200,000 went to Eve Quigley last Friday, and the next jackpot, we'd love another one of you 6 a.m.ers in here picking up a jackpot for $305,000. So best of luck, everybody, if you're playing, if you're in for this one. 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It's going to happen on Friday week. 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

0: her name is a Connemara farmer saying he's having a grand day.
1: Oh yeah,
0: Grande.
1: Sounds like that.
0: Ariana Grande is pulling away from public life for a while, is she?
1: She is, yeah. I think she's faced quite a bit of scrutiny from the public. She's claiming she has anyway from the last kind of 6 months to a year. The love life's been a little bit messy and she's just been really busy because, of course, she's been doing the Wicked films as well as all of the music.
0: She's been seen messy.
1: Huh?
0: Never mind.
1: Oh, God. So she has decided to take a publicised break
0: from everything. Yeah.
1: To look after herself, to mind herself. And I think she's just finished 10 days in the O2 in London. This is the Eternal Sunshine tour. Mm-hmm. And last night, I think, was her last night before she just, you know, finds some privacy for herself.
0: Mind your noggin, Ariande.
1: Absolutely, yeah.
0: What do they call her? Ariande.
1: Ariande.
0: Anyway, have a grand day.
1: I hope she finds some peace and quiet for herself.
0: Do you know one of the best telly shows to watch, especially when they find really great characters, is Gogglebox. Sitting at home, watching people sitting at home watching telly.
1: Do you like it?
0: I love it.
1: I think it's a Marmite thing.
0: The UK one's very funny.
1: I think it's hilarious as well.
0: Yeah, but a host of familiar faces are going to take part in the latest celebrity edition of Gogglebox Ireland, and three well-known Cork names will be flying the flag for the Rebel County. I'm grand, ma'am.
1: Yeah.
0: The boys will be there, and Siobhan, who you can currently watch cracking the whip on the Traitors, will be in there as well.
1: Oh, so Siobhan looks really brilliant.
0: And there's everyone from Ryan Tuberty, the good old Dean Dempsey's in there, Claire Byrne, your man from Love Island, Fitzy will be there, and a host of others are going to be sitting down watching telly, and Ricky.
1: So this is an Irish version of the celebrity Gogglebox that they do in the UK.
0: They're bringing in Ricky from the royal family.
1: Oh.
0: That's hilarious. I mean, all he does is sit in the couch watching telly anyway, right?
1: That's a random addition, though, isn't it?
0: It's great. So there's loads of great names in there, but it's going to be back on your telly pretty soon. That's It'll be on Virgin Media. I do like it as a show. And guess who's on the front of all of the papers this morning?
1: Who?
0: It's the wonderful Katie Taylor. Days to go. Katie's girl power. Legend on Croke Park finale. Boxing icon Katie Taylor hopes her legacy will be to inspire Ireland's next generation of female fighters. That's not your legacy. You've done that already.
1: Yeah.
0: She's been doing that since she got into a ring. She's the biggest inspiration in sport to not just to females, to everybody.
1: Absolutely.
0: What an icon. But we're going to find out on Saturday night. I really hope it all goes to plan. It's going to be very disappointing if it doesn't go our way on the night.
1: It's a really big night in the country, isn't it?
0: It can't not go our way.
1: Well, no, yeah.
0: I know.
1: No.
0: He's stepping into conspiracy here. Is this the start of the great goodbye treble? Oh. So she might lose on Saturday night.
1: Right.
0: Come back, we do it again next year. She wins that one. And then you have to have a deciding one. So Katie gets to do three nights in Croke Park.
1: Oh, wow.
0: Just a theory.
1: Right.
0: Just a theory.
1: Right.
0: I'm probably talking out my arse. No, this could be one and done.
1: Right.
0: But I did say if she wanted to do seven nights in Croke Park, she had to fight Garth Brooks. If she did that, she could do seven nights straight.
1: She could.
0: Brooks there in his Wranglers and a 10-gallon hat. Getting the jaw pucked off him every night of the week.
1: Oh, Katie.
0: Bring it on, girl.

0: Love Takes Over, David Guetta, Kelly Rowland. Almost 7 o'clock. Kelly's got Cork's top stories coming up next. And Rory will get you up to date in sports. You're on Red FM. Stand by.
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2: Yeah. With McDonald's. 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
8: Good morning, I'm Kelly Murphy. Regulations will be signed later requiring all users of e-scooters to wear high-vis clothing and helmets. The rules will then come into effect this Friday, the 4th of September. Our political correspondent, Sean Defoe, reports. My apologies, we're having a technical issue. 70% of primary school children still have social media accounts despite the new age regulations. CyberSafe Kids says there's been little reduction in those aged 8 to 12 having accounts on 13 platforms. Roblox is now one of the most used sites using creating negative experiences for those aged 8 and over. The government could be facing public service strikes in the run-up to Budget Day after two overwhelming votes for industrial action. SIP2 is discussing its next steps with other unions while Force's national executive meets this morning after its own ballot returned 97% in favour of strike action. Anyone with a variable rate mortgage is being urged to examine their options. It comes as the European Central Bank is expected to raise interest rates again. Already many homeowners are looking to switch mortgage to beat the rate hike. And spoiler alert for those who missed it, the latest contestant to be murdered in the Traitors was the regional sales manager from Cork. Laura became the third player in the game to leave the show in last night's episode. She follows Traitors Adele and faithful Emma, who is the first to be murdered. And that's the latest news this hour.
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11: Good morning, I'm Rory O'Hagan. Football and the transfer window closed last night with some big moves on transfer deadline day. Manchester City completed the signing of Enzo Fernandez from Chelsea for £125 million. That's a joint record in British transfer history. Sunderland confirmed the signing of Kevin Danson on a one-year loan deal with an obligation to buy if the Black Hats avoid relegation. Lamine Kamara's move from Monaco last night to Chelsea fell through shortly before the deadline of 11 o'clock, while USA striker Florin Balogun will remain at Monaco after walking away from his proposed move to Everton. In the Championship, Cork's Adam Eda was on the score sheet for Swansea City, who went top of the table last night with a 2-0 win over Watford. This evening, Brian Barry Murphy's Cardiff City take on QPR from 7:45. Cycling, Ana Lavuelta España enters the 11th stage today with Ireland's Eddie Dunbar just inside the top 50. His overall position remained unchanged after his 66th place finish for the Corkman in yesterday's 184km stage. Tennis, Flavio Caboli came from two sets behind to avoid an upset at the US Open last night. The tournament's fifth seed took three sets in a row to defeat Argentine qualifier Francisco Camusana. Top seed Alexander Zverev has been forced into the deciding set against Italy's Lorenzo Sonego. Meanwhile, home favourite also booked a place in the second round straight sets win over fellow American Darwin Blanche, while Australian Open winner Elena Rybakina cruised past Thea Froden. And that's the sport with Simply Suits.
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0: Oh, by the way, lovely hedge. Hello, Rory.
12: Oh, he's gone. I've lost him. I'll get him back in a sec.
0: Are you there, my friend?
4: come in there.
0: Yeah, he's gone. It's going to be cloudy, overcast, and a little bit showery. Light rain, 15 degrees at the moment, 18 degrees later. That means it's pretty dull. It's dark out there. Driving conditions might be slippy on the road, so do take extra care this morning. We'll check in on traffic for you in a little while. I can tell you that outbound on Carrick Hill at the moment, huge stretch of traffic making its way down to the Shannon Park roundabout. Very busy down by Ring of Skiddy. If you're heading down just before Shambally Cross, it's completely backing up past Raphine Bridge. Very slow in that area traffic wise this morning. So if you are out and about, do take care.
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0: Cork's Breakfast Show, Red FM. It is 8 minutes after 7 o'clock. Good morning, gang. Wednesday, 2nd. That's an interesting story there, Victoria.
1: Yes.
0: Imagine that. Now, nobody's seen this coming.
1: Go on.
0: Nobody's seen the fact that Katie Price has dumped con man hubby Lee Andrews after discovering that he told her that he had $37 million in his crypto wallet.
1: Okay, and how much?
0: He has £2.22. So it's a bit of a drop from what was expected.
1: It's a bit, isn't it?
0: So the Sun reports that she has quietly consulted a top divorce lawyer over the, the misguided information that there isn't, in fact, her husband doesn't have $37 million.
1: He is £2.22.
0: He wouldn't even get half a chicken roll for that, would he?
1: No, he wouldn't.
0: I wonder what crypto is it, though.
1: Well, yeah, that's true. We were talking about that yesterday.
0: Does she have her own cryptocurrency? Does she? Is there like Jordan coin or anything like that? That's what she should do. At least she might make it 5 quid before the end of the day.
1: Well, anyway. on Jordan coin.
0: Jordan coin, yeah. Just start her own crypto. Anyway, I thought I'd bring that earth-shattering news.
1: I know, yeah.
0: On to the next one then, I suppose. Yeah. This is unfortunate, but it is something that I need to bring to the table because a granddad has been blocked from going into the US because when he was applying to get his little visa, you know, and get into the States, he accidentally ticked a box that said, "Are you a terrorist?"
1: Oh, no.
0: Why?
1: Oh, bless him.
0: Why do these boxes even exist? Like, you know, if you are a terrorist, like, you're going to go, "Ah, but I might as well face up."
1: That's bizarre.
0: Yeah, he accidentally clicked yes.
1: Oh, bless.
0: And he was, his New York holiday was ruined, so they wouldn't let him in. He had to go through the whole, honestly, it was a mistake. I'm sure it happens every day of the week.
1: Oh, I feel really sorry for him.
0: So unless you are an actually fully functioning terrorist with your own limited company and everything set up, don't tick that box. That is the advice of Scottish granddad John Stevenson, who was preparing a £2,000 trip to New York with his wife Marion when he accidentally got rejected for going into America.
1: Like, wouldn't you think that they just go, "It's all right, lad"?
0: Yeah, I know, but I suppose then.
1: I suppose it's kind of serious.
0: It is. They've had issues over there with terrorism, I suppose.
1: True.
0: But that's unfortunate for his poor old granddad. And then last night, I have to do the old spoiler. Spoiler. If you're watching Traders last night, I still have an awful lot to keep up on. Apparently, there's a whole load of memes about Pete from Cork.
1: Your mate, Pete.
0: Pete's doing brilliant. He has the game sussed apparently already.
1: Does he?
0: Yeah.
1: Is he who we're in Pete's corner, are we? Just
0: listen,
1: because you know him.
0: Any kind of Cork interest, we will be flying the flag for you.
1: Absolutely, yeah.
0: But I can't, unfortunately, because, you know, I have a personal connection to Pete, who, by the way, I messaged him and he was like, "Can't talk to you, boy."
1: Oh.
0: "Can't talk to you."
1: Oh.
0: "I don't think I'll ever be able to talk to you again. It's in the contract."
1: Wow.
0: Did you see that thing that if they spill a tiniest bit of details about the Traders when they're in it, they could be sued for up to £1 million?
1: There was talk about that, yeah.
0: I don't know if that's just
1: quite like excessive, isn't it?
0: Paper waffle, but he can't talk unless he gets hoofed out of the show.
1: Okay, that's the only time they can talk then.
0: This is all done and dusted. Like, it's been recorded and edited. It's done. They know who's won it.
1: Yes.
0: But he cannot mention anything about it. So, best of luck, gang. There's still loads of Cork interest, but unfortunately, we lost a rebel last night. Laura has been hoofed out of the show, and Sean got the boot as well.
1: That's right.
0: HSE boss Sean and sales manager Laura Howard were both banished after a tense day spent buried alive in wooden coffins. Could you do that buried alive thing?
1: No.
0: No?
1: We know that we've been here before. There was a man in Cove, wasn't there, that did it for about 20 days or something, remember?
0: Oh, my God, let me find that clip for you. Hold on a second. Is that where they got the idea from? Have they been...
1: possibly.
0: Cork has inspired the Traders last night.

0: Live, taking massive inspiration from Cove. Seamus from the Neil Prendeville Show.
1: Tim Hayes, affectionately known in Cove as the Coffin Man.
2: Right, wow.
1: On Christmas Day 1966, he said goodbye to his mother after having the Christmas dinner, the plum pudding, the whole lot, and decided to walk off up the road and be buried alive. There were a few people around. He tried to break a world record.
0: Yeah.
1: There was a pipe connecting the coffin. Now, the coffin was bigger than a normal coffin, so he could move around.
3: Bit more space, yeah.
1: Bit more space. He brought down a few books to read, like Dracula.
2: Oh, my, what?
1: And the beautiful coffin.
0: Yeah.
1: And he ended up staying down there for 100 hours.
3: That is incredible. Like, what, the guts of 4.5 days?
2: Oh my.
1: It's even, it attracted more and more crowds. And his mother said in an interview that she died 100 times while
3: course,
1: he was down there. But
3: what about food and toilets and all of that kind of stuff?
2: So many questions.
1: Well, we have Tim there
0: on
1: the hot keys. He'll tell you, but poor old Tim passed away in 2005, but he was well known around town. He used to go into the Heritage Centre and sit down and watch his video, because there's a little video of him being buried alive there in the Heritage
3: Centre.
1: That's
3: crazy. Have a listen. Here we go.
4: Tim, are you happy down there? Tell me, what does it feel to be down there with people talking to you from the surface?
5: Oi. Lovely. I'm that happy now, if they put a corpse in alongside me, it wouldn't worry me.
4: Any feeling of loneliness?
5: No, not a bit in the world.
4: What about claustrophobia, Tim? Does this worry you?
5: No, never did.
4: Tim, one of the things you told Newsbeat earlier was that you were looking forward to the sound of the earth and the stones hitting the coffin as they buried you. Did you find that this was quite as pleasant as you expected?
5: Oh yes, I was looking forward to it. It was lovely to hear it thumping off of the lid.
4: Do you have any doubts whatever, Tim, that you'll make this record?
5: No, I knew I'd make it.
4: Tim, you know Newsbeat is a programme that concentrates to some extent on getting public toilets for people. What about your problems down there?
5: Oh dear, okay, everything has worked out better than I expected. If the committee left me stay here for a week, I'd stay here.
6: By the time the existing record of 100 hours had been equalled, there were thousands in Ballymore to applaud the achievement.
3: It's still the craziest story I've ever heard in Cork.
2: It is crazy.
3: Yeah. That's mad.
2: I wonder if he, like, you'd wonder if he ever had second thoughts when he was, like, on the way down into the ground.
3: No, he's Tim was pretty sure he wanted to be there. I think Tim was at his happiest.
2: What, when he was underground?
3: In that coffin. You heard how calm he was. They literally had a microphone on a wire and there was a pipe above Tim's head and they dropped the microphone down into Tim and Tim was chatting away.
2: I tell you what, lads, it'd be a boring world if we were all the same, wouldn't it?
3: Seamus just popped in to say he recently broke his record on that. Yeah.
2: Is he not?
3: Well, he passed away 20 years ago, so.
2: Oh, for God's sake.
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1: 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And how much crack would you have with that kind of money? Text RED to 57557 if you want to get in the draw. 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
1: 7:30 in the morning, cloudy, overcast, a little bit showery. The roads could be slippy. It's quite dull out there. Lights on and mind yourself. It is 7:30 exactly.
4: Red FM. Good morning, I'm Kelly Murphy. Regulations will be signed later requiring all users of e-scooters to wear high-vis clothing and helmets. The rules will then come into effect this Friday, the 4th of September. Cork City Council has increased parking charges by up to 30% at its two city centre multi-storey car parks. The council says it's the first time parking fees have gone up there in 4 years. Gardaí and West Cork are investigating a burglary at a convenience store in Roscarbery last week where cash and property were stolen. A search of a derelict house by detectives in Clonakilty and Skibbereen led to the recovery of vapes, scratch cards and cash believed to be linked to the robbery. And according to science, blackbirds have the prettiest bird song. Varied, higher pitched and not too loud tweets are considered the most pleasant features of bird song, according to the study by researchers in Germany. And those are the headlines. I'll have more at 8.
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5: Good morning, I'm Rory O'Hagan. The transfer window closed last night. Man City completed the signing of Enzo Fernandez from Chelsea for £125 million, a joint record in British transfer history. USA striker Folarin Balogun will remain at Monaco after walking away from his proposed move to Everton. Cork's Jose Ogbeni, meanwhile, has joined Lincoln City on loan from Ipswich Town until January. Cork's Adam Eda on the score sheet for Swansea City, who went top of the Championship last night with a 2-0 win over Watford. This evening, Brian Barry Murphy's Cardiff City take on QPR from 7:45. And top seed Alexander Zverev needed a deciding set to defeat Lorenzo Sonego, while Australian Open winner Elena Rybakina cruise past Thea Froden. And that's the sport with Simply Suits.
1: How are you, Harshie?
5: I'm all right, buddy. Are you okay?
1: Very good. Have you got your camera with you?
5: I do, yes.
1: Set it up and hit record. I'm about to blow your tiny minds. Because, ladies and gentlemen, a little bit of a sideline hobby that I have. When I'm at home, bored, I like to practice a bit of magic.
6: Right.
1: Okay? Just little silly tricks. You know, when you're a kid and you like to, you know, impress other people with magic. And I have a few little tricks up my sleeve. As you can see, I'm wearing sleeves today. But there's nothing up there. Marnie Roar.
5: Hi, buddy.
1: Hi, Kel.
6: Where is this going?
1: Do you all trust me?
6: No.
5: No, no, God,
1: that's
5: no.
1: Okay.
6: He wasn't expecting such a unanimous no.
1: This isn't so much magic, but it's mind-blowing. I have here some eggs, some fresh eggs.
6: Yeah.
1: Can you see? Beautiful fresh eggs. I have discovered, and I don't know how, but if I take an egg, there you go, your standard egg.
6: Right.
1: And if I shake it to the rhythm of S Club 7's Reach for the Stars.
6: Right.
1: In the right tempo, I can create double yolks. Anybody had double yolks?
6: Never done double yolks.
1: Fake?
6: No.
1: Watch me grab a double yolk out of this egg, but I need the music of S Club 7, Reach for the Stars. Now, as a professional singer and as an almost professional singer, ladies, I'd like your backup on this. Rory, you look disgusted. Here's my look. This is the egg. Are you ready to go?
6: What's going on here?

0: stars.
1: Beautiful. Okay, that's enough. All right.
2: Do you shake at the S Club 7 often?
1: Well, you know, for double yolks, yeah. Watch. I'm going to lower my camera. Are you ready for this? Okay, genuinely, this is mind-blowing. Rory O'Hagan, what's in there?
2: Double yolk.
1: Double yolks. Kelly, you can't see because you're over there.
2: That's genuinely
1: double yolks.
2: Amazing.
0: Is
1: double
0: it
1: yolks.
0: Really, Rory?
2: Yeah, that's genuinely amazing.
1: Okay, like do you want me to do it again? You don't believe me.
0: I don't believe you.
1: You don't believe me. Can you sing again? Go, ladies, go.

0: beautiful. Okay, here's my egg. I'm going to crack my egg open again. Here we go. You watching? How many yolks have you got, Rory?
1: I'm seeing double here.
2: What?
0: Double yolks.
2: How are you doing that?
0: It's the tempo to S Club 7 creates
2: the double yolks. Did you know that that's actually, I think it's good luck.
0: Well, double yolks.
2: It brings prosperity, abundance and happiness. Also twins.
0: Okay. Thanks very much.
3: I want to know what you were doing when you found this out. That you could do this.
1: Shake a test.
0: That you will never know.
2: There you go.
0: Anyway, you've seen what? I'll stick this up on Instagram. You can watch the video.
2: Double yolk.
0: Right hand, shake your egg. Double yolks, babe.

0: Shakira, Shakira, and that is Dai Dai, spelled D-A-I. Dai Dai your hair. Or Dai Dai on stage in a comedy club, like I did once upon a time.
1: Oh, it's well.
0: 20 to 8 in the morning. Morning, everybody. Traitors last night, all right? Without getting into the nitty gritty of who's gone, in case you haven't seen it, so there's no spoiler alert coming up on this particular moment on the show. But I'm just warning you, as the biggest TV show out there at the moment, chances are someone at the water cooler, someone in the kitchen, someone in the queue for the shop might mention, I can't believe she's gone. So yes. Just heads up, you know.
1: And also, the news beat us to it anyway before we even got on the air at 6 o'clock.
0: They did. This is very true. Last night, they buried them alive in coffins. That was the challenge. But this has been done. It's been inspired by activity here in Cork from back in, I think it was the late 70s, yeah. When a fella, as we mentioned, buried in Cove for, I think he was there for a couple of days, wasn't he?
1: Tim Hayes, yeah.
0: Now, Trisha's been on to me here saying that there was a guy called Mick Meaney, and she sent me the article. Mick Meaney's remarkable 61 days in a coffin.
1: Oh my God.
0: This gentleman, Mick Meaney from Tipperary, lived in Mitchelstown, was buried alive 61 days. Would you be? Well, congratulations, Mick, if you're still out there, and that is a phenomenal achievement. That must be some sort of a world record.
1: Can I just think about that for a second?
0: Yeah.
1: 61 days.
0: 2 months underground with a pipe coming out from the ground to get air down to you, but you're lying. Now, there's so many questions with regards to hygiene and toilets and whatnot. I don't even know where to go there. There's Matt. Hello.
2: You remember when Jerry Ryan did it a long time ago?
0: Oh, that's right.
1: Oh, did he?
0: He buried a life, and then there was a big scandal involving a lamb.
1: Oh.
2: And when he came back out then out of the coffin, they were interviewing him every day, I think, and when he came back out anyway out of the coffin, apparently he ran out and he ate a sheep or a lamb or something like that. And it all turned out to be a huge hoax. The nation gripped.
0: It was, the country went upside down. He basically went back on air and basically said, yeah, I haven't eaten for days on end, and went out and he said he was after... Having a lamb dinner.
1: My God.
0: Yeah.
1: Okay.
0: Place
1: wow.
0: went bananas.
1: So many people have done it then.
0: Yeah, it's happened. It's happened quite a lot.
1: Honestly,
0: mm-hmm.
1: I could think of better ways to spend my time.
0: I know, but some people are just.
1: I won't
0: put it under the umbrella of nihilism. Nihilism is like people that just want the world to burn.
1: they
0: just want to do mad things, or they think differently to other people.
1: Is it adrenaline?
0: I don't know. Or maybe he's just had sick of the wife. I don't know. Like,
1: like 2 months is an unbelievable amount of time to
0: It's crazy. It's crazy. But that's the longest anyone potentially has stayed underground in a coffin. I mean, you'll spend long enough there eventually. But 61 days, make that is brilliant. Trisha, who sent that in, thank you very much. That was news to me. I didn't know that story. Hey, somebody has been in Brown Thomas yesterday.
1: Oh, really?
0: And they found something.
1: Oh.
0: That is possibly related to the show, which is going to blow Rory's mind.
1: Is it?
0: I'll tell you about it in a minute. Hang on.
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0: Yeah, it's very busy out there this morning. If you're moving down by Shanbally on the N28, pretty much from the Shannon Park roundabout, turn off on the left. Massive trailer traffic all the way down to Shanbally Cross. It's crawling. Once you get past Shanbally, it's moving pretty good all the way down to Ringaskiddy. Very busy outbound in Carrigaline as we hit Carris Hill. It's moving well until you hit that slow down zone, the 60 zone on the N28. You'll be through that in a couple of minutes, hopefully, and out onto the Bloomfield. But it is very busy if you are on the Rochestown Road this morning, heading towards Douglas. The South Ring itself, that's moving pretty good. There is a tail of traffic on the M8 hitting the tunnel. South Link inbound is about halfway full at the moment and very busy on Airport Hill. It's backed up to Farmers Cross already. Long delays on the N71 by the viaduct on the north side of the city. It is moving okay until just before that bend, before you hit Mayfield Business Park on your left-hand side. It is tailing back there at the moment. That is your update for now with Deluxe Bathrooms and Tiling Solutions.
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0: Casey Musgraves, Dry Spell, 7:52, Cork's Breakfast Show. You're waking up to Red FM. Good morning, you beautiful creatures. Welcome to Wednesday. It is the second today. Listen, I know she's there. She's thawing out, everybody. She's in the deep freeze, and someday they'll unplug it, okay? But for now...
1: It's not far away, lads.
2: Not, you know.
0: You love the C word, don't you?
1: It's your favourite time of the year.
2: It's mine too. Yeah.
0: Anyway, who have we got here? This is our lovely, loyal listener, Jodie, who has just dropped in a little message. And this one's for Rory.
1: Oh.
0: My buddy Rory.
3: Morning, lads. A couple of days ago, I popped into the BT Christmas shop, and amongst the tree decorations, I spotted something interesting. I never realised Rory was coming out with his own range of Be Grand Christmas decorations. They're a little sparkly than what I thought he'd go for, but I'm loving it.
0: There is Christmas decorations in BT right now. It says... Be grand.
1: My word.
0: Glittery be grand.
1: I have to get one. I also have to get royalties.
2: We'll get you one, don't you worry.
1: That's amazing.
0: Now, there is Christmas be grand. Oh, I said the word. I'm sorry. There's C word be grand Christmas decorations.
1: You can say Christmas. Yeah. It's only 2 months away.
0: No, you can't.
2: Yes, you can. Oh, come
0: no,
2: on.
0: No, not after Halloween, lads, please. People will have enough of it.
1: Yeah, that is 2 months away.
0: So, it exists. How do you feel, Mr. O'Hagan?
1: I want one for my Christmas tree.
2: If anybody works in Brown Thomas, can you send us one?
0: They're probably about €900 now, lads.
2: True, yeah.
1: That's a boss for a raise before I go in there, I'd say.
2: I know, yeah.
0: Be grand.
1: That's amazing.

0: Only Girl in the World, Rihanna, 7:56. This is Cork's Breakfast Show. Somebody is just giving out to me here because I mentioned the C word. I tried to back out of it.
1: Please stop saying the C word. It's most people's favourite time of the year.
2: Mm-hmm.
1: But not in September, lads.
0: No, I know. But look.
2: Yeah, but they have the Christmas. Oh, sorry.
0: Yeah, no, we can't.
2: What can
0: go
2: I
0: there.
2: Say instead?
0: Nothing. We have to shut up. I'm getting roasted here.
2: Okay.
0: Lads, don't even go there. Don't even go there. Well, look, someone else has sent me in a photograph.
2: Yeah.
0: Who did it come in from?
2: That's from Julie.
0: And it's stacks of the old C word sweets in a shop in town.
2: Yeah. The boxes. It's the tubs, lads.
0: Yeah. And seriously, Mary hasn't even told Joseph she's pregnant yet. and the tubs of sweets are out. That's what the headline says.
2: Oh, that's so funny.
0: Anyway.
2: Yeah, listen. Lads, I think sometimes you've just got to embrace it. Like,
0: I have a question for you, okay? I want you to have a think about this and voice note me as soon as you can. You can eliminate one thing from planet Earth. What's it going to be? Is it C word in September for starters? Is it 1% battery? Is it wet socks? Is it someone on the telly?
2: Okay, yeah.
0: You can eliminate one thing from planet Earth for eternity. What is it? 0868104106. I want to hear from you on WhatsApp. We'll get back to it after 8. And you can win an Xbox. Coming up.
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2: Good morning, I'm Kelly Murphy. Regulations will be signed later requiring all users of e-scooters to wear high-vis clothing and helmets. The rules will then come into effect this Friday, the 4th of September. Our political correspondent Sean Defoe has more for Red FM News.
3: The regulations will be signed today by the Minister for Transport, Dara O'Brien, and the Junior Minister, Sean Canny, and that means they'll come into effect this Friday, the 4th of September, mandating anyone using an e-scooter to wear high-vis and to have a helmet. However, it was expected those would also be accompanied by a ban on under-18s using e-scooters. That has been delayed on foot of legal advice and a requirement to consult with the European Union, which means there's at least a number of months left before that will come into force. So those over at the age of 16 can use e-scooters for the time being. There is also work being carried out to establish a register of e-scooter owners, likely done by registering when someone buys an e-scooter. And this is to clamp down, one, on the people who can actually get access to them, but also to fairly punish the owners of e-scooters if someone using one is doing so in an illegal manner or a dangerous manner.
2: Cork City Council has increased parking charges by up to 30% at its two city centre multi-storey car parks. The council says it's the first time parking fees have gone up there in 4 years. Increases of 11% at Paul Street and 30% at North Main Street car parks come into effect this morning. Gardaí in West Cork are investigating a burglary at a convenience store in Roscarbery last week where cash and property were stolen. A search of a derelict house by detectives in Clonakilty and Skibbereen led to the recovery of vapes, scratch cards and cash believed to be linked to the robbery. A number of tools were also recovered as part of the ongoing investigation. 70% of primary school children still have social media accounts despite new age regulations. CyberSafe Kids says there's been little reduction to those aged 8 to 12 having accounts on 13 platforms. CyberSafe Kids CEO Alex Cooney says the recent online law needs to be investigated.
4: We actually have this law in place, the Online Safety and Media Regulation Act, that requires platforms to put in place robust age assurance measures. So obviously by our findings this year that is not happening to a sufficient degree. So we need that to be investigated and we need it to be enforced by our regulator, Commissioner Mann.
2: The government could be facing public service strikes in the run-up to Budget Day after two overwhelming votes for industrial action. SIPTU is discussing its next steps with other unions while Force's National Executive meets this morning after its own ballot returned 97% in favour of strike action. Force's Niall Shanahan says that result sends an exceptionally strong message to government.
5: It's my understanding that this is the biggest industrial action ballot of its kind by any union in the history of Irish industrial relations. The union is bigger now than it ever has been. We have 100,000 members, 90,000 of them working in the public sector, and a very significant majority of the people who voted, 96.6%, backed industrial action. So our national executive are meeting this morning to consider next steps.
2: And this is a spoiler in case you haven't seen it. In a nail-biting round table, contestants had to vote out another player on the traitors. In their bid to find another traitor, one person was whittled down. Here's how it panned out.
6: Sean A, you have received the most votes, so please come up and join me. You have been banished from the castle forever. Before you go, will you please reveal, are you a faithful or a traitor?
7: Guys, it's a cliche to say you've had a brilliant time, but it's true. Fantastic bunch of people. Got to do everything in this game, except one thing. Wear the cloak. I'm a faithful.
2: And that's the latest news this hour.
8: You're looking good, you're looking sharp, you've come so far.
9: Righty here, I'm just giving the Gillette Labs razor a go, and it's smooth. 5 long-lasting blades, and it's got a flex disc that adapts to my gorgeous face. Done in no time, then it goes back on its magnetic stand for a finish almost as good as one of mine.
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10: Good morning, I'm Rory O'Hagan. Football in the transfer window closed last night. Manchester City completed the signing of Enzo Fernandez from Chelsea for £125 million. That's a joint record in British transfer history. Cork Stadoze Ogbeneish joined Lincoln City on loan from Ipswich Town until January. Fellow Cork man Adam Eda was on the score sheet for Swansea City, who moved top of the championship table last night. They had a 2-0 win over Watford. This evening, Brian Barry Murphy's Cardiff City take on QPR from 7:45. Scotland Celtic are in action this evening in the Premiership as the Hoops face Aberdeen. Kick-off in Celtic Park is at 7:45. Meanwhile, Katie McCabe could feature for Chelsea as they look to secure qualification for the Women's Champions League tonight. The Blues go to Real Sociedad leading 5-2 from the first leg. That kicks off at 6 o'clock Irish time. At the same time, her Republic of Ireland teammate Ciara Caruso will be in action for Coup as they lead PSV Eindhoven 1-0 heading into the return leg in Denmark. Tennis and top seed Alexander Zverev needed a deciding set to win his first round match at the US Open. The French Open champion came from 2-1 down to beat Italy's Lorenzo Sonego on the Arthur Ashe court. Meanwhile, home favourite Taylor Fritz booked his place in the second round with a straight sets win over fellow American Darren Blanche, while Australian Open winner Elena Rybakina cruised past Tia Froden. And that's the sport with Simply Suits.
11: Are you going to a big fight this weekend, my friend?
10: I am not. I'm going to watch it at home with my lovely family.
11: It's going to be on the telly box on RTE. Now, there's a big undercard on this as well, Roar.
10: It certainly is. Yeah. Look, it's going to be an incredible night showcasing the very best of Irish boxing. And it's also going to be a massive tribute to an icon and someone who's going to be remembered for the rest of time as one of Ireland's greatest ever sports people, and I cannot wait to watch it on Saturday night.
11: I've got a theory.
10: Yeah.
11: But don't shoot me down now.
10: Okay.
11: Katie loses on Saturday.
10: She will not, but anyway.
11: Whoa. Now we've got to go for a refight next year. She wins that one.
12: Yeah.
11: Then we go for the trilogy.
12: Right.
11: 6 months later.
10: Nice.
11: 3 nights in Croke Park. God bless us and save us. Ka-ching, ka-ching.
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11: Just saying. You never know, stranger things will happen. This is boxing, lads. There's a lot of script writing. Cloudy and overcast and showery today. Wet on the road, so do take care. It's 18 degrees a little bit later on.
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11: Good morning, Dennis. What have you got?
13: Good morning, guys. It looks like there's a car broken down in the left-hand lane directly on the over the Wilton roundabout heading east. The traffic is starting to build, so yeah, be wide.
11: Cheers, buddy. 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
11: What are the things you would like eliminated from planet Earth? Would you like to win winning words? Would you like to win 305 grand? It's all coming up for you today.
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11: Not to mention that, this hour you could win an Xbox with thanks to McDonald's. Sunny.

0: Jazzy and Sonny Federa, and that is Some Days. It's 11 minutes after 8 o'clock. It's Cork's Breakfast Show. This is Red FM. If you could eliminate one thing from planet Earth, to get rid of it completely, if there's one thing that you have the power to press a button and it's gone, you're never going to see it again. That's my big question for you this morning, Rory.
1: Interesting. Mm-hmm. Probably social media.
0: All of it?
1: It's rotting people's brains and destroying the planet. That'd be the first thing to go.
0: Okay. Strong statement there, and I think there's a lot of people that will agree with you, Rory. How much time did you spend on the gram this morning?
1: See, I've stopped using Twitter and Facebook.
2: Yeah.
1: And I rarely use Instagram.
0: I never go near Facebook anymore, really. It's kind of, it's there, you dip in the odd time.
2: Yeah.
0: Instagram, you have my soul.
1: So yeah,
0: please let go of my soul.
1: Stop people scrolling, doom scrolling at night time when they're supposed to be sleeping, be ideal.
0: Yeah. Trina.
3: Morning, guys.
4: Hello.
3: If I had the chance to eliminate anything from planet Earth, it would definitely, without a doubt, be the Kardashians.
0: Oh, the Kardashians. Yeah.
2: Do you know, I hear you.
0: Like, I mean, you're either into them or you're not, but you have to admire them for what they built, though. I mean,
2: no.
0: No, seriously?
2: No.
0: Like, there is an element of, like, they're incredible business people. They have this massive empire. Their whole life is, you know, it's gloating and showbiz. And it is what it is. But you can put a filter on your computer that stops you seeing all content from the Kardashians.
2: I don't see any. Yeah, I don't see any.
0: It's called the anti-Kardashian filter. Get it in the App Store, I think. Anyway.
5: Morning, guys. Happy Wednesday. If I was to eliminate one thing, I would eliminate queuing or, like, waiting for things.
0: Okay.
5: Thanks so much.
2: Hang on a second.
0: It's just called online shopping. Yeah. Online shopping, isn't it, Ali?
2: Yeah.
0: Well, how do we feel about snooze buttons?
2: I love a snooze button, especially because we work at stupid o'clock and it's nice to be able to just press one every now and
0: then. But I think they're the worst thing ever because...
2: Do you think they lull you into a false sense?
0: That's it, exactly. I mean, I think you're better off just when the alarms go off, you get up. Because if you go back into snooze, you're more crankier when you get after a snooze button.
2: Well, this is it.
0: Pop-up ads have come into me quite a lot. Auto-correct fixing words that are already correct. Lads, get rid of that Tom Grennan Gillette ad. Jesus.
2: I love that. Mine would be mobile phones.
0: You can't do that.
2: Just get rid of them. Sorry, hang it back on the wall. If I'm in, I'm in. If I'm not, I'm not. You can't contact me 24 hours a day because, no. That'd it's just overload. Actually, yeah. Do you agree, Ro?
1: I wouldn't say no, actually, yeah. We could go Chris Kent and go, like, get an old phone with no apps and
0: Back to the Nokia, yeah.
6: Hi, Casey. If I could eliminate...

0: it was Cork. Where's that little bridge that we go over?
1: Yeah, do you know the bridge you go after past Yall and there's that little bit there?
2: That's right.
1: It's all the way there.
2: Oh, yeah.
1: I'd say Dungarvan would love to be in Cork.
0: Let's go claim Dungarvan then.
2: Dungarvan.
0: Let's rescue them.
1: Storm the beaches, be grand.
2: Gorgeous.
0: Let's rescue them.
2: Absolutely. Louise has been on, lads. If I was going to eliminate anything, it would be Snapchat location.
0: Why? Because everyone can see where you are. Just turn it off then.
2: Yeah. Can you?
0: I don't know
2: if you can turn it off.
0: I'm pretty sure you can.
2: Don't know if you can.
0: Lad, get rid of popcorn kernels sticking in the back of your teeth.
2: Oh, yeah, they're
0: if we could eliminate that. Avocados. Yeah. And when you walk down the street and you do that dodge someone dance where you both start dancing left and right, can we eliminate that from planet Earth,
2: please? Well, you can't help that happening. That's just humans. That's just ants crawling around on the rock, isn't it?
0: That's what they say, Vic. Anyway, 0868 104 106. One thing on planet Earth you want to get rid of. No, it's not Amble, Rory. Great band.

0: Amble and the Swell. It's 20 past 8 in the morning. Win yourself an Xbox coming up in a little while, but thanks to our friends at McDonald's. And we've got 305 grand in cash machine on the way for you very soon. There's little Fia. Fia wants to get rid of what?
1: Hi, my name is Fia, and I'm 6 years old. And I'm 6 years old, and I want to eliminate pollution.
0: She wants to get rid of pollution, I think, is what I got there, Fia.
2: That's a very good thing
0: to get
2: rid of, yeah.
0: You're a great lady, Fia. Thank you so much.
3: My son said school, and I say homelessness. Everybody should have a home.
0: Yeah, absolutely. Thanks, Michelle. Yeah.
2: These are lovely ones, guys.
4: If I could remove anything from existence, it would be that watery discharge that comes out of the top of the ketchup bottle. Yuck. Oh. Secondary to that, it would be the time that I wet my pants in third class.
2: Oh my God, Keith.
0: You need one of those Men in Black memory zappers, don't you?
2: Oh, yeah.
0: He's right, though. What is that watery bit in it?
2: Let's not talk about it. What? Just don't talk about it.
0: Watery bits in ketchup bottle.

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1: It's not that bad. Oh my God, she's triggered. She's on the ground, lads.
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4: There's Stuart Linehan. How are you, bye?
5: Hello, Hortings.
4: Stuart, who are you there with? Who's helping you out this morning?
5: I have a buddy here now that's helped me out. His name is Dave.
4: Good man, Dave. Everybody knows it, Dave.
0: That's it.
4: Good man, Dave. Stuart and Dave are playing winning words this morning. You're working this morning for Cork County Council. Working hard or hardly working, lads?
5: Yes, we're tipping along nicely.
4: Lean on the shovel and it's all good. Where are you working this morning? Are you in Mallow, are you?
5: We're in Mallow, yeah, but we're going out now to kind of the bent here to Ned Road there, doing a bit of tar and chip.
4: Good man yourself.
0: Doing a bit of tar and chip.
4: Yeah, so if there is potholes that need fixing, these lads are sorting things out.
0: Is that it?
4: Now, Stuart, I've waited for a long time to speak to a man of your knowledge and your ability. Can I ask you a genuine question? When there's a pothole on the road and they send you out with a truck or a little kind of a tipper full of tar and chip and you horse it into a wet pothole, you give it a few slaps of the shovel and it stays there for a few days.
5: We roll it over, we give it an all roll over with the tires of the truck.
4: Okay.
6: Well, on Sunday, didn't it, what it is.
4: And how long does that last generally?
5: Sure, I don't know, really. It could only last a day or two, really.
4: That's the one. So you're back out again, constantly filling up the biggest potholes out there.
5: Yeah, you're back filling the same pothole maybe a week later. We were out the N72 there for a while there last year, and we were out there every 2 weeks with the hope ahead it was. You're going out there repeatedly. So
4: oh, my God.
5: It just needs a big resource for us then.
0: Can I ask you a question?
6: You can never fill a pothole.
0: Would you not fill it with something that lasts a little bit longer?
4: What you can't put concrete into a pothole, can you?
0: I don't know.
5: No, did the right way to be. Would it be cut it out and put in proper hot tar? Like, but you come here, do you know what's right and what we do is two different things.
0: Yeah,
4: well, listen, thanks a million for your honesty on that, George.
0: Absolutely.
4: I mean, like, as long as they're keeping you busy, there will be plenty of potholes in Cork to keep you on the go. Now, listen, we have to say goodbye to Victoria.
0: See you later.
4: Good
0: bye
4: luck
0: bye,
4: to you.
0: Bye bye bye bye.
4: All right, George, she's gone. She won't be able to hear this bit. I turn off her studio. It's myself, yourself, and Dave.
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5: Yeah, that's
2: winning
5: it.
4: All right, kid.
5: My kid.
4: Here we go. Will you give me something that matches with the word girl?
5: Girlfriend, I think.
4: Yeah.
5: Maybe.
4: Excellent, Stuart. Toy is the next one.
5: Toy was a hard one. Can I get a suggestion on that or any help on that?
4: Toy Story's jumping at me straight away.
5: Toy Story. Right, I take that.
4: Toy shop, just toy maker. That. Are you happy with Story?
5: I am very happy with that. No, I'll take that now because I was kind of in.
4: You're in limbo.
5: Yeah.
4: All right, buddy. Your last one is wind. What would you give me for wind?
5: I was thinking farm. I was thinking farm.
4: Wind farm. That's excellent.
5: Yeah, I'll go with him, please. I'll look and we'll hope for the best.
6: Let's have hope, Stuart.
4: Dave, light a candle. Are you ready to go? Dave, will you bring her back there, please? The other Dave here in studio with me. We have to give Vic a little wave when we bring her back. Good morning. Stuart and Dave have been very busy here now, Victoria.
0: Hello.
4: Can you hear me?
0: I can hear you.
4: Write down a word that matches with girl.
0: Girl.
4: Okay.
0: Okay, yep. All right.
4: I think we've had this word maybe once or twice before.
0: Right.
4: And everyone has gone for the same answer. Toy.
0: Toy.
4: Yeah.
0: Oh, yeah. Yeah. Yep.
4: What would you put down for wind? Write it down. Don't tell
0: wind.
4: Me now.
0: Yeah.
4: There's a few options on that. But
0: okay,
4: as always...
0: I've written what I think.
4: As always, go
0: says.
4: Obvious.
0: Yeah.
4: Lads, the best of luck. The best of
5: Thanks
4: luck.
5: Thanks very much.
0: Okay.
4: What you give me for girl?
0: My friend.
4: Yes. Toy.
0: Story. Oh my God!
4: I'll be slapping a shovel off the ground in a minute if you give me 3 out of 3. Vicky, what did you put down for wind?
0: Screen.
4: Shut up!
0: No!
4: Wind farm. Wind farm. I'm so sorry, Stuart. I'm so sorry.
5: All right. No,
0: To be honest with you, farm is a good word. I was thinking either turbine, maybe windmill, wind turbine, surfing, or windscreen.
7: Yeah,
0: I went
7: for them there for that.
0: For screen. Sorry, Stuart. That's the way it goes.
4: Stuart, would yourself and Dave come back another morning when you're baiting potholes there?
5: 100% we will, definitely. Yeah.
0: Well, 100%.
4: And by the way, thank you for all the great work that you do, lads, as well.
0: Absolutely.
4: Keeping the road safe. Fair play to you. And you've got a 50 euro voucher from Easy Living Interiors, and we'll talk to you another day, lads. Take it easy.
5: Thanks.
4: So winning words today, Stuart and Dave giving it a rattle.
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4: Okay, just a little bit of a heads up again from Dennis, who's got some traffic updates for me there. Dan, what have you got, my friends?
17: Morning, guys. Looks like there's a car broken down in the left-hand lane directly on the over the Wilton roundabout.
4: Okay, please watch out for that if you're anywhere near that this morning. Traffic is very busy out there this morning. It's been raining as well overnight, lashing down. So the roads are going to be pretty slippy. 0868 104 106. It is really busy on the M8 Dublin Road through the tunnel. A car sale isn't moving too bad, actually. Outbound, a little stretch of traffic. Very busy down by Shanbally and coming out of Carrigaline this morning. Long delays before the Shannon Park roundabout. It's full on Airport Hill and in by the Viaduct. South Link inbound on the N27 is fairly rammed. Really slow on the N40 if you're moving in that easterly direction at the moment. In the other direction, it's moving pretty good. It's not too bad at the Bloomfield at the moment. A little stretch of traffic there for now. It is 8:30 in the morning. 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
4: Cloudy and overcast for the day. It's going to be quite showery. About 18 degrees a little bit later on. 8:31 in the morning. It is Wednesday morning, 2nd of September. Over to the newsroom and Kelly has your update for you. 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
18: KC, good morning. Almost half of parents say their children missed school for non-medical reasons at least once last year. A Barnardo's survey shows a fifth of primary school and a third of secondary school pupils are refusing or avoiding going to school at least once a month. A fisherman whose body was recovered off the coast of West Cork has been named locally. Michael Harrington, who was aged in his 50s, was pollock fishing close to Blackball Head on the Bear Peninsula on Monday night. Cork City Council has increased parking charges by up to 30% at its two city centre multi-storey car parks. The council says it's the first time parking fees have gone up there in 4 years. And a 90s favourite of Irish children is back 30 years after Tamagotchi's launch. The makers Bandai are turning it into a ring. Those are the headlines. I'll have more at 9.
19: We will keep things under review at the end of May.
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20: Good morning, I'm Rory O'Hagan. The transfer window closed last night. Man City completed the signing of Enzo Fernandez from Chelsea for £125 million. That's a joint record in British transfer history. Cork shows out. Benny meanwhile joined Lincoln City on loan from Ipswich Town until January. His fellow Cork man Adam Eda was on the score sheet for Swansea City, who moved top of the championship table with a 2-0 win over Watford. Well, this evening Brian Barry Murphy's Cardiff City take on QPR from 7:45. Tennis top seed Alexander Zverev needed a deciding set to win his first round match at the US Open as he defeated Italy's Lorenzo Sonego. Australian Open winner Elena Rybakina cruised past Thea Froden. And that's the sport with Simply Suits.
4: What are you?
20: Class.
4: Absolutely fair play to you. Blow your own trumpet there if you can.
20: I'm class though.
4: 8:33. Kelly Murphy, things that you would like deleted from planet Earth. You have the option to eliminate one thing. Just to give you an example of what's been coming into me this morning, those massive sausage lips. Absolutely. Rank from
0: yeah.
4: Jack.
0: Yeah.
18: What are they? What are those?
0: You know,
18: what are
0: the
18: those?
0: The big
4: injected lips.
0: Yeah.
20: It looks like it's been stung filler. By a bee, yeah.
4: Filler lips. Yeah. We have.
20: They talk like this because their lips are so pushed forward.
4: beards.
18: I don't think that needs to be banned.
4: No.
18: I don't have it, but I don't. Like, I think.
20: It wouldn't bother me.
0: It's down to each person's opinion.
20: Yep.
4: Preferences and all
0: preferences.
4: That.
0: Preferences.
4: Beards, get over them, boys. You look like my dad in the 70s from Hannah.
20: No.
4: How
0: see,
4: dare
0: love
4: you?
0: A beard.
20: It's the only reason I have a the appearance
0: beard.
20: Of a chin.
4: That's it, yeah, yeah. When you don't have a chin, you have a beard, isn't that it?
0: Yeah.
18: So if you're allowed beards, we should be allowed filler.
4: That's fair enough. I'll agree with that. Food wise, I'd be happy if I never saw another smoothie again from Reese.
0: Yeah. Well,
18: what's wrong with smoothies?
0: Also, matches. Can we put matches into there as well?
20: Never had a matcha.
18: I haven't tried it. I just don't think I'd like it, but.
0: I've tried it. It tastes like grass. If I could get rid of one thing on planet Earth, it would be wasps. They are gits. And
20: 100%.
0: That comes in from Di.
4: The wazzies.
0: Yeah, nah.
4: My favourite thing is handball. Wazzy handball. You know, when they come kind of close enough for you to just...
20: Bam!
0: I think... I agree with Di there.
4: Callie. Little Callie would like to get rid of something. Yeah. Are you ready for cuteness?
21: Hey, Casey.
0: Hello.
1: I'm Callie.
4: Hello.
1: I was the one for my birthday. Do you remember I said I wanted you to play Golden?
4: Yeah, I played Golden for her birthday when it was her birthday. Now, Callie would like to get rid of what?
1: I would like to get rid of my bullies in school.
4: Get rid of all the bullies out of school.
20: That's a very good idea.
0: That's a great idea.
4: Well done, Callie. And Callie, if anybody ever says something to you, you come talk to me and Vic and Rory and
0: That's
4: Kelly
0: right.
4: and we will go around That's and we'll give those bullies a wedgie.
0: Yes.
4: All right. Things you want eliminated, 0868104106. Get them into us. Would you like to win an Xbox with McDonald's? We'll do that after Taylor Swift.
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0: Somber, and My Body Isn't Ready. It's 8:43. You're waking up to Cork's Breakfast Show. This is Red FM. Things you would like eliminated from planet Earth. I think D wants cyclists. A cyclist in Glaunton is holding up all the traffic despite his cycle lane built for his use. There's a truck behind him blasting him. There's the truck. But he's cycling on slowly despite work and school commuting. It's the ever present cyclist versus motorist debate. I mean, if there is cycle lanes, obviously, you know, try and use them. If not, I mean, they got to use the road somehow. But be careful out there, please, in the morning, because there are more people on bikes now and cycling to work in the morning. So I don't know. Like, we're in here, so we don't get to see an awful lot of that.
1: No.
0: But just watch out for each other out there. But if you are a cyclist, I suppose. If you see cyclists, by the way, somebody told me before.
1: Yeah.
0: And they're cycling in pairs of two.
1: Yes.
0: Okay. So if you've got two cyclists here and two behind them, mm-hmm. and then people get really wound up because they seem to be taking up the road.
1: Yeah.
0: But that is deliberate. They cycle in pairs because it's easier for cars to overtake four rather than them being in a line. Do you get me?
1: Yeah, that makes sense, yeah.
0: So cyclists are considerate in that sense that they cycle in pairs.
1: They bunch up almost.
0: Yes, to make it easier for them to get around. Yeah. But when you are stuck behind them, it can be a bit frustrating. I get that. Anyway, Dee, I hope you got to where you need to get to. Jay wants to eliminate one thing from planet Earth, and it's this.
2: This is Jay.
0: Yeah.
2: I love if we could get rid of my wife and swap her for a duffel coat.
1: Jay,
0: it's duffel coat Jay, everybody.
1: Here's a piece of advice from me to you, Jay, right? Don't say things like that on the radio, love. You're going to be in the doghouse for about 2 weeks.
2: Absolutely. Thank you.
0: I love him.
1: Jay,
0: do
1: we
0: you
1: do
0: have
1: love
0: Jay?
1: You.
0: Please tell me you have a duffel coat, because everything we do on the show, you manage to work your duffel coat into
1: you
0: it.
1: You do.
0: Between so suck and die and swapping your wife.
1: I hope you still have a duffel coat.
0: Can we eliminate vaping from planet Earth, please?
1: Well.
0: Oh, by the way, Fix My Life tomorrow will be based on vaping.
1: Oh,
0: okay,
1: really?
0: So we'll come back to that tomorrow.
1: Okay.
0: Farting in public places, lads.
1: You can't help that. Can you? People
0: wherever
1: can't
0: you
1: help that.
0: Wherever you may be, let your wind go free, as the great poet my grandmother said.
1: You know? Anyway, you just walk away from it.
0: That's it. Drop and go. Did you see what they're doing in a school over in America?
1: What are they doing?
0: When it comes to farting? Oh my God. They've invented in a classroom for the kids a fart corner.
1: Oh. So if you go and fart in the corner.
0: If you need to break wind.
3: This is our fart corner. If you need to fart, simply come over here, fart, take about 10 seconds, get your little spray going on, go sit down. Nobody's paying attention, nobody cares, nobody's worried about it.
0: Yeah, there's no shame in anymore. If you need to let one rip, you go in the little fart corner.
1: When she says no one's paying attention, you've just got up from your chair and you've walked over to the fart corner.
0: Everybody's
1: so
0: waiting.
1: You've told her.
0: Everybody's waiting with anticipation. Go, go, go,
1: go, go, go, go. Oh, that's hilarious.
0: Is that something we need to bring into Cork schools? I'll leave that to the teachers.
1: Forget about schools, workplaces.
0: You wear a little hat with F on it. Any second now. Bring it in, lads. Bring it in. Can we have a fire corner in Red FM, please? Right. Text Xbox in your name right now, and we'll bring you on the air in a few minutes to win an Xbox. But thanks to our friends at McDonald's. 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
0: A lot of problems in Carrigaline this morning at a standstill. Nikita, thanks for your update. Car broken down on the left-hand lane on the Wilton flyover, according to Dennis. The Ballinree Road is like a car park. The Cork Road past the Shannon Park roundabout, really heavy. Both the Board of Works and the Shannon Park roads are closed, so no option to get onto Cars Hill, according to Susan. Thank you, Susan. It's rammed from Farron to Ovens. You hit the link and you're there at the fast lane. It's the overtaking lane. Let's don't call it fast. The overtaking lane hoggers going 80 kilometres an hour in a 120, and they get offended when you flash them. Nat is out there taking care of things. Thanks a million, Nat, for your message. That is your update for now, with thanks to thanks to our friends at Deluxe Bathrooms and Tiling Solutions. All right, 8:49 in the morning. McDonald's Side Missions, they've done a collaboration with Xbox. 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

0: Coldplay, My Universe. 8:53 is the time. You're waking up to Red FM Breakfast. Thanks for doing so. Neil Prendeville's show is on the way. Mick Mull taking care of things after 9. McDonald's Side Missions, they're doing a collaboration with Xbox. They've brought to life a gaming menu of food that's inspired by some of Xbox's biggest titles. Garlic and Black Pepper McNuggets from Halo. You've got Candy Crush McFlurries. You have Dragon's Breath Buffalo Dip from World of Warcraft.
1: There you go.
0: And you can check it out at McDonald's right now. We've got Xboxes to give away on Friday. But €100 vouchers for Xbox vouchers for gaming on the show. There's me old buddy Kev is back. Morning, Kev. How's things? You all right?
2: Not so bad, Mick. How are you?
0: We didn't have a good one yesterday, Kev, so we're going to give you another rattle today. But Dean might swoop in and steal the game. Dean, good morning. How's things?
3: Morning, Casey. How are you?
0: Not too bad, fella. Kevin, you're first in since you were kicked out yesterday. Dean, stand by. Dean, pay attention to the boxes that he's opening, okay?
1: Yeah.
0: Kevin, give me two numbers between 1 and 10.
2: 2 and 10.
0: 2 and 10. And number 10? Okay, so you've got Halo and Forza on okay. 2 and 10. Dean, give me two numbers.
3: 7 and 1.
0: 7 and 1. Ooh. Oh, hard luck. Okay, were you paying attention there, Kev?
2: Give me 2 and 7, please.
0: 2 is Halo. 7 is... Yeah, you did it, buddy.
2: Well done. Hey, second time lucky.
0: Dean, you'll be back on tomorrow morning, kid, all right?
1: You will.
3: Perfect.
0: All right, cheers,
3: well
0: man.
3: Done,
0: thanks
3: lads.
0: A million.
3: Well
0: Kevin. Kevin, you got a €100 voucher. You're in the draw for the Xbox on
2: Thank
0: Friday,
2: you
0: fella.
2: Very much.
0: Well done.
1: Well done, Kev.
0: Well, good man. Have a lovely day. This is Kevin and Dean giving it a rattle. Well McDonald's Side Missions collaboration with Xbox. Every legendary game has its own mythical food, its own lore and its own fandom. You can check it out at McDonald's right across Cork and the country at the moment. Have I time for a song? Or will I give it more people giving out about things that they want eliminated from planet Earth? What was your thing that you wanted to get rid of?
1: Mine?
0: Yeah.
1: Mobile phones.
0: How am I going to wake you up in the morning when you sleep
1: exactly,
0: in?
1: Exactly.
0: That's the thing.
1: I have to get an old-fashioned alarm clock. You know, the one with a little bell in the middle.
0: Yeah, that's the one. Shame.
4: And the leprechauns on Patrick Street.
1: I know.
0: Come here. Panna would not be Panna
1: without the leprechauns.
0: Without the leprechaun buskers.
1: There you go.
0: Anyway, thanks a million for that. We've done the duffel coat. We've done Cali. I'm loving the thing Keith wants to get rid of, though, again, yeah.
5: If I could remove anything from existence, it would be that watery discharge that comes out of the top of the ketchup bottle. Yuck. Secondary to that, it would be the time that I wet my pants in third class.
0: That's
1: Why
0: really,
1: did you play that again?
0: Because it triggered you. What is it about the watery stuff and ketchup bottles? What? It's okay. She's gone.
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15: Good morning, I'm Kelly Murphy. A planned increase in the age limit to use an e-scooter from 16 to 18 has been delayed. It comes as the government consults with the EU on foot of legal advice. While regulations will be signed later requiring anyone on an e-scooter to wear a high-vis and helmet, with the rules taking effect on Friday. Fianna Fáil TD and member of the Oireachtas Transport Committee, Cathal Crowe, says EU rules mean the ban for under 18s will take more time.
16: If you bring in something that's seen to be excessively restrictive, that potentially could have a knock-on effect for the manufacturer, the sale of that item. We don't believe this will become an issue. However, we have been EU members since 1973. We do have requirements to just check in sometimes when we're bringing in regulation. Check-in is required here. We don't think it's going to become a major issue.
15: A fisherman whose body was recovered off the coast of West Cork has been named locally. Michael Harrington, who is aged in his 50s, was pollock fishing close to Blackball Head on the Bear Peninsula on Monday night. Valencia Coast Guard coordinated the search operation after the alarm was raised yesterday and his body was taken to Cork University Hospital for a post-mortem. Almost half of parents say their children missed school for non-medical reasons at least once last year. A Barnardo survey shows a fifth of primary school and a third of secondary school pupils are refusing or avoiding going to school at least once a month. The main reason for refusal is anxiety. Director of the National Association of Principals and Deputy Principals, Paul Crone, says a system-wide response is needed.
17: It involves families, supports for families. It involves resourcing schools. But there is a surplus of money. Education is the place that we need to invest it in things like homeschool community liaison teachers, guidance counsellors, therapeutic services.
15: Cork City Council has increased parking charges by up to 30% at its two city centre multi-storey car parks. The council says it's the first time parking fees have gone up there in 4 years. Increases of 11% at Paul Street and 30% at North Main Street car parks come into effect this morning. Gardaí and West Cork are investigating a burglary at a convenience store in Roscarbery last week where cash and property were stolen. A search of derelict houses by detectives in Clonakilty and Skibbereen led to the recovery of vape, scratch cards and cash believed to be linked to the robbery. A number of tools were also recovered as part of the ongoing investigation. One in four children have reported negative experiences online, including a rise in exposure to sexual content. That's despite new regulations introduced here last July aimed at protecting children. Research from CyberSafe Kids shows an increase of the use of generative AI for those under the age of 16. Alex Cooney, CEO of CyberSafe Kids, says the use of AI chatbots is growing hugely.
18: Obviously, one of the things we're highlighting is that not much has changed in terms of children's digital experiences. But one big change that we have seen is a growth in children's access to and use of AI chatbots. That really is growing hugely.
15: Boston Scientific is continuing to investigate a cybersecurity incident that disrupted some of its IT systems and business operations. The company, which employs around 7,000 people in Ireland with a site on the Model Farm Road, is working to contain the threat and restore affected systems. And a 90s favourite of Irish children is back. 30 years after Tamagotchi's launch, the makers Bandai are turning it into a ring. And that's the latest news this hour.
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20: Good morning, I'm Rory O'Hagan. Football in Cork, Stiles Og Benny says he's delighted to sign for Lincoln City. The Republic of Ireland forward has signed for the Imps on loan from Ipswich Town until January. The former Cork City winger told the club's website he can't wait to get going.
21: Yeah, I'm really excited. Feels really good. I had a positive conversation with Chris and Tom and how they made me feel. I felt wanted. I felt like this would be a good opportunity, a great platform for myself to obviously both help the club and the club can help me, especially at this stage of my career.
20: Cork's Alameda was on the score sheet for Swansea City as they went top of the championship last night. They had a 2-0 win over Watford. This evening, Brian Barry Murphy's Cardiff City took on QPR from 7:45. In Scotland, Celtic are in action this evening in the Premiership as the Hoops face Aberdeen. That's at Celtic Park at 7:45. Kenny McCabe could feature for Chelsea as they look to secure qualification for the Women's Champions League tonight. The Blues go to Real Sociedad, leading 5-2 from the first leg. That kicks off in Spain at 6. At the same time, her Republic of Ireland teammate Kira Caruso will be in action for Coup as they lead PSV Eindhoven 1-0 heading into the return leg in Denmark. Tennis top seed Alexander Zverev needed a deciding set to win his first round match at the US Open as he defeated Lorenzo Sonego on the Arthur Ashe court, coming from 2-1 down. Meanwhile, home favourite Taylor Fritz booked his place in the second round. He had a straight sets win over fellow American Darren Blanche, and Australian Open winner Eleanor Rybakina cruised past Thea Frodon. And that's the sport with Simply Suits.
22: Big, big fight, of course, coming up on Saturday night. You're going to be tuned in, or are you heading along, Rory?
20: I'm going to watch it at home with my wife and kids, because they all box and they love Katie Taylor.
22: Oh, they
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22: love
20: I'm going to
22: Katie.
20: Watch it at home. It's going to be an incredible occasion. It's going to be a celebration of not just Katie Taylor and her incredible career, but I suppose boxing as a whole in this country. But Taylor's going to go down as one of the Ireland's greatest ever sports people. She'll be talked about for decades to come. And looking forward to seeing her get the win that she deserves, to round off her career and right off into the sunset.
22: Hopefully it's going to be one to round off the career. I know she came in and spoke to you at length here. Didn't pass you an old free ticket, no?
20: No, but she was just so nice. She was everything you'd hope she would be. She was so nice and so personable and so amiable. She was fantastic.
22: But you know something, we were talking about it this morning. It is a mark of her greatness that the only two boxing matches that have ever taken place in Croke Park will be Katie Taylor and Muhammad Ali.
20: And I fancy Katie Taylor to beat him.
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22: Oh, there's a mixed bag of conditions, generally on the dull and rainy side and windy side over the next few days. A little bit of a respite, I think, possibly on Friday. Saturday looks like it's going to be very wet. Anyway, the forecast for today, Wednesday, September 2nd, generally dull today. Patchy outbreaks of light rain and drizzle. However, limited sunny spells may develop as the day progresses. Highest temperatures, 17 to 20 degrees, with a moderate southwesterly breeze. It's almost looking wintry out there at the moment, but hopefully some brighter conditions as the morning and early afternoon go on. Starting off mostly cloudy tonight, well-scattered showers, clear spells will become more frequent as the night progresses. A mild night with lowest temperatures of 13 to 16 degrees, with a light to moderate southwesterly breeze. Tomorrow, Thursday, a dry start for many, just a few showers about, and also some sunny spells before once again turning wet for the afternoon and evening with widespread rain. The rain will be heavy and persistent at times. Highest temperatures are 17 to 21 degrees with moderate to fresh southwesterly winds. So wherever you are in Cork tomorrow, in general, there's a 55% chance of rain. On Thursday, 25%. I mentioned Friday's looking a bit better. Rain percentage there, you've a 3% chance of hitting some rain. But Saturday's going to be wet wherever you are in Cork. An 80% chance of rain on Saturday and a 77% chance of rain on Sunday. And I don't know how that augurs for the Katie Taylor fight, but if you're looking at the... there's huge full-page access and QR code details for people travelling to the Katie Taylor fight on Saturday. But the one thing is clear. The fight is going ahead, rain or shine.
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22: Morning all, Mick Mulcahy on the Neil Prendeville Show. Neil is returning on Monday morning. It's the Neil Prendeville Show with Elevate Credit Union, and we want you to get involved in the conversation. 0818 104 106 by phone, or 086 8104 106 by text. To the morning papers, and one of the big headlines in this morning's papers by Tadhg McNally, political reporter with The Examiner, is the minister is seeking, the relevant minister seeks alcohol excise duty cut. Meanwhile, opponents point to a strong public health case for a 15% increase in alcohol excise duty. But Enterprise Minister Peter Burke is pushing for a cut to the excise duty on alcohol, with Budget 2027 just over a month away. The Irish Examiner understands that the measure is being explored to help pubs, particularly those that do not serve food. A reduced 9% VAT rate for hospitality was agreed as part of the Budget 2026 and introduced in July, but doesn't apply to alcoholic drinks. The reduced VAT rate applies only to food and non-alcoholic beverages. It would be a support to rural pubs, one source said of the proposal, but it's understood that Mr. Burke would back any measure that would aid rural pubs. And we were talking yesterday about the number of pubs that are closing down across the country and have done over the last decade or two. To the Irish Independent, and we're going to be talking about this in more detail on the programme, so I won't dwell too much on it here, but the Irish Independent's main headline is new laws are failing to keep pre-teens off social media. Ireland's online safety regime has been branded ineffective after a survey showed 70% of 8 to 12-year-olds have accounts on 13-plus social media apps, more than a year after the new rules came in. Latest figures from Cyber Safe Kids, and we'll speak to their CEO later on the programme, show almost no reduction in underage social media use. One in four children reporting negative experiences online, including a rise in exposure to sexual content, while most are now using AI regularly. And that's an issue I want to talk to the CEO of CyberSafe Kids with later in the programme. That's the Irish Independent. Also in the Examiner, Jess Casey reporting a huge increase in children's generative AI use. Some stark findings here. 70% of 8 to 12-year-olds still have accounts on 13-plus social media apps. Just mentioned that there from the Independent. But one in four children report negative experiences online. And the online gaming platform Roblox is now the most cited platform where 8 to 12-year-olds encounter negative experiences. And we'll go through all of the stats, all of the figures, and where we stand today and what can be done with the CEO of CyberSafe Kids later in the programme. Staying with school children and staying with the Examiner, Jess Casey's also reporting there's been a significant rise in the number of children experiencing school anxiety and avoidance. This is according to children's charity Barnardo's, where many parents are saying their child has difficulties attending regularly. The children's charity made the warning as it publishes its back-to-school survey, featuring responses from more than 700 parents. It's called for improved access to educational needs assessments and greater targeted supports to address educational disadvantage. More than a fifth of parents of primary school children and a third of parents of secondary school students told Barnardo's their child refused to attend or avoided attending school at least once a month because of anxiety. Now, there's over 100 solicitors staging a walkout over the, quote, time bomb, unquote, fee row. Helen Bruce reporting in the Daily Mail today that over 100 criminal defence solicitors have walked out of the district courts in Dublin, warning of a ticking time bomb as the dispute over fees escalates. Their protest came as the Dublin district courts were returning to what should have been normal service yesterday after the summer break, But the Dublin solicitors were joined on the steps of the Courts of Criminal Justice by colleagues from around the country. They say a new flat fee payment of €520 per client in the district court is unworkable. So they voted unanimously to continue their withdrawal of services, which began in June. Michael Finucane, a Dublin-based solicitor, said solicitors are getting phone calls from Garda stations as far away as Galway and Mayo as the Gardaí seek representation for people who need legal aid. It's a ticking time bomb, and I've no doubt will have implications for criminal proceedings further down the line. We have the Farsgill situation where some defendants were denied bail and incarcerated, and then the High Court comes along and said their incarceration was unlawful and lets them out again. So two sides to the story here, the solicitors, and on the other side with the Minister for Justice, Jim O'Callaghan, who is, to use the Margaret Thatcher turn of phrase, seemingly anyway, not for turning. Car park price hike, says the Echo. You'll have heard it on our news bulletin there. Council are increasing the fees by up to 30%. Cork City Council has imposed a price hike of up to 30% across both of its city centre multi-storey car parks, despite the national inflation rate currently standing at 3.4%. The council has not increased parking fees in either of the car parks for 4 years. These increases will come into effect this morning. So 1 hour parking rates in North Main Street are going to increase 30%, jumping from 2.30 to €3. Paul Street will see an 11% rise from 2.70 to €3. Customers who park for up to 2 hours will pay 20% more in both car parks, with prices in North Main Street rising from 4.60 to 5.50. And Paul Street going from 5.50 to 6.50. That's for a 2 hour stay. Those parking for up to 3 hours in North Main Street will pay €8, and in Paul Street, they'll pay €9.50. It's a big cost add on to going shopping in the city centre. It's a big factor when you look at the outlying shopping centres and their free parking. And of course, we all know you'll never see a car park for sale. They're money printing machines. Because what if you stay 1 hour and 1 minute? You're going to be charged for 2 hours, and 2 minutes later, that space is filled again and earning more money for the car park owner. Now, Southwest Healthcare is apparently way over pay budget. That's according to the Echo. The Health Minister has doubled down on her criticism of healthcare management in Cork and Kerry, saying the region is wildly over the pay budget and demanded leaders manage their funding better. It follows a developing row between Cork University Hospital and HSE Southwest over funding. Jennifer Carroll McNeill, the relevant minister, has argued that regional budgets cover hospital and community care, including sites supporting CUH, and that more

wildly over the pay budget. How can you hire twice as many people? The CEO of the CUH is saying we're going to have staffing shortages and a crisis coming into the winter. It just doesn't make sense somewhere in there. It's for every person, said the minister in leadership, to make sure they're using all of the resources the taxpayer has given them for the best interest of all those patients. She was speaking to media after the launch of the Irish Media Council's Workforce Intelligence Report for 2025. Yet more than a quarter of doctors struggled to give patients the right care at least once a week or more last year. This is higher than during 2024. Not going to get into the percentages, but you can read the detail in today's Echo. Now, would you swallow the cost? Dyson's toothbrush. It's a robot toothbrush. You know, we've seen the Dyson vacuums, and we've seen the Dyson air heaters and coolers up at around the, you know, the 450, 500 mark. How much would you pay for a toothbrush? An electric toothbrush, albeit with the Dyson name. And I know you can't put a price tag on a perfect smile. Well, Dyson's given it a shot with its latest invention, an AI-controlled toothbrush that costs a jaw-dropping, €480. Now, best known for its vacuum cleaners, the technology firm has expanded into personal care, launching everything from hair dryers and straighteners to wearable air purifiers. The latest product is the Dyson Camera Jet, and it's been billed as an entirely new way to clean your teeth. The toothbrush features a built-in camera and an AI system that scans 28 live images per second while you brush. The technology is designed to identify tiny gaps between your teeth where plaque commonly forms and many people struggle to clean effectively. When the camera detects a gap, it triggers a jet of mouth rinse in 0.1 of a second. Dyson says the system cleans hard-to-reach areas in a similar way to flossing and removes up to 69% more plaque than rival electric toothbrushes. Maybe worth it if you, you know, amortize the cost over the rest of your lifetime, if it lasts that long, and not having to go to the dentist, if like me, that's a place you hate going to, and the cost of going to the dentist, if it reduces that, maybe it'll pay for itself over the course of time. But you can see the people at parties saying, oh, have a look at my back teeth. Look, I have pictures here on my phone. But there you go. Back to the HSE, it's going to be fined €645,000. After records found covered in animal droppings and in mould. You couldn't make it up. An investigation by the Data Protection Commission, the DPC, into the storage of paper records by the HSE has found incidents of documents contaminated by animal droppings, destroyed by mould, covered in rubble, or rotting due to water damage. I'm not sure, are these, you know, internal documents or are they somebody's health records? Who knows, but site inspections by DPC investigators found storage areas in states of profound disarray and neglect, with records being stored in disused bathrooms, a shipping container in a turf shed, rooms without functioning lighting or heating, as well as derelict buildings. And in Dublin, there's a brand new exhibition that could be of interest to Cork people. A new exhibition documents every red card in Roy Keane's football career. It's by Dublin artist Sean Hartz. It's called Sent Off. It's a series which depicts the 11 times Roy Keane received his marching orders from Manchester United and the one time he was dismissed for Ireland. So a dozen paintings. His first oil pastel painting was Keane's first red card in 1995 for an altercation with Crystal Palace's Gareth Southgate. If you might have heard Roy on the overlap saying, ah, but he deserved it. Anyway, the first one was purely out of amusement, said the painter, but it kicked all off, so people responded to it so well, so I kept going. And of course, will be featured Keane's notorious knee-high tackle on Manchester City's Alpha Inge Haaland in April 2001 in the Manchester Derby. And that's all captured in a series of paintings. Forget walkies, take the Greyhound bus. Taking the dog for a walk is about to become a lot easier thanks to new public transport rules. Pooches, cats and other pets are to get greater access to buses, trains and trams after the National Transport Authority announced plans to relax existing rules from next year onwards. So the NTA has proposed introducing a policy next year that small dogs, cats and other small animals that do not threaten the safety of passengers may travel on bus, rail
and Lewis services. I'm always a bit nervous of cats. Imagine a cat walking around the bus, because you're not going to have

0: the cat on a lead, are you? However, they must not be on seats and they must remain in their owner's lap. Okay. Or on the ground in a way that does not obstruct passengers or passageways. Pet access being broadly welcome. So forget walkies. Take the Greyhound bus. And the internet was flooded last night. And there are many tributes in the morning papers as well to Elmarie Maugh in the papers and online. You just can't miss it. We were also very saddened to hear of the death of a former radio colleague, Elmarie Maugh, who passed away on Monday night at the age of 55. Elmarie had bravely battled cancer since 2018 and will be sorely missed by her beloved husband, Conor Tallon, another long-standing colleague and friend. She'll be missed by her family and a wide circle of friends and colleagues. I met her recently, well, not too recently, but maybe 3 or 4 months ago in the Bonds. And I hadn't spotted her, but she came over wearing a bandana, eyes glistening, smiling, asking about everybody, and just generally an all-round angel. Always cared for everybody else, always wanted to impart some knowledge, wearing her knowledge softly and treading through life with her love for the arts alongside her lifelong, well, not lifelong, but since they met, her inseparable partner, Conor Tallon. So the radio host was a lifelong advocate, of course, of the arts in Cork, a passionate teacher and a musician as well. And she touched the lives of all who knew her. And may Elmarie rest in peace. The time now is 23 minutes past nine.
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4: Now, Ireland is being told to prepare for the worst, with millions of homes set to receive a new emergency survival guide. If you've got it, then let us know, please. And we may be able to get a copy read out on air. But is the government advising people to prepare, or are they scaremongering? There's been a lot of coverage in the UK about it as well. It's been on the news. People have been advising the population there to have 4 days worth of 4 days to a week worth of tinned non-perishable foods. And one of the better interviews said, yeah, you can have tinned non-perishable foods, but is it a tinned non-perishable food you'll eat directly from the can? Because if it's not, not much point, because you may not be able to heat it up, you may not have the internet, you may not have deliveries, etc., etc. So now that both governments are advocating that people stock up for whatever's on the way, maybe they're worried about Russia with their recent incursion into Germany with a drone. Who knows? But we asked the people of Cork if they could survive without electricity or water for 3 days.
5: Common sense don't come into anything today, really.
6: Does it not?
5: I don't think it does, no. Common sense, like we all have to prepare for the worst, really.
6: Yeah, do you think that a lot of Irish households wouldn't be prepared?
5: I don't think so, not today. They just take everything for granted and keep going.
6: Would you be able to survive 3 days without food and electricity?
7: No.
5: I like my food.
6: So no stockpiling?
5: No stockpiling, no. No toilet runs. Like COVID.
6: Could you cope with 3 days without electricity and water?
8: I have before in New Zealand. Went for a big earthquake and had 6 weeks without water and electricity. I perfected the art of standing in the shower with one bucket of water, and I could wash and shampoo my hair. It was 15 years ago, we had big earthquakes in Christchurch, New Zealand. I learned a big lesson, always stock up on everything, common sense, because I didn't even have a bottle of water at the time.
6: I can see you're stockpiling there, the government releasing a leaflet in the next few weeks telling us how to prepare for an emergency. Is it a bit too much?
7: I think it's a bit excessive.
6: Do you think the money should be spent elsewhere?
7: Healthcare. They're understaffed.
9: See that we've a little girl over in the hospital now.
6: Yeah.
7: And they're crying out for nurses, doctors, they can't get them. Maybe pay them better.
6: Could you go 2 or 3 days without water, electricity? Is it scaremongering?
10: Well, I could certainly go without electricity for a few days, not water though. I think it's probably overdone, really. It's unlikely that any terrible thing will happen like that anyway, and if it does, there's television to tell us. I actually think it's a bit of a waste of money, I'll be honest with myself, because we have survived all those things, and you can never prepare for every eventuality anyway.
11: And a lot of it is common sense, but I suppose we're getting terrible storms now. I'm hoping that something might help out of it.
6: Could you survive 3 days without electricity and water?
12: You couldn't. I couldn't anyhow. And there's only two of us in our house, I couldn't.
6: Do you think it's worth them sending out this leaflet?
12: No, people, that's only common sense.
6: Do you think it's a bit scaremongering?
12: It is. It is. They did that with the COVID, sure, and we still ended up back to square one with it, so.
6: And we had the iodine tablets.
12: We had everything.
6: And they were gone out of date by the time
12: we got them. That's the same with everything. I just think it's ridiculous. I really do.
4: 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Now, what are your thoughts on the emergency guide? Apparently, it's coming out on the 21st of September, so nobody will physically have it yet, but it's online at the moment if you want to take a look, and your calls and comments are welcome on that on 086-8104-106. What are your thoughts on the emergency guide? Interestingly, one of the responders there says, we'll manage a way. We'll have television to tell us what to do, but they're missing the whole point here. It's the things you take for granted when they're pulled from you, even in a short power cut. You know, the freezer will start to warm up. In 2 or 3 days, everything you have in your freezer will be mush. And unless you have gas, you'll have no way to cook it. Your television, with a lack of electricity, will certainly not be telling you what to do. And I take the point. Every house should at least have a wireless, as we used to call them back in the day, a radio that can be run on batteries. But you ain't going to be getting any news from the television if the power is down. Bear in mind as well that the electricity cut could also affect your internet provider. Your server will definitely be down in the house with no power, but whether your mobile can get a signal as well. What if the entire country is blacked out from electricity? And I'm not scaremongering, but people tend to take things for granted. But just imagine a complete withdrawal of water and electricity. And most, if not all, communications via the internet. You'd really only be left with the wireless, wouldn't you? So your calls and comments are welcome on 086 8104 106. Now, a Cork hospital has recorded an increase in sexual assault on young teens, and to tell us about it is Margo Noonan on line one. Good morning, Margo.
13: Good morning, Mick. How are you?
4: I'm good. Now, you're a lead nurse at the sexual assault treatment unit in the South Infirmary Victoria Hospital. You've been across this for some time.
13: Yes, absolutely. There since the unit is 25 years open this year, so it's progressively getting busier every single year, unfortunately.
4: Okay. Let's look at the very starting point for sexual assault. Do we have to discount all verbal taunts or all verbal sexual assault and use contact sexual assault only?
13: No. And this is the thing, people usually focus on the contact sexual violence, but there's a continuum of sexual violence, and it can start very benign, insidiously, with comments, remarks, you know, little things that maybe we just push off as a joke or a bit of banter. And this is something that we talk quite frequently about in schools, that, you know, the majority of people know when there's a line that shouldn't be crossed, but unfortunately there's an element in their society who will push that boundary all the time. So if they're getting away with the non-contact, eventually you'll see as it goes along, we end up with where it becomes contact sexual violence, and then where we end up with where unfortunately the person ends up coming into us after being raped or sexually assaulted. So I think we need to start very early. We need to call it what it is very early. And it's the only way we're going to stop it. It's like trying to close the gate after the horse has bolted, but we need to get in there early and teach what's acceptable and what's not acceptable.
4: Okay, so you've got an education program. You developed it yourself. It's designed to be delivered to students between first and sixth year. Now, this covers topics such as consent, consent laws regarding sexual violence, and clear pathways to seek help. What are the laws around sexual violence?
13: So I suppose there's been a huge change in a lot of the laws that, you know, over the last few years when it comes to sexual violence, when it comes to domestic, sexual and gender-based violence. And it's helping people to understand what it is. Coercion and gaslighting, you know, there's a lot of laws around that. And actually explaining to young people what it is, because it's one thing that you see very much, the research shows that particularly in teenage relationships, there's a lot of coercion and gaslighting. So explaining what that is. And things like what consent actually is. We didn't have a definition of consent in Irish law until 2017. And now we have a very, very clear definition of consent. So once you understand what that definition is, it kind of takes the blinders away from everything and it makes it very clear.
4: Okay.
13: Things around what the age of consent is, what you're allowed to do at a certain age, what you can't do. You know, even the difference between what a rape is and what a sexual assault is. It's really important that young people understand that.
4: Okay.
13: And everybody understands it.
4: Can you define that for us?
13: Okay, so for something to be considered a rape in this country, there has to be penetration. And I'm just aware of the hour of the morning that it is, so
4: yes,
13: I'm trying to choose my words properly. So for something to be considered a rape in this country, there has to be an element of penetration. And then everything else can be considered from aggravated sexual assault down to a sexual misdemeanor. So I suppose the most serious ones are Section 2 and Section 4 rape that we'd be talking about, where there is that element of penetration. And then again, it depends on the perpetrator and the victim as to the age profiles of those as well and whether they're in a position of power or not. So there's a lot of little things that go in around it. So it's breaking it down to make it relatable to young people.
4: Okay, consent by its very nature is going to happen in an intimate or a private situation. And if allegations are made after consent was or wasn't given, where does the burden of proof lie?
13: That varies for every single case, and it really comes down to looking at the different cohorts. You know, I'd love to say where there's such a big investigation that goes into when there is an allegation around consent. There's a lot of things to take into consideration. Things like toxicology: was the person intoxicated? Did the person have drugs on board? You know, did they have mental capacity to give consent? Did they understand the language that was being used, the words being used? You know, and that comes down to the courts, and it's really traumatic. And what we want to do is stop them getting to that part of it so that they can't be challenged that actually I didn't understand, or, you know, that they're very clear what consent is, so that ambiguity can't occur afterwards.
4: Okay, it's a very serious subject, and I don't mean to lighten it by referring to a comedy item, but there was a very powerful comedy item by a guy called Jim Jefferies as regards the interpretation of consent. And there's a difference between going, no, oh no, oh stop it, and those words being read out in the court of law. I said, no, no, no, stop it.
13: Yeah.
4: It's very hard to define, isn't it?
13: It is quite, but it's more than just the no. There's so much more to it, you know. There's a lot of different things when it comes in. So age is very important. Capacity, understanding, language is really important. I think language is something that really needs to be, particularly body language, is something that we've lost a lot of. Reading other people's body language, it's amazing how people don't understand other people's body language and can't interpret it. That's really important as well. I think when, you know, there's a lot to talk about, and it's really interesting when you listen to young people talk about it, because they do get once you put it out in clear black and white, they do tend to understand it and they do get it. But it puts them in a very difficult position, because like that, it can be twisted and turned any which way. So our whole aim is to get them to the stage before they get there. Because it does, it happens all the time. Once consent comes into it, it becomes very difficult. I will say, though, for somebody to come into our service, you know, it's not something that's ever taken lightly. It's a very difficult, arduous process to go through the legal system when it comes to sexual violence. You know, and I've seen how brave and how difficult it can be for people. You know, they're so brave when they take it on. So it's not something that people just take lightly. It's not something that they get a whim and say, oh, I'm going to do this or that or the other. We work very closely with the Divisional Protective Services Units, which are the specialised units of An Gairde Síochána. And they are amazing at what they do. And to be honest with you, somebody who's kind of making up or not telling the whole truth, it's found out very quickly when they realise how serious it becomes. So, and I have to say, it's very, very rare that we would come across somebody that is kind of twisting something or turning words, or, you know that it's not a genuine disclosure that they're making to us.
4: Okay, now, I'm not in any way saying that all sexual violence is directed against females, but given that 90% of the patients attending your unit are female, should it not be, it really shouldn't be a burden that's placed upon those women, that absolutely vast majority of your attendants. It shouldn't be a burden on women to be and stay safe. Why is it a burden on them? Why are they watching their drinks?
13: Because, this could be a very long history lesson when it comes to why in this country. I suppose we do have an element of having to look after ourselves. But unfortunately, for too long, the message has always been, you know, don't go here at night, don't walk by yourself at night. This was always, and if you go back along the history books and you look at it, you'll hear, you know, if something went wrong, it was nearly always the woman's fault. If there was, you know, something wrong in the marriage, it was to do with the woman. Even go back to Henry VIII, he beheaded his wives because they didn't produce male heirs. And now we know that the DNA for gender comes from the male. So it was always put on the women. So this is a very long historical burden that's been put on women.
4: We've all seen the documentaries on the manosphere, and we've all heard terms like toxic masculinity. But as that kind of rolls off the tongue, the words toxic and masculinity in the same phrase, doesn't that really come with it with the inference, at least, that if you're masculine, you're automatically toxic.
13: Yeah, and that really bothers me. That really, really upsets me because, I go into a lot of the boys' schools in Cork and Kerry and Limerick, and I have to say, some of the most upstanding young men. I myself have a son, I have brothers, I have a partner, and it's like we're putting this label on them without giving them a chance to turn against that. So I would always challenge them to be the one good man. And it's about giving them the tools. And I think the most important weapon we have for all of this is to have empathy. And this is a huge thing that it's a very difficult thing to teach. It starts in the home at a very, very young age. But oftentimes, they don't understand the hurt because they're seeing the good side of it. They're being told you need to be this, you're not allowed to cry, you're not allowed to be weak, you're not allowed to this. Like, young men are human too, and they do have feelings, and I do feel we're very much on the precipice with young men at the moment, but it's going to go either way, so I'm really glad to see there's a social media movement against the manosphere and against toxic masculinity, and there's some very strong people coming out saying, actually, to be a man is a good thing, and we can be vulnerable, and we can help, and I think empathy is the key.
4: And that comes from the home, really, doesn't it?
13: It does. It always starts. We can, as health professionals, we can go in and we can tell stories. We can do all this work. The teachers can do it. But actually, it starts at home. If you see empathy at home and if you understand respect and boundaries, then that comes on. So I can spend hours talking, but if it's not carried on at home, or they're not coming in. And it starts at a very young age. One of the big things that comes to me from parent evenings is they don't know how to start the conversation. And if they're uncomfortable first off, then the child picks up this is not something that we can talk about. So it's like trying to take... I know myself, I find it very difficult, but now it's a very common conversation in our house. Some people would say too common, but we can talk about things and say it straight out if there's an issue or what we think about something. And it doesn't have to be personal. Pick something that there's so much on the news, there's so much, happening with different celebrities and stuff. Just pick a topic and say, what do you think about this? And I always say you'd be absolutely amazed at what a young person thinks. It's phenomenal. So, and make it okay for them to talk about it, give them the words. We talk about from the very young, understanding parts of their body, knowing what the language is, giving them to speak is really important.
4: Okay, but because people like you, Margot, are advocating and educating around rape and sexual assault, as well as having the concrete definition of consent, the unfortunate side of that is that those who would be perpetrators of sexual violence and sexual assault are getting ever more clever and inventive as to how they commit their deeds. For instance, some of the drugs at the moment apparently gone out of your system in 12 hours. So by the time the person has realised something has happened to them, there's no scientific proof. It won't show up in toxicology.
13: Yeah, and that's one of the really, really difficult ones. If you look at official figures, they'll say there is no issue with spiking in this country. But if you talk to the people on the front line, they will tell you all about the spiking. And of course, they have multi millions going into producing these drugs. We don't have that money to fight those drugs. Mm-hmm. And to get the services we need. So we have to look at ways. Now, there's very inventive young people around this world. There's a young group in the UK who have developed a straw that when you drink through the straw, if there's any drugs in it, the straw changes colour, which is great. And there's a few little things, but there's not enough. And again, you need to have the evidence, the scientific evidence, before money is invested in it. And this is where a block is. We have the anecdotal evidence, but we don't have the scientific evidence. So it's a constant battle.
4: Yeah.
13: But I would say to anyone who fears that they may have been spiked, that they really, really need to report it, just to have it documented. Because I think the way we're going to do it is learn how it's done, the trajectory of the spiking. If we have consistent stories of certain areas where this and people are telling us it's happening, then maybe there's something that can be done in liaison with the other agencies that we can sort of look to see how we can tackle that from
4: okay.
13: there.
4: And in your your practice, people would be forgiven for thinking that you're talking here about, and we're talking about, the younger cohort the college age cohort, but you've seen people up into their 80s.
13: Yeah, absolutely. And unfortunately, this is a type of crime, and I call it a crime because that's what it is, that can happen to anyone. I mean, you know, we also work with the Paediatric Forensic Medical Service within our service, so we deal from cradle to grave. And I would love to say there's an age group that isn't included in that, but there's not.
4: Okay. Your offices are buried deep in one of Cork City's hospitals, a unit which we hope most people will thankfully never need. How do people get in touch with you if they feel they need your services?
13: So if they ring the South Infirmary, or they can ring the unit direct Monday to Friday, so that's 021-4926-297. And out of hours, we're a 24-hour service, 7 day a week. So if you ring the main hospital line out of hours and just ask for the SATU, and you'll be put through to nursing admin, and they'll organise for you to speak with an examiner or whatever's needed.
4: Okay. Sadly, it's a much needed service that you're providing. 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And of course, and thank you, Marga. You can also get in touch with the National. Thank you. 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
4: Just turned 10 to 10 morning from the Neil Prendeville Show. This is Mick Mulcahy. Neil returns on Monday morning. I have a raft of texts here that reflect the content of the show over the last couple of days, stuff we didn't get to, and I'll get them to them now because all texts deserve to be read out if possible. On modular homes, Mick, they only build them for Ukrainians. Nothing for the Irish as usual. Another texter says, hi Mick, put your suggestions in a booklet and send it to government. Says Shell, that was my modular home suggestion. Ask Mick, how much are the Ukrainians paying in rent in their modular homes? And one more, the best paid politicians in Europe, and they have to call the Royal Navy and the RAF to protect us, and we think we own our country. As in any war zone, if you don't control your airspace, what's on the ground is worthless. And so says Bobby. We spoke about savings on the programme. Mick, can I ask you why the banks now want to know the reason before they release your own savings to you if you want to make a large withdrawal? When did this actually come into effect? Why should anyone have to explain to a bank what they intend to do with their own money? Money they worked for and have already paid tax on. Why should a bank be able to demand for a reason? Demand a reason before releasing your own money, particularly when we're talking about large sums of 5,000 euro or more. That's becoming more prevalent, actually, that you have to give the bank a reason that you want to access your own money. I think governments and the Department of Finance are very suspicious of large amounts of cash. They've even stopped garages and main dealers, etc., from accepting more than 5,000 in cash without declaration. So a declaration will have to be made. If you walk into a garage with 20 grand in cash, that will have to be reported. On the roads, another topic during the week, same story in Glanmire. Started digging up the footpath last week of August from Aldi to Supervalue on the Hazelwood Road. Couldn't do it all summer. Chaos with traffic due to stop, go and kids having to cross over and back on the road, says Hillary. And another one from Glanmire. Hi Mick, exactly the same thing in Glanmire. The first day of school, they've Glintown Road in Glanmire dug up on a stop go. First full day of school, school year, and chaos in Glanmire. You couldn't make it up. Now I want to get to clarification because in a broadcast on Monday when we were discussing the trees in Knockpogue Avenue, I read out a text. And a texter inadvertently said Cork County Council were coming under fire for the removal of the trees. That should have been Cork City Council. And the texter should have said Cork City Council. I didn't pick it up because when you read texts, you know, you're trying to get through them and time out for the news and all that kind of thing. So anyway, the area is under Cork City Council's remit in Knockpogue Avenue and not Cork County Council. And I'm happy to clarify that. Back to your texts on the emergency leaflet. It's ridiculous scaremongering, Mick. As a country, we have water and the facility to feed ourselves, to focus on self-sufficiency is what the government should be doing. They will probably print the survival notice in Irish as well to waste more money. Just always have bottled water in the house and get a camping gas stove with a small gas canister, and you'll be fine. Those little camping ones are actually great. The canisters are small now. They're you know, Coke bottle or Coke can size, and they'll last you a good few days. At least you can make a cup of tea and heat up some food. The majority of people are currently in an emergency anyway, Mick, struggling to pay for food, electricity, rent and mortgage. This government is an absolute joke. We need real leadership now to fix this total mess of a country, not a leaflet scaring people. And on the internet and the removal of the internet, potentially, if it happened, I think that having no internet would be fantastic. Maybe the internet should be shut down every Sunday from 8 a.m. to 6 p.m. People might actually talk to each other or do some family time together. I also feel that the younger generation are going to have social interaction issues in the future. And there is a few more texts that we'll get to. Just trying to find them here. Same story in Glanmire. Oh, here we are. Fianna Fáil, Fine Gael have a monopoly now as being one party being supported by their own voters. And as many new citizens that there are now here also do not talk to Sinn Féin. That tells 25% of the voters in this country that your vote is not recognised. And then they say it's a democratic process, so says Anthony. And back on housing, before we go to news. Ah, Mick, they can't even refurbish council houses after somebody moves out. Not to mind take on the Northern Ireland ideal of building 170 council houses, letting people rent them and buy them after 5 years. It takes months or years. There are homes boarded up here for years. And all this bull about the houses needing new kitchens, etc. There's no hope of doing the modular houses, but they managed it down in Mahon. But that was exceptional circumstances, I suppose. The government don't care about the ordinary folks. Some of your texts on 086 8104106 with news next.
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23: It's 10 o'clock. Good morning. I'm Lana O'Connor. A major Gartha operation targeting criminal activity is underway on the outskirts of the city this morning. Gardaí from the Cork City Division are carrying out what they're describing as a high-impact search operation in the Mahon area. The operation is ongoing, with further details expected later. A planned increase in the age limit to use an e-scooter from 16 to 18 has been delayed. It comes as the government consults with the EU on foot of legal advice, while regulations will be signed later requiring anyone on an e-scooter to wear a high-vis and helmet, with the rules taking effect on Friday. Fianna Fáil's Oireachtas Transport Committee member Cathal Crowe says EU rules mean the ban for under-18s will take more time.
24: If you bring in something that's seen to be excessively restrictive, that potentially could have a knock-on effect for the manufacturer, the sale of that item. We don't believe this will become an issue. However, we have been EU members since 1973. We do have requirements to just check in sometimes when we're bringing in regulation. check-in is required here. We don't think it's going to become a major issue.
23: A fisherman whose body was recovered off the coast of West Cork has been named locally. Michael Harrington, who is aged in his 50s, was pollock fishing close to Blackball Head on the Beara Peninsula on Monday night. Valentia Coast Guard coordinated the search operation after the alarm was raised yesterday and his body was taken to Cork University Hospital for a post-mortem. The European Central Bank is expected to raise interest rates again. Already, many homeowners are looking to switch their mortgage to beat the rate hike. Conor McGowan of Finance Solutions says it's a good time to review your home loan, particularly people on variable rates.
0: We are expecting to see a rate increase from the ECB next week of probably 25 basis points, and perhaps markets are pricing in another one in the new year also. So it's a really good time for people to review their current position, see where they are, and get market-based advice that will show them the options across the market.
23: The government is being urged to tackle childcare costs and enforce child maintenance in order to reduce child poverty. It comes as End Child Poverty Week gets underway today. Louise Bayliss from St Vincent de Paul says targeted measures are needed to support one-parent families.
1: We will not be able to address child poverty unless we look at the chief causes of poverty among those families. Some things would be around providing childcare so that parents can work if they are a one parent. Other measures would be enforcing child maintenance. We know that according to the SRI, just barely over one in three families are receiving child maintenance. That income is lacking.
23: Almost half of parents say their children missed school for non-medical reasons at least once last year. A Bernardo's survey shows a fifth of primary school and a third of secondary school pupils are refusing or avoiding going to school at least once a month. The main reason for refusal is anxiety. Director of the National Association of Principals and Deputy Principals, Paul Crone, says a system-wide response is needed.
5: It involves families, supports for families. It involves resourcing schools. But there is a surplus of money. Education is the place that we need to invest it in, things like homeschool community liaison teachers, guidance counsellors, therapeutic services.
23: Fontaines DC have added a second date for Slane Castle next year. They'll play the Meath venue on Saturday the 26th of June and now Sunday the 27th. Tickets have just gone on pre-sale for artist and MCD access. 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
25: Good morning, I'm Rory O'Hagan. Football and Cork's Jadosa Ogbeni says he is delighted to sign for Lincoln City. The Republic of Ireland forward has signed for the Imps on loan from Ipswich Town until January. The former Cork City winger told the club's website he can't wait to get going.
26: Yeah, I'm really excited. Feels really good. I had a positive conversation with Chris and Tom and how they made me feel. I felt wanted. I felt like this would be a good opportunity, a great platform for myself to obviously both help the club and the club can help me, especially at this stage of my career.
25: Last night, Cork Alameda was on the score sheet for Swansea City as they went top of the championship table with a 2-0 win over Watford. This evening, Brian Barry Murphy's Carlow City take on QPR from 7:45. Scotland in action this evening in the Scottish Premiership as the Hoops face Aberdeen. Kick-off at Celtic Parks at 7:45. Kaylee McCabe could feature for Chelsea as they look to secure qualification for the Women's Champions League tonight. The Blues go to Real Sociedad, leading 5-2 from the first leg. Kick-off in Spain is at 6 o'clock Irish time. At the same time, her Republic of Ireland teammate Kira Carusa will be in action for coup. They lead PSV Eindhoven 1-0 heading into the return leg in Denmark. Tennis and top seed Alexander Zverev needed a deciding set to win his first round match at the US Open as he defeated Lorenzo Sonego on Arthur Ashe Court. Meanwhile, home favourite Taylor Fritz booked his place in the second round with a straight sets win over fellow American Darwin Blanche, while Australian Open winner Elena Rybakina cruised past Taya Froden. And that's the sport with Simply Suits.
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4: Generally dull today with patchy outbreaks of light rain and drizzle. Limited sunny spells may develop as the day progresses. Highest temperature 17 to 20 degrees, moderate southwesterly breezes, hopefully some sunshine in the afternoon. Starting off mostly cloudy with well scattered showers this evening. Clear spells will become more frequent though as the night progresses. It's going to be a mild night, lowest temperatures 13 to 16 degrees, light to moderate southwesterly breezes. And for tomorrow, Thursday, a dry start for many, just a few showers about, also some sunny spells. But it will turn wet for the afternoon and evening with widespread rain. The rain will be heavy and persistent at times. Highest temperatures 17 to 21 degrees. Moderate fresh to southwest, fresh southwesterly winds. 50-50 chance, well, 55% chance of rain tomorrow, 25% on Thursday. It looks as though Friday is going to be the better of the days with a 3% chance of rain, but it doesn't look like we're going to have a good weekend at all. Weather-wise, it's going to be pretty rainy on Saturday and indeed on Sunday.
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4: Hospital waiting lists are going to soar past the 1 million mark this winter. We mentioned it yesterday on the programme. Worst to come next year is the fear of medics, and Ireland is facing record treatment waiting lists this Christmas due to a combination of staff shortages, recruitment embargoes, population growth, and the abolition of insourcing. Overall, treatment waiting lists have already risen by 48,000 to almost 991,000 in just 4 months. It went over a million but dropped back slightly. That's an increase of 5%. And there's been an increase of 200,000 patients in less than 18 months, with some lists having jumped by 10% alone this year. Pat Buckley joins me on line one. He's the Sinn Féin TD in Cork East. Good morning, Pat.
6: Good morning, Mick, and thanks for having me, right?
4: What's happening here? We have a Minister for Health saying that we're squandering the money pretty much, that we're over budgeted, and then we've got a CUH CEO saying there's a crisis on the way, we can't cope, we don't have enough staff.
6: I think you've hit the nail on the head, but Mick, the biggest problem here is workforce planning. And you mentioned it there about the insourcing. That insourcing stopped in June. So from June up to this month, that's where you got your additional 48,000 people on a waiting list.
4: What's insourcing? Describe it to me.
6: Using your own resources within the structure of a company instead of outsourcing, and like even agency staff, recruit. They have an embargo on recruitment. So they're actually spending more on agency staff to do the exact same job as they could if they actually recruited somebody. And I can tell you from my own experience, Mick, right? I've been up and down to do the Mercy in the South Infirmary for the last 18 months. Excuse me. And I have to say, absolutely amazing staff. They're absolutely wonderful. But I've said it before, our big problem here is it's the gap between top management, middle, and those, unfortunately, those in the bottom, as we'd say, staff from the cleaners to the cooks to the nurses to the doctors all the way, and not being treated. And I mean, there's also been, like, I sat on the Sláinte Care report, right? And I know you covered it well there on the Sky Clara stuff there a number of weeks ago. I mean, one of the very first things that was signed off on that Sláinte Care report was, right, that any medical treatment should be based on your needs and not on your means. In other words, not money that you pay in to a system, and you should be treated if you have a problem. The problem with this is, once they stop the insourcing, right, and even in that, I mean, the health chiefs did acknowledge earlier this year and admitted that it would put an impact on the waiting list, but they still went ahead with it and still have a recruitment embargo. So there's somewhere along the line, there is a massive, massive breakdown in communication, but also responsibility and accountability.
4: But there's no denying that money is being thrown at the HSE.
6: It is. Yeah, and that is the problem, but it's been thrown in the wrong direction. Like, we've said it and we've put it out, and we've even mentioned it again, going back to the Sloan Secure report, and I apologise for going back to it, but we spoke about in that, right, primary care, community care should be the very first thing that should be supported. And I'll give you an example, right? You have over 250,000 people waiting for primary and community care. Out of that, right, there's 230,000-odd people waiting for some kind of a diagnostic scan. Now, if you had opened your community and your primary care centres around your county, right, those, 480,000 people don't need to go to CUH or the Mercy or the South Infirmary or any other hospital, Bantry, Mallow. Well, Mallow would be classed as, I suppose, a community one. But it takes the pressure off the actual hospital. And these are people, right, that don't need to visit a hospital if they can get that amount of care locally. And we've seen it. We're going backwards. You've covered it for me many of the times, Joanna Cora Health Centre. I was down there last week. It's still a derelict site. You see what they're doing with the dementia patients above in Sarsfield Square in Glanmire. We're going backwards. And nobody has the actual cojones to actually say, right, we need to invest in a massive workforce, right? We need to recruit, we need to retrain, and we need to retain them. And the way we need to retain these people is to treat them with respect and treat them properly. But it's not been happening. I've sat in so many committees, and you hear from people, you know, frontline workers that are absolutely battered, beat, wasted, broken, right? And 99% of these people, they don't go into that profession by accident. They go into it because they have a passion to help people. Mm. You know, and I mean...
4: They're going into a war zone every day. They're like soldiers,
6: absolutely.
4: You know. Although there's no bullets coming their way, they're in a war zone every day, stressed to the nines.
6: It's unreal. I remember being up in both hospitals over the Christmas period, and I brought up a couple of boxes of chocolates and gave them to whatever departments I was going into. And to see their faces for a simple thing like a box of chocolates, or a thank you. But I've never seen anybody inside with a big grumpy face on them. They are so professional. But what kills me is they're not being supported. We have the best education probably on the planet. We have the best people. We have amazing work ethic. I was in a meeting Friday in Cork City, and there were business people, and they were talking about the Irish staff compared to other people in their own businesses around the world, and how dedicated the Irish people can be.
4: But, we've lost a lot of them to Canada, to Australia, to America, to wherever they want to go. But look, I had a look last night, Pat, this, because I know this hasn't happened overnight. This is going on 30, 40 years, for God's sake. Just looking over the last 10 years, okay? A young Simon Harris became Minister for Health in 2016, okay? When he became Health Minister, approximately 509,000 people were on public waiting list. Within months, it had risen to 535. By January 2020, it was 776,500, right? Then Stephen Donnelly became Minister for Health. He inherited a system now, to be fair, already under enormous pressure, which was then hit by COVID, okay? So, you know, give him that at least. But by late 2021, he was warning that more than 900, or was being warned that more than 900,000 people were on some form of public hospital waiting list. When his term came to an end, the December 2024 figures showed 673,000 on the main acute hospital list, but broadly, more broadly, a figure of 800,000 waiting for appointments. Then Jennifer Carroll McNeill came in 2025. At the end of last year, the broader figure covering patients, now this is for outpatient, inpatient, day case and GI endoscopy waiting list, stood at approximately 808,000. Okay, that's December 2024, I beg your pardon. By the end of last year, it was 894,000. And then in May 2026, it went past 1 million. Now it's fallen back just slightly to 991,000. So what I'm trying to say here is there are three health ministers I'm talking about in the last 10 years. There's billions spent on the health service. There's repeated waiting list action plans and committees and investigations. There's repeated promises of reform. But you're still talking about numbers approaching a million people. One-fifth of the population.
6: Mick, you're right. I'm on the opposition side, and it's very easy for me to say it. But I mean, look, you keep putting the same ingredients into a pot to build a bake a cake, and you expect it to taste different when it comes out.
7: Pat, were we better off under the Southern Health Board?
6: Sometimes you can, but I think the gap was, Mick, you see, we need to use what we would call, and again, it goes back to, I suppose, the origins of this Longicare report, where all parties bar one signed off on it, right?

0: promised and promised that it's going to get better and we're going to do more. They've promised four new elective hospitals now, I think one in Cork, one in Galway, two in Dublin. I don't even think that will come near 2030. We're going to have an election, so I suspect all that's going to be scrapped. I've often spoke to many as a health minister and mental health minister, and sometimes they actually roll out pilot projects that actually work, and then all of a sudden they stop, which I cannot, I just can't fathom it. I mean, and as I said, like, if you take the common sense approach, if you go back to what I said about a pilot system, right, we had probably one of the best mental health facilities in Cork, if not in Munster, in the Ona Cora, the respite centre, right? Mm-hmm. Just there was one temporary bed there, one temporary respite bed, and before it closed, there was a waiting list, I think, of around 26 people. Now, you, to people outside, it's only a bed. No, it's not just a bed. It's respite for the family of the person that goes in there. But once they went in there, their dental checks were done. If there were chiropody services, it was done. All these services, where, you know, where things don't fester. So you were doing preventable stuff at a local level where you did not have to be admitted to a hospital. And that takes the pressure. So that's what I'm saying to you when I go back and say, we need community-based health centres that it takes the pressure off the main hospitals. And if it's properly staffed and properly run, there's a lot of people who will never have to go to a hospital. There'll be people, you know, even in, and we have a massive issue as well with an ageing population. And we have, I think, around 72-78% of our nursing homes are privatised. And you know what happens? Privatisation is profit, not people care.
1: Okay, getting back to CUH and the issues that it's having, right, notwithstanding the controversy that, you know, both Jennifer Carl McNeill and Jennifer Carney are embroiled in, CUH is undoubtedly one of Ireland's leading acute facilities, okay? We all know, we've all been in A&E out there. But Jennifer Carl McNeill warned CUH it had to improve management of its budget and deployment of its resources, and rejected calls from the CUH boss for increased staff resources. So there's no, you're not getting any more money for staff, but we want you to manage your money better. Now, this is the words of the minister, right? We have to get better value, we have to get more from that, and we have to get the intelligent and strategic deployment of all those people right across the region, right across the country, for the benefit of patients. How could you get better value out of the frontline staff than you're getting now?
0: Well, Mike, I can tell you now, I have goosebumps when you said that, because it's an absolute, it's the two fingers up to the people on the front line that work inside there. And it's, I mean, when you have senior management, they're not coming out to criticise, they're coming out because they're looking for help. They're telling you that we're coming into the winter season. If they're understaffed now, those that are there, a lot of those will go out sick. Like, if this again, it goes back to forward planning, workforce planning. We know that the winter, it spikes. And you have a minister saying, dismissing everything from senior management in one of the best hospitals in the country, who is actually has the cojones to put a hand up and say, listen to me, we can see a problem coming here. We need to address it now before it spikes. And like I always said to you, Mick, what I always say is, why are they so reactive in this government instead of being proactive, instead of reactive? Because we know what's going to come down the road here.
1: And well, it'd be the famous saying,
0: I hate to say I told you so, but I told you so.
1: But it's corrective maintenance rather than preventative maintenance, in a way.
0: Absolutely. But it's back to workforce planning. If you can, it's like in any business. And you know what, Mick, right? If you can suspect that there could be an issue coming down the road, whether you're working in construction or there's going to be demand for something at Christmas, or it could be chocolate or whatever, you set out your plan now to address all those issues so you don't hit the barrier when that time comes. We're here, they'll come back again now, the government and the minister, and saying, well, we told them back in August, get their ducks in a row, they didn't do it, and it's their fault. But management have been saying, look, we need the help now. We need to support the staff that we have here now. We need to support the professionals that we have here now. We need to get things right, plan ahead now, so we won't be facing a catastrophic, or it could be a box of frogs by the time we come to December and January. And again, it's down to, they're afraid to commit. I mean,

0: the expenditure, the current expenditure, I think, within the HSE is a lot of money. I think it's around the 1.5, 1.6 billion, right? It is astronomical.
1: But hang on a second. One fifth of Ireland's population are on waiting lists. And here's the exact figure, right? The HSE's 2025-2026 budget is 27.4 billion. And that accounts for one fifth of the tax take. One fifth of the country on waiting lists, one fifth of the tax we all pay going towards the HSE. So where is it going wrong? Where is the money being lost here?
0: I think a lot of it, Mick, myself, to be honest, which is outsourcing and probably management on waste. As I said, if you have your own talent pool within your own structures, use it. Don't be letting them sit down and be pin pushing while you're paying maybe a third extra per week or hour, month, whatever it is, to outsourcing staff when we have people that want to work within it.
1: Pat, for 20 years, the National Health Service, the NHS in the UK, have said, and they've said it almost every year, that they found the insourcing system cost-effective and efficient in reducing waiting lists. Yet it's off the table here.
0: But this is my problem. We are brilliant as a nation, as a country, right? And I've seen it in previous governments as well. Right? We'll wait to see what they do across the water. And if it suits, we'll implement it here. But I mean, they love this evidence-based stuff, right? That's what you just said. It's evidence-based that insourcing is it way better, more cost-effective, but it also gives you a chance to recruit within your system and retain probably the best people and best working staff that we have in the country. But we're losing that because it's so toxic. When I was a mental health sports person, I remember one post, two PQs. One post was being advertised for 13 years. Why? Because nobody wanted to do it. Why? Because it was absolutely septic, toxic, and rotten. And you'd get no credit for it. And no matter what you did, you get knocked for it. So why would you put yourself forward to do that?
1: Okay.
0: Now, if that's the way the recruitment is going, Mick, I just have no words because I've seen it.
1: Insourcing and outsourcing have two, kind of an overlap. They're both designed as short to medium term measures to help reduce the number of patients on waiting lists and, you know, reduce the risk of adverse outcomes. That's another thing for patients who have waited too long for care.
0: Yeah, but Mick, I said it to you at the start. The first thing you mentioned was about insourcing. And I said, well, the health chiefs acknowledged this earlier this year, and they admitted it, that it would have an impact. And we didn't listen, right? And they still decided to stop the insourcing and still have a recruitment embargo within the HSC.
1: Yeah, the irony of this government, who fritter away money on bike sheds and that kind of thing, and, you know, let's not get into it. Let's just say they wouldn't be the most efficient government in the world when it comes to minding their own money. Yet they initiated a Grant Thornton investigation into RTE and its finances, a deep dive. You know, you're talking about forensic accounting here. And look at the furore that started, you know, the whole Tuberty thing and on downwards with that. Why don't the government commission Grant Thornton to do the same in respect to the HSE?
0: What you want? You're asking me why the government want to stick a pin in their own eye.
1: It's a turkey voting for Christmas, isn't it?
0: It's absolutely run, rabbit, run. I mean, I look back at even the simple stuff there, e-health, right? There was the Coalista policy where you could have an integrated digital waiting list, like a tracking system. And we've seen it before. We say you're going to elect it for knee surgery in Cork, and there's a waiting list of, we'll just say 18 months, right? But in Kilkenny, they do the same elective surgery and there's no waiting list. Well, if you had an integrated system, right, where everybody was on a national tracking system, you could say, right, Pat Buckley can't get his knee done at CUH, but there's a spot there next Wednesday in Kilkenny if he's willing to go up to Kilkenny.
1: Okay.
0: That's not even been done.
1: We'll wrap it up, Pat. If you were to be made Minister for Health right now, with your experience, how do you fix the system and how long would it take, Pat Buckley, Minister for Health?
0: I'll be honest with you. When I was mental health spokesperson, I remember saying to Mary Lou in the lift one day, Mary Lou, if it's the thing we get into government and I'm the minister, sir, you won't see me for 6 months in this house. I will visit every single institution, hospital, service in the country, and they'll have 6 months to get in order. And if they don't, they said, things will change. And then you'll be threatened with, oh, we have contracts, we have... Well, as a minister, you have a statutory power. A statutory instrument, they said. We can change things. And we'll take in people that actually give a damn, that can actually plan for the future, can actually set targets, right? And then you do what we've already legislated for workforce planning. We've legislated for local health cares and social services where they're going backwards. They're cutting back on mental health institutions, dementia services, privatising nursing homes. We need to take control of all of these and staff it and treat those staff with the respect and the dignity that they deserve. And you know what? You and I and a lot of people out there know it. There is nothing worse than getting up in the morning and going into a job that you absolutely hate because it absolutely rots your soul from the inside out.
1: Or a job that you love and is your vocation, but it's been beaten out of you by stress.
0: Yeah, no, it's it beggars belief. And I know I hate when I come on sometimes because I'm not criticising those in the front line, those that, you know, come in and check the patients every day. My issue here is major management, top management, with no responsibility or accountability because the buck should stop with them, right? And what do? They pass the buck all the way down. And if that doesn't work, and I commend the management at UOH for actually putting their hand up and raising it now because, God forbid, and I suspect it's going to happen because the minister's not going to do anything to alleviate the problem. So let's see, by the last week of December, that there'll be restrictions in CUH, it'll be gone bonkers, and then going left, right and centre. You, I, and the management of CUH will be able to go back up to the minister and say, well, minister,
1: we told you so.
0: We told you so.
1: All right. Pat Buckley, Sinn Féin, TD in Cork East, and their health spokesperson. Thank you very much for joining us on the programme, Pat. Pleasure as always.
0: Not about mine too. God bless.
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2: Conversation that matters.
1: And on line one, we have Dennis. Morning, Dennis.
12: Yeah, good morning. Good morning.
1: You want to talk about the e-scooter restrictions coming up?
12: Yeah, the e-scooters. They want to restrict driving an e-scooter or using an e-scooter until you're 18 years old. Yet you can drive a motorbike at 16 years old.
1: You can get married at 16.
12: You can drive a JCB at 16 years old. You can drive a car at 17 years old. So somebody in the government is off their head.
1: I'm going to imagine I know the e-scooters have been abused. You know, they've been accused of being drug mules and all that kind of thing. They're put to nefarious use now and again. Some people do get, and a lot of people get a lot of genuine use out of them. There are some restrictions coming in as regards whether you can wear you must wear a helmet and you must wear high vis. On a straw poll coming into work this morning, saw about six or seven e-scooters. Only two had high vis. Five of the seven had helmets. That's going to change very quickly.
12: Yeah, that's fine. I don't have any problem with that. But 18-year-old, mm-hmm. you have to rejig everything and make every kid not been able to drive until they're 18 years old.
1: I would imagine that the e-scooters are very popular for the 16 to 17-year-olds, you know, it being your first motorised vehicle, as it were, before you can even think of getting into a car at 70.
12: Well, why don't we go for educating people how to drive them? Why don't you bring it into school? Why don't you have, if the government is that interested in saving people's lives, why don't they instigate training sessions?
1: Yeah.
12: For younger people on how to drive and how to dress and how to protect yourself while driving all of those things, whether they're electric bikes or cars or scooters. Education is the thing. It's not restrictions. Restrictions are not going to happen because at the moment, I've seen very young kids driving scooters and they're not stopped. And they're supposed to be 16. So if regulations are not being implemented now, why would they be implemented when you say they're going to be 18-year-old? What's the difference? It's education is the thing that people should have. And the government should wake up and say that they have a problem. And the problem is that they're not teaching the young people correctly on how to function within society. And
1: so they're paying lip service. They're paying lip service for optical reasons, for the optics of the government.
12: Absolutely. Yeah, it's stupid. I mean, it's daft. I think they probably phoned up Donald Trump and asked him. I ban everybody, he says.
1: What age would you restrict up to?
12: I would get, first of all, I would get education for driving into schools. And I would give grants to schools to carry out training courses. Probably after normal sessions or whatever they want to do.
1: Okay, and let's say you're 15 and you got your e-school education, you got your rules of the road, and you got your theory and your practical test done on the e-scooter. Would 15 be too young an age to allow you on the road then? Having passed a test, I mean.
12: No, I don't think so. My grandkids are around 15 and they're very sensible and they can drive an e-scooter anytime and they're very careful. Yes.
1: Will they continue to do it under the new regulations? Are they wearing their high vis and their helmets?
12: It's dangerous to walk. Mm. You know what I mean? If you're not alive to the other people around you, I mean that's it. They should take safety. Government should introduce safety regulations better. For instance, they're bringing out now. Restrictions on the speed limit across Cork for 50 or for 30 kilometres per hour. That'll be in next year, I assume. Mm-hmm. And yet, none of them have gone out and surveyed the roads around the place and said this road should be or that road should be. They just said a group of roads within Cork area will be 30 and others that are 50 and are just the same are given 50. They've done no training. They've done no. What can I say? You know,
1: I think why you know a lot of the general population would be a little uneasy about e-scooters is that they're silent and they're fast, and they fear they might be hit with one on a footpath or in a cycle lane or something. Could they not integrate on e-scooters, you know, these proximity alarms that beep when you're near somebody and set off a horn or something that warns, the bell on a bike, you know what I mean?
12: Okay. What's going to change when you say you have to be 18? Because they said you have to be 16 now, and there's people younger than 16 driving. What's going to change? Nothing.
1: Yeah, until the enforcement is in place.
12: The way to do it is to have proper education. The Road Safety Authority was asked last year how many traffic engineers do they have on their books? And they said none. So they have no traffic engineers, they have no engineering science capability within their organisation, the Road Safety Organisation in Ireland, to carry out any scientific tests on any of the roads.
1: All right, Dennis, good point, well made. The new regulations are coming in, whether they will be enforced. I mean, the guards have enough on their plate, but let's see, will they be enforced? But there's no point having the regulations unless they are, I guess. But thank you for your call this morning, Dennis. Let's move on now to Yarrick on line two. Morning, Yarrick.
13: Good morning. How are you, Nick?
1: Very good. Now, we had a text during the week about Poland's immigration policy and the fact that their borders are effectively closed to immigrants. And people were saying that the Irish government should have a bit of neck, even at this stage, in that regard. Poland has a strict border control. It has labour market integration. And I believe it has a complete digital procedure. They've transformed into fully digital procedures, legal procedures for entry and for staying into Poland. Do you want to talk about that?
13: Well, I don't really know the exact procedures. However, the way how I responded it, because I think it's important to state some few things in regards of the immigrants and who they let into a country or not. As I emailed to you, I said, like, in 2018, 2023, the right-wing government have let over 6 million people into the country, which is the highest amount of in the history of the country. And then they use that to basically benefit financially from it. And after the election was lost...
1: Where did those 6 million people come from?
13: Majority after the war started was from Ukraine. Then there was a little mix of from the Indian people, then there is from Africa, and then there is some of them, like it's a vast majority from different countries, you know, like some of that was when the war started, that was all kind of chaotic, but yet monitored. But then before that, they were letting to the country people that were given a fake school certificates just to enter the country because some people have decided that they're going to make money of it, you know. So it's not as crystal clear and it's not as beautiful picture as they say. However, I do think, and I'm always happy when they bring Poland as an example, but you have to be careful with believing in everything they say. And then, you know, one post on a social media can, okay, they don't let any. No, they do let some people, and then they decide. And then if they don't like it, then they create enemy within, like they have created enemy within Ukrainians right now in the country, you know. So it's all tricky. It's all unfair. I don't defend any government, just don't get me wrong. But I just say that it's all more complex of a problem than just reading they don't let any immigrants. They do. It's just, you know, not everyone checks the facts properly. Not everyone does the research in regards of what the immigrants brought to the budget, how they produced, what they give to the country. Nobody cares about that because that doesn't sell. That doesn't score the points, you know.
1: But what seems to have scored the points is the fact that, and I take it you're from Poland, yeah?
13: Yeah.
1: Is that your Prime Minister Donald Tusk announced that Poland was if not seeking, they were taking an exemption from the EU Migration Pact, that mandatory, you know, solidarity mechanisms, the relocation quotas, not accepting the fines of €20,000 if we don't accept someone. No, not for us. Thank you very much. We're closing our borders.
13: Yeah. He was. I think he refused that because then society has, like, the people, Polish people have basically forced government to react on that because they were scared that since we found out that some people were coming to the country unvetted, basically. Now, after the election, when Donald Tusk can become the prime minister, he said, okay, we're not thinking anything at the moment from what the European Union says because we have to figure out what's in the country already and how the process was taken, you know. So that was kind of cleaning up after the previous government. But the fact that it's all a little bit of a mess, it is true. But yes, in regards of standing to European Union, if we are taken or who we taken, I think there was a big social pressure not to just accept anything and just try to do a little bit of a debate. How do we do it? How do we approach it? And who's coming? Who's going?
1: Well, I think one of the main facets that Donald Tusk wanted to achieve was to stop illegal crossings. That's almost impossible here in Ireland with a soft border, okay? And I know that Poland guards its eastern border with a lot of diligence because of regional tensions, and I believe their exemption from the EU migration policy is in effect, but is really a legally temporary measure.
13: Yeah, but I think it's not easy, but it's safe to say it's easier for Poland to dictate a little bit because they are first border to Ukraine that is in a state of war to some piece of Russia.
1: Belarus and Russia.
13: And Belarus, yeah, yeah. So we are we're in the top where if you bring a chaos to Europe, you start from Poland. So you kind of have to protect Poland in regards of their borders, because if it starts there, then it spreads into Europe. And whoever follows up how the chaos being spread by Russians, it's just that's how they start. You know, they bring people to cause a chaos on the borders, and then that causes the uproar in the country, and then that causes the whole kind of tension between, and that's what you want. Because it's harder to run the country when there is a tension of that sort.
1: Okay, well, thanks for the explanation, Jarek. I think what a lot of people in Ireland would be looking for is if we had, as Poland does, if we introduced major immigration and administrative rule changes, at least stricter digital application policies, stricter compliance, more rigorous vetting.
13: Absolutely.
1: Yeah, and I think that's what people would wish. And once again, there is value in immigration. In a certain sense.
13: That's why the last point I would like to make is we don't check that, because that's not what's going on again social media. But for example, if you think of Ukrainians that now in Poland are one of main enemies, they it's crazy to say, but for some back home Russians are bigger friends than Ukrainians. But nobody checks the fact that Ukrainians in 2024 brought 4.5 billion euro into a budget, and their work, those that work legally, have produced almost 3% of a market increase to a country. You know, nobody kind of discusses that, because that's not good. That doesn't sell, you know, and for politicians that have no idea how to solve the problem in the country, mm-hmm. that's how they get in the main paperwork, saying that, oh, these people are bad, these people are good, we have to go through, we have to clean the country, whatever it is. But because that's what sells them, that's what gets them in the mainstream media, so whatever. But
1: yeah, just really, really to reiterate that as tough as Donald Tusk and Poland has been with the European Union on this policy, Polish official policy also favours desirable migration and grants entry to active labour market participants who'll fill domestic workplace shortages, and that's in healthcare, in hospitality and that kind of thing. So they have an official policy favouring desirable migration, but are tough on the other ones. That's the main difference between Poland and Ireland.
13: Exactly, and that's what would you want. If someone decides to come to the country and work, then you're entitled to all the benefits. But if you come to the country and don't work, and whoever, I'm for it. If you don't work, you shouldn't be getting much, regardless to nationality. But that's how I think in Poland is for a long time. If you don't work, if you don't commit towards the state, you won't be getting much. And because that's how it's been in Poland for years. And I do believe that's a fair point.
1: I've worked with and interacted with many of your colleagues from Poland, male and female, over the years. I think that when the EU migration policy started, Ireland had probably the largest influx of Polish, and they continue to this day to work hard and pay their taxes. And so that was the first raft of a nationality that came our way, were you guys from Poland.
13: Yeah, and then you can't be thinking that it's okay for Polish to travel, but we just don't accept anybody. If anybody who wants to work and commit towards the country for its good and for benefit of a country and your own benefit, should be entitled to be there. But it shouldn't be small communities' responsibility or whoever on the streets' responsibility. It should be government that takes certain measurements in regards of bringing people to the country. Who do we bring? Why are they coming here? What's their history? Etc.
1: Okay. How long are you here, Jarek? What are you up to here?
13: I'm here almost 10 years now.
1: What do you do?
13: I have my own business. I have a wife from Middleton and a beautiful child. So yeah, I'm full Irish at this point.
1: The full Irish breakfast. Thank you, Jarek.
13: Thank you very much. Have a good one.
1: That's Jarek from Poland. By text on the e-scooters, just listening to that man about the e-scooters, not all 15-year-olds are as sensible as others. Fair point. That guy is away with the fairies. Who's going to pay for and fund the training, says Nikki. We had driving classes in the last 2 years of secondary school in the UK. We had 1 hour class per week, theory, driving lessons, how to maintain a car. We could drive a car, motorbike and tractor. And every class went on to pass the actual driving test at the end of secondary school with a 100% pass rate. My parents paid a small fee, but it was worth every penny because it gave us better confidence when driving.
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1: And as you'll have heard in our news bulletin this morning, there's a high-impact Garda operation underway in Cork, cracking down on criminals. A large-scale operation unfolding across Cork City this morning. A major crackdown on organised crime across Cork City, with large numbers of Gardaí searching premises across the city. But Seamus Whelan is in Mahon, where there's a high-impact operation taking place there. Morning, Seamus.
19: Good morning, Mick.
1: What's happening?
19: Well, basically, at 8:30 this morning, Mick, up to 100 Gardaí flatbed trucks and other vehicles powered their way into the halting site here in Mahon, just adjacent to Mahon Point Shopping Centre. There's a large search on the way. They took away a trailer and a caravan this morning. The Garda sniffer dogs are out in force. You have a number of groups of Gardaí broken up into smaller groups that are going through brushland with slash hooks, searching the areas, both inside the halting site and in the Mahon Point car park adjacent to the site.
1: Any idea what they're looking for? I know we've had some success, well, the revenue have had, with 1.2 million being found coming through Cork Airport 2 days ago. Yesterday, apparently, the Gardaí made a heroin bust worth €210,000, an extremely dangerous drug, of course, seized by Gardaí. That's another Garda operation carried out yesterday. Any idea what's happening here?
19: Well, all we've been told is that it is a day of focus across Cork City on ongoing criminal activity. And that's as far as they'll go with it. I've been talking to a few people here. As you can imagine, there's a small crowd has gathered just to watch the what's happening here. But like nobody's willing to talk either on or off mic. But it looks as if the Gardaí are going to be here for the day anyway, at least.
1: Okay, and we're going to talk to a local in the area as well. Are you going to stay there, Seamus, and keep just in case there's any discovery or any more information coming your way?
19: Oh, certainly. I'll be here for the morning anyway, and if not, into the afternoon.
1: Okay, thanks a million. If you're in the area and you can shed any light on what's happening, you probably can't because they're not giving anything away. Get in touch with the programme, 0818 104 106. That's our phone line, and our text line is 086 8104 106. This operation is currently ongoing, the Gardaí said. We will at Red FM have more on the developing story as it emerges. But members of the Garda Armed Support Unit are carrying out a major crackdown on organised crime across Cork City this morning. And there seems to be a real concentration of large numbers of a Gardaí searching around and in the brushland in the Mahon area. Desi is a local in the area. Hiya, Desi.
20: Hiya, Mick. How are you doing?
1: Very good.
20: We talk again.
1: Yeah.
20: It seems to be wrapping up a wee bit here now, but they went in with low loaders and they took, I seen a caravan coming out there, and there was a couple of farm trailers, and then they went in with a big horse lorry. So I'm not sure, they haven't come out with that yet. I'm not sure if they're taking the horses or not.
1: This is right outside your house, is it?
20: Yeah, just across the street. There's about 100 Garda were in there, and you know the unit, you know, the guys and all the boiler suits and all. And they had all big poles sticks with them, searching the grass and everywhere.
1: Okay.
20: They've been there since about 8 o'clock.
1: Yeah, I imagine the element of surprise is paramount here, so none of the locals or anybody else would have had any idea they were coming. How did you find out they were outside? Did you just hear them?
20: A neighbour phoned me and he said to me, have you any idea what's going on outside? I had, because I had a huge big head around my house, and I couldn't actually see what was going on. So I didn't put the Garda vehicle, there was 10, 15 Garda vehicles lined up along the road here, and the rest were all inside in the site. So they came in force, so they did.
1: It's a worrying spectacle to see outside your front door, I'd say. But you'd have to agree.
20: No, it's necessary. We've seen it before here.
1: Yeah.
20: Do you know, we've seen it before. So it's just one of them things. It's up to the guards and...
1: All right.
20: Do you know, if you're involved in that kind of stuff, then, you know, this is the consequences.
1: Okay. Desi, well done. Local in the area, armed support right outside your house. But you think it's calming down a little now as regards their activity?
20: Yeah. There's a couple of minibuses here, and I just see one Garda.
1: I'm sure we'll have an official response from Garda Press, at the culmination of the operation. Yeah.
20: A list. You'll probably get a list of what they took. But they seem to be going house. They seem to be going house to house in the site earlier there.
1: Okay.
20: You know, so they did.
1: Well, we'll wait
20: and
1: see.
20: They just started this happen.
1: Thanks, Desi.
20: I'm working. All right, then, Mick.
1: Appreciate it. Cheers.
20: Bye.
1: We mentioned the increasing car park prices today, and I wondered, is this driving people away from the city? Well, here are the new prices at Paul Street Car Park today. I think it's encouraging more people to stay away from the city. If you're in for 0 to 1 hour, up to 1 hour, €3, that's not outside, 1 to 2 hours, though, is €6.50. How come it's not €3 for the second hour? 2 to 3 hours, so if you're there for 2 hours and 2 minutes, you're now going to pay €9.50. If you're there for 3 to 4 hours or 3 hours and 1 minute, it's going to be €13. And 4 to 5 hours is €17. So you get €3 for the first hour. It's €3.50 if you stay then. But 2 to 3 hours, it's an extra €3 onto that. So €9.50. So there's a big bump up in people who are staying just for the second hour. Slightly cheaper pro rata if you stay into the third hour. €13 for 3 to 4 and 4 to 5 is €17. Now, every subsequent hour after that is €3.50. And there's a flat rate charge of €5, which, is very reasonable. If you want to go into the city and you want to have a meal or something, you can go in there at 5 o'clock. And as long as your car is out by midnight, then you can pay a fiver. We did that actually during the week. Got a city centre car park for a fiver for 3 or 4 hours or whatever at night. However, in Paul Street, beware. The overnight penalty if you stay overnight, and some car parks invite you to stay overnight for a nominal fee. The overnight penalty if you stay, I don't know why this is €100. So if you leave it there overnight, why don't they have an overnight rate? Is €100. And if you want your car released after midnight, and if you really need it to get home, €250. And if you lost your ticket, which can happen to people, it's going to cost you €30. I think some of those prices are fair. I think some of those prices are outlandish and exorbitant, particularly the overnight penalty of €100. Why can't you leave the car there till it opens up again and charge another fiver like you do for the 5 o'clock until midnight? And the release during closure of €250. Is it encouraging people into the city? I would contend not.
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2: It's 11 o'clock. Good morning. I'm Lana O'Connor. Gardaí have seized around €210,000 worth of suspected heroin in the city. The seizure of 1.5 kilograms of the drug was made yesterday as part of Operation Tara. Kelly Murphy has more for Red FM News.
3: Gardaí say a woman in her 40s was arrested following the operation. A man in his 60s was also arrested after a vehicle was stopped and searched nearby. A subsequent search of a premises recovered almost €15,000 in cash, along with drug paraphernalia. Both suspects are being held at Garda stations in the city and investigations are ongoing. Kelly Murphy, Red FM News.
2: A man in his 30s is due to appear before the district court this morning on charges relating to the seizure of €1.2 million worth of drugs at Cork Airport. Around 12 kilos of the drug was discovered concealed in the baggage of a man who arrived on a flight from Faro in Portugal on Monday. He was arrested and detained at a Garda station in the city while the drugs were sent to Forensic Science Ireland for analysis. The man has since been charged and is due before the district court this morning. A major Garda operation targeting criminal activity is underway on the outskirts of the city this morning. Gardaí from the Cork City Division are carrying out what they're describing as a high-impact search operation in the Mahon area. The operation is ongoing with further details expected later. Rules requiring a helmet and high-vis clothing for e-scooter users will take effect on Friday. The regulations will be enacted today, but it's expected to take another few months before the scooters are banned for under-18s. It follows legal advice as the government consults with the EU on the changes. Cathal Crowe, who's a member of the Oireachtas Transport Committee, says it'll take a number of weeks.
4: A check-in is required here. We don't think it's going to become a major issue. All going well, around 12 weeks from now, we hope to get the green light to bring in this stricter rule prohibiting use of these e-scooters for people under the age of 18.
2: Elsewhere, the European Central Bank is expected to raise interest rates again. Already, many homeowners are looking to switch their mortgage to beat the rate hike. Conor McGowan of Finance Solutions says it's a good time to review your home loan, particularly people on variable rates.
5: We are expecting to see a rate increase from the ECB next week of probably 25 basis points, and perhaps markets are pricing in another one in the new year also. So it's a really good time for people to review their current position, see where they are, and get market-based voice that will show them the options across the market.
2: The government is being urged to tackle childcare costs and enforce child maintenance in order to reduce child poverty. It comes as End Child Poverty Week gets underway today. Louise Bayliss from St Vincent de Paul says targeted measures are needed to support one-parent families.
6: We will not be able to address child poverty unless we look at the chief causes of poverty among those families. Some things would be around providing childcare so that parents can work if they are a one parent. Other measures would be enforcing child maintenance. We know that according to the SRI, just barely over one in three families are receiving child maintenance. That income is lacking.
2: Ex-pop star Gary Glitter has pleaded not guilty to 8 charges of historical sex offences in the 70s and 80s. Allegations concern a girl aged between 8 and 11. The 82-year-old, whose real name is Paul Gadd, is due to stand trial in November next year. Finally, according to science, blackbirds have the prettiest bird song. Blackbirds' rich, mellow and flute-like melody were found to be the most enjoyable, followed by the gentle sound of a willow warbler and the rich, bubbly tune of the blackcap. And that's the latest news this hour.
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8: Good morning, I'm Rory O'Hagan. International Football and Republic of Ireland assistant head coach John O'Shea and assistant coach Paddy McCarthy have signed contract extensions running until the end of Euro 2028. The FAI have confirmed they'll remain in Heimir Hallgrimsson's backroom team for the qualifying campaign as well as the upcoming Nations League. Hallgrimsson put pen to paper on a contract extension before their World Cup playoff against Czechia in March. Cross-channel football, and Cork's Adam Eda was on the score sheet for Swansea City last night as they went top of the table in the Championship. They had a 2-0 win over Watford. Tonight, Brian Barry Murphy's Cardiff City take on QPR from 7:45. And Scotland Celtic are in action in the Premiership as the Hoops face Aberdeen. The champions looking to maintain their winning run. Kick-off at Celtic Park at 7:45. There's an 8 o'clock start for Rangers, who go to Falkirk. Kenny McCabe could feature for Chelsea as they look to secure qualification for the Women's Champions League tonight. The Blues go to Real Sociedad 5-2 up from the first leg. That's in Spain, and kickoff is at 6. At the same time, her Republic of Ireland teammate Ciara Cruz will be in action for Coup as they lead PSV Eindhoven 1-0 heading into the return leg in Denmark. Tennis, and the second round gets underway today at the US Open. 2022 champion Iga Swiatek takes on Argentina's Nadia Podoroska, while home favourite Jessica Pegula takes on fellow American Sophia Kennan. And the women's draw, or the men's draw, excuse me, 7-seed Daniil Medvedev will look to avoid an upset against world number 731 Sebastian Gorzny, while Mariana Nivone, who knocked out Novak Djokovic in the first round, faces Matteo Berrettini. And that's the sport with Simply Suits.
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9: Well, it's not going to be a great few days. Generally dull today. Patchy outbreaks of light rain and drizzle. Limited sunny spells may develop as the day progresses. Highest temperatures 17 to 20 degrees. Moderate southwesterly breezes. Starting off mostly cloudy as well tonight with well-scattered showers. Clear spells overnight, becoming more frequent as the night progresses. So not a bad night in prospect. It's going to be mild as well, with lowest temperatures of 13 to 16 degrees. Light to moderate southwesterly breezes. And tomorrow, Thursday, September 3rd, a dry start for many, just a few showers about, and also some sunny spells. Then, though, it's going to turn wet for the afternoon tomorrow and evening with widespread rain. The rain will be heavy and persistent at times. Highest temperatures of 17 to 21 degrees with moderate to fresh southwest winds. On Wednesday, we've a 50-50, well, a 55% chance of rain. Thursday's a little bit better at 25%, but we have some unsettled conditions over the course of the week. Looks like Friday is going to be the best day out of the next five, because Saturday and Sunday looks like they're going to be pretty wet days as well. And there's a hosepipe ban in place until the end of September.
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9: You can feel it in the air. Yep, the evening's getting darker. It's getting a little chilly. The jumpers are coming out. Autumn's rolling in. But the Cash Machine rolls on. €305,000 to be won on Friday week. 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
9: Seamus Whelan is in Mahon for the Neil Prendeville Show. Bit of an update, Seamus.
10: Yeah, good morning, Mick. Garda operation has now stood down for the day. There are a number of Gardaí that will be maintaining a presence right throughout the day, but what I've been told is that it was an all-encompassing operation this morning. Gardaí were able to, well, took away a number of caravans they believed to have been stolen. They also, in their haul, collected an amount of controlled drugs. They also took away a number of animals they believed to have been stolen. Along with them also work tools, bicycles and e-scooters.
9: Okay, so all in all, a pretty good operation. They're happy with it. A worthwhile operation.
10: Well, they're happy with it. They say it was a very worthwhile operation. But as I said earlier today, that this is a day of action right across the city. So there may be other areas targeted by Gardaí where they believe criminal activity.
9: So I'd say they'll have a full day ahead of them then.
10: Yeah.
9: Okay. Thanks, Seamus. Thank you very much. Councillor Terry Shannon's on line 2, welcoming the action. Morning, Terry.
11: Good morning, how are you?
9: I'm good. I haven't had the occasion to meet or greet you since your bereavement, so can I just pass on my condolences, albeit very belatedly.
11: Thanks very much for that. Thanks very much.
9: You're happy with this morning's action?
11: I'm delighted with it. I've been engaging with the various authorities over the summer, and indeed before the summer, on trying to deal with the activity down in the Mila, not just over the summer, but right throughout the year. The degree of criminality and intimidation and antisocial behaviour that is emanating from that site for quite a long time is shocking, and it needed to be dealt with. And I asked for a multi-agency response to this, dealing with the guards and the city council. I'm delighted that this has happened today. I had a number of horses lifted out of the site last year, and I requested that more will be done again this year. I mean, local residents are experiencing intimidation roads who put their horses in people's front gardens. St. Michael's next door are putting in an all-weather pitch, and the intimidation and extortion that was attempted there was shocking. And so, having discussed this with the guards and with City Council, I'm delighted now that we have what is, I would describe, insofar as I can describe it, a multi-agency response in that area, and I expect that there will be, please God, prosecutions. I would be of the view, Mick, quite honestly, that site should be closed down. It's just, it's a disgrace. Like, I was there at the opening of that site, and I'm not sure I should say this, but I would anyway. The President and the Lord Mayor were there on the day that site was opened, and the Lord Mayor was pickpocketed. So, you know, So, you know, it's an area that needs to be dealt with. We've been softly for a long time. Funny enough, last year when the horses were lifted, City Council put in security in City Hall just in case the lads came back in looking for their horses. Nobody came up. Nobody showed up. They just went off and got horses somewhere else. So this is a very good response. I think it will be welcomed by the local residents who really and truly are afraid of their lives to come out of their doors, don't want to engage. You know, we've seen horses tied to trees, grazing all day, out on the road, foals out on the road, in front gardens, and people being told, get back in and be quiet or we'll put your windows in. So, you know, this is totally unacceptable, absolutely unacceptable. And what amazes me is, you know, we're not meant to speak like this because, you know, you're described in all sorts of derogatory terms. But, you know, at times you do have to speak up and you do have to say, you know, where are the representatives for these groups? The traveller visibility group I've described is very invisible. And these and many of the travellers don't buy into what society are trying to do to help them out. I know many traveller families in Mahon who are excellent and who are, their kids are in education and they're trying to break the cycle of poverty and that, and they're excellent people. But unfortunately, there's a hardcore down in the Mila who need to be dealt with and dealt with very, very severely. And I certainly would like to see that site closed down.
9: And will, do you imagine this will be something that will happen again from the Garda perspective?
11: I think probably. Certainly from my point of view, there will be no on what's happening because, you know, it's of all ages and genders. Young fellas of 8, 9 years of age, you know. Young girls, their parents, out in sulkies, you know, no regard to anybody. Funerals happening nearby.
9: Yeah, and your line is breaking down there, Terry, so I'll let you go. And there's no one denying that travellers have their own customs and their own heritage and their own ways of living. But when it starts to impinge on the, you know, the ordinary people living in the area, and impinge to a degree, and if that includes intimidation and threats, then action has to be taken. Councillor Terry Shannon, thank you very much. Happy to talk to you this morning. Thanks, Terry.
11: Thank you, Mick.
9: Thanks, cheers. Now, the health service and the hospital, and talking to Pat from Sinn Féin, their health spokesman, has generated quite a lot of texts. That guy is 100% correct. Community-based health centres with GPs and A&E only for emergencies. It's the people using A&E for free assessment of minor issues that are clogging up the A&E systems and the hospitals. Please bring back the charge for A&E to stop these wasters destroying the health system. It's often impossible, though, to get a doctor's appointment unless you're on that doctor's list. I know there are open surgeries where you can go in and queue up and you don't need an appointment. But anyway, this texter contends people are using A&E for free assessment of minor injuries instead of going to their doctor, and that's what's clogging up the hospital's emergency departments. Bring back the charge for A&E to stop these wasters destroying the health system. Decades ago, a doctor would make house calls, even at night or weekends, and you could actually see your GP on the same day you requested an appointment. So if people felt very ill these days, it's the A&E they head for, and also the huge amount of refugees that are flooding our country and have to sign up to see a GP. If I need to see my GP now, I have to wait 2 to 3 weeks. 2 to 3 weeks? That's unbelievable. This is what happens to a country when you add a million to the population in a small amount of time. Says a texter, everything starts to crumble and can't keep up. Also handing people medical cards that have never paid into the system. Another texter says, the health portfolio is a poison chalice. No minister does a second stint in that job. They come in guns blazing, but meet the same wall of consultants, management bureaucracy and public servants who run the show, says Anthony at work. I would agree with every word there. The health portfolio has often been seen to be a poison chalice. I would agree no minister does a second stint in the job. And I would imagine and agree for all your good intentions coming in as a new Minister for Health, you'll meet the same wall of management and public servant bureaucracy and consultants and vested interest who run the show. But the basis is it's broken, and nobody for 30 years has been able to fix it or put us on a pathway to having it fixed. Hi, it's very simple. When you pay agency staff, you're not just paying the agency, you're also paying the agency's fees and the agent's costs. Remove the reliance on agency staff and offer those workers permanent positions instead. This would free up more money, which could then be used to employ additional staff. It's a more cost-effective approach and would also provide greater stability for workers. But I wondered yesterday, maybe I'm wrong, that

0: leadership government. This is why they don't want us using cash. It's the one thing they have no control on is the cash. And I saw an article in the Irish Times, which relates to Social Democrats leader Holly Kearns. Now, Holly Kearns, the leader of the SDs, has repaid just over €8,500 in travel and accommodation expenses that were mistakenly paid out to her by the Oireachtas while she was on maternity leave last year. So now she's not at fault here. I'm not sure if she declared it herself and paid it back voluntarily, or if it was identified, or if she noticed, or whatever. But there's no there's no fault here on the part of Holly Kearns. Oh, hang on a second. She informed the Oireachtas she was taking maternity leave and would not be travelling to work in Leinster House. However, she continued to receive her full Oireachtas expenses of €4,478.50 a month for the following 3 months up to the end of February 2025. So it's good that she's repaid it. I don't know why it was mistakenly paid to her when she did inform the Oireachtas she was taking maternity leave. But the figure that's going to have most people dropping their coffee here this morning is that general Oireachtas expenses are €4,478.50 a month. That's outside of any salary. That is a huge amount of money, and anyone who's ever claimed expenses from their employer will know that expenses are tax-free. That's very handy. €4,478.50 a month was the overpayment. It has been repaid. No fault down to Holly Kearns. She has repaid it for her maternity leave, mistakenly paid to her. But it's a whopping amount, isn't it, for expenses to travel up and down to the Dáil? €4,478.50 a month.
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13: conversation that matters.
0: And just in case anyone got the wrong impression that Holly Cairns is getting $4,478.50 a month for travelling up on the

0: down to the Dáil. That's what I said. Of course, that includes the accommodation element of her attendance at the Dáil as well. And she has repaid everything. It was a mistake, not on her part. She openly declared she wouldn't be coming to work, as it were, and continued to get paid by mistake. So no fault on her part. But the $4,478.50 is for travel and accommodation. So happy to update on that. Ashley is on line one. Hi, Ashley.
1: Hi, Mick. How are you?
0: I'm good. Well, not the better for the picture you sent us, though.
1: Sorry, but it has to be seen.
0: If I can describe it, that we were on television. It's an otherwise healthy-looking young horse.
1: Yeah, it's a little mule.
0: Little mule with its leg folded out as if you broke your leg in a bike or a car crash or something. Folded out at 90 degrees forward.
1: Yeah.
0: How does something like this happen?
1: So I'm not living in Cork City at the moment, but my mum and dad are. And mum was coming home last night from, I'm not going to say where it is because I don't want people knowing where this animal is, just in case they want to intervene. She came across two small mini ponies on the road. So she managed to get them safely into a field. And then when they were out walking this morning, they came across this little lady with her broken leg from the same field. And they figured that there was guys out last night late chasing these ponies on quads. Like, what kind of mentality is that? Like, who gets their kicks from chasing animals in quads?
0: I don't know what to say.
1: No, neither do I. And like, Mick, I have horses with 30 years, and like, every time I see something like this, it makes me sick to my stomach. It's just disgusting.
0: Like, I know a few people who are into the, all things equine, and the love and care and dedication they give, you know, the time mucking out. The purchasing of the, you know, the wood chip or whatever, the feed, the exercise, the grooming, the washing.
1: Yeah.
0: You know, it's not for me, but if it's for you, it's kind of a dedication that needs a full-time attendance.
1: Absolutely. I would give the shirt off my back for my horses. Like, I would spend my last cent on them to make sure that they are healthy before my own health. And then to see animals treated like this, it's actually horrendous. Like, it makes me so angry and so sad at the same time. And like, there's no accountability for these animals whatsoever. Like, we are not allowed to bring our horses to a show unless we have their passport in the Jeep with us. And if you get stopped by the guards and you have no passport, your horse can be lifted off you. And yet these people are allowed to keep horses unmicrochipped, undocumented, in fields that don't belong to them, and nobody cares.
0: I was stuck behind a sulky on a back road. And the sulky always comes with the accompanying fairly modern car behind it, with the guy shouting, "No, chiz her up, go on, chiz her up." And that's what it all seems to be, that you'll get more out of the horse.
1: And they just use them and abuse them and then leave them in fields for people to torment until they die, either of starvation or injury.
0: What a life.
1: I don't understand how are they acquiring these horses? And number two, why is there not a bigger, like, Garda presence to help control these people with these horses?
0: Okay, but if you're travelling to an event with your horse, your Jeep, your horse box, everything there, the horse is very obviously yours. You don't have the passport for the horse. You could get a fine from the guards.
1: Absolutely,
0: What about someone who doesn't care about horses? There's a bunch of them around and the guards come up and there's no passports. No license, whatever. They say, that's not my horse at all.
1: And in that case, then the rescues should be allowed to intervene and take those horses and remove them from that area. But then the problem is, Mick, is that with these people, the minute that, like, this horse now that's going to be euthanized today because of her broken leg, she'll be replaced tomorrow because they don't care about them. Whereas if my horse died in the morning, I'd be heartbroken forever. Do you know what I mean?
0: Ashley, pardon my naivety. Is a broken leg on a horse, that's it? It's not fixable,
1: That's it. It's not fixable. Like, there's a vet en route right now to put that horse to sleep because of some guys getting their kicks out of chasing her around the field last night.
0: But was the horse abandoned with a broken leg, or do you imagine the broken leg came because she was being chased by quads?
1: I reckon where those horses are, there's quite a few of them being kept in those fields. And I reckon she was fine until yesterday, until those people decided to go and have their jollies by chasing them around the field and tormenting them. And then it ended up with her possibly putting her leg in a hole and then breaking it. Because that's a typical injury from being chased and galloping blind and just stepping in a hole.
0: I see.
1: It's disgusting. And have as a horse owner, it's so maddening.
0: Have you seen any other incidents of animal cruelty or horse cruelty?
1: Absolutely. I have a friend that works at my lovely horse rescue, and we also picked up a little horse off the road near where this horse was actually found today a couple of years ago, and he had, I'm not joking now, Mick, he had stab wounds and bite wounds all over him. He was a little tiny pony, and we had to put him into the back of a Jeep to get him to the rescue, and the wounds were so infected. He'd just been tied to a gate and left there, and he had stab wounds.
0: Stab wounds. I mean, whatever about chasing a horse around on a quad, imagine inflicting knife wounds on a poor defenceless animal like that.
1: And like, I don't know. Like, I remember years ago in the same area, there was a little foal tied up, and she had like maybe 5 foot of rope with a rug on her, and it looked fine from where I was standing until I went over and checked under her rug, and she was just totally emaciated. Like, she wouldn't have lasted another maybe 48 hours. But by the time I got the guards involved to come and check on her, she'd been moved. So, you know, God only knows what happened to that poor little crater.
0: Okay, how do members of the public who have, you know, they have a love of animals, for instance, and they're interested in animal welfare, how do they interact with authorities if they see something that they don't think is right? They see a bunch of horses looking very thin in a field or something.
1: I suppose your first port of call is to call the guards to get it logged on with the guards. And then after that, you could contact my lovely horse, and they can go and they can check on these animals to see if they have food, water, shelter, if they're underweight, if there's anything injured. They can intervene then, but they need the guards' help.
0: And is this outside the realm of the ISPCA? Are the horses too large an animal for them?
1: I think the ISPCA are underfunded and understaffed. Like, there's only 7 ISPCA inspectors, as far as I know, in the country, covering the whole of the country.
0: Okay.
1: So, like, how does one ISPCA inspector cover the whole of Munster? I mean, it's just not possible, you know?
0: If this poor little mule didn't have a broken leg, what would its life outcome be? Would somebody adopt it, or would somebody take it home and care for it? Or would it be left...
1: I think if the injury wasn't life-threatening, my lovely horse would probably pick it up and possibly get it rehomed, or at least keep it in their rescue until somebody would offer a home to it. But at least it would be safe, you know, and it wouldn't be persecuted.
0: I can't help, I'm sorry, but thinking of Father Ted every time you say my lovely horse. I imagine that's where the name came from.
1: I would imagine so, yeah.
0: Yeah. Okay, so you're a horse lover. Do you go to eventing and all that sort of thing?
1: I do, and I would go above and beyond for any of my horses. I would spend my last cent. I would go without food and everything for them. They're just the love of my life. Have been for all my life and will be.
0: And is it expensive to keep a horse these days? I imagine it must be.
1: It's horrendously expensive. Like if you don't have your own land, which luckily we have a little bit ourselves, if you don't have your own land, like keeping a horse on a livery, like you're talking upwards of €150 a week, Mick.
0: Okay, that's big.
1: That it's a lot of money, you know, for a hobby. Mm. They're not an animal that you can just pick up and put down like whenever you feel like it. They're a full-time job outside of your 9-to-5 job, you know what I mean?
0: Yeah. But if that's your love, if that's your passion, then more
1: Absolutely.
0: Power to you. And you enjoy it as well, and the horse has a good life.
1: Exactly.
0: Okay.
1: Yeah.
0: Appreciate the call. It's a sad one, Ashley, and so sad to hear that the horse I'm looking at here pictured, albeit with a broken leg, is going to be put to sleep today. How sad.
1: Yeah, at least she'll be out of pain.
0: Exactly. Thank you, Ashley. Yeah.
1: Thanks, Mick.
0: Cheers, bye-bye. Anthony, good morning.
2: Good morning, Mick. Nice to talk to you again.
0: You too. The criteria for Irish citizenship you want to talk about.
2: Yeah, it was just something that you said yesterday about citizenship. And, you know, people don't realise, excuse my voice, people don't realise actually how pathetic and absolutely pathetic our whole system for citizenship is. And the Bhushakar case kind of highlighted that, and I don't want to focus in too much on that in particular, but it was the case that brought it to all our attentions. And people like myself would have said, why has an Irish citizen got an interpreter in a court case? And as it transpired, we know that he was 20 years here on social welfare, was a citizen, fully fledged citizen for half that time, and was claiming social welfare, and couldn't speak a word of English. And that made me do a bit of homework at the time, and I still remember that homework. And basically, it goes back, our laws go back to the Irish Nationality and Citizenship Act of 1956.
0: Okay, just to refresh people, what I said was, anybody who's getting Irish citizenship, and we've all seen the ceremonies where there's hundreds of people, they're all dressed up and they get their pictures afterwards, and there's a very official ceremony where they're welcomed to Irish citizenship. I said, I imagine that the pathway to Irish citizenship would mean that you are a decent, hard-working, law-abiding, tax-contributing citizen who has proven themselves to be worthy of the citizenship. It's a bit cheaper than that, is it?
2: It's so cheap, it's actually the worst and the easiest in the whole.
0: But it's so valuable, the actual citizenship and the passport.
2: Oh, the passport, there is actually an institute called the Henley Passport Index, and the Irish passport is ranked fourth in the world. It's that valuable and that impressed and that respected.
0: I would have thought it'd be top of the list.
2: It's fourth, actually, which is still quite good. It's in the top five, it's in the top ten, it's in the top five of the top ten. But as far as citizenship goes, like, we're totally out of kilter with the rest of Europe. The only ones that were similar to us was Sweden. They had the same lax laws. They had the same 5 years instead of 8 years, which is the average that you have to be resident before you can even apply. You don't have to have means here. You don't have to have any means to support yourself, which you do in the rest of the EU. And you need to speak the language in Germany, in Italy, in France, in the other countries before they'll even entertain you for citizenship. And in the vast majority of them, you have to do an exam. As well as being proficient in the language of the country, you have to do an exam on the culture and history of the country and have means to support yourself, none of which apply here. And we have 5 years.
0: 5 years.
2: 5 years before you, and you can apply. The rest of your EU is 8 years. The only ones who were similar to us were Sweden, and they realised this has been taken advantage of. They could see the writing on the wall, and they've tightened the whole lot up. Now you have to be proficient in Swedish, you have to do an exam of their culture and their history, and you have to have independent means before they'll even think of your application.
0: I would imagine independent means, so that you're not a burden on the state, would be a number one prerequisite.
2: Well, basically, the Bouchiger case highlighted and sent out the message loud and clear. You can sit at home in your home country and sit in your ass and do nothing and get little or no social welfare. Or you can come to Ireland, sit in your ass and do nothing, and you'll get full social welfare. And after 5 years, you can become a fully fledged citizen with a golden passport that's respected all over the world. And to boot, Mick, you don't even have to learn English.
0: That's amazing to me that you don't have to have one of the two main languages spoken here, Irish or English. Irish might be a little step too far for a foreign national, I would imagine, unless they love it and embrace it. But English, you'd imagine. I mean, every pilot, every airline pilot in the world operates in English. You know, there's no multilingual piloting system going around the place. Every air traffic control and every pilot has to converse in English.
2: And the most basic part of integrating into any culture is to know the language, even as a tourist.
0: What's the situation in America, do you know, Anthony? Because Mr. Trump is trying to do away with birthright citizenship. It must be exponentially harder then to land in America as an immigrant and achieve citizenship, is it?
2: I'd say so. And I mean, they always had the thing, you know, they're big, they're very patriotic. They were big about, I mean, to do the history of America would be fairly straightforward in comparison to the history of Ireland or an EU country, you know. But I'm not belittling it by any means, but they were a lot stricter. And of course, you had to have independent means as well. But I mean, my point is, like, our law goes back to the Irish Nationality and Citizenship Act of 1956. That's 70 years old. That goes back to a time when there was people leaving here en masse, never mind trying to become citizens. It's completely outdated. And when we signed up for this whole direct provision system and the whole lot, that's the first law that they should have said, right, we better have a look at this from 1956, because the planet, not just Ireland, the whole world and the whole of Europe has changed beyond recognition.
0: I imagine most people listening to the programme this morning, Anthony, have an immense pride in being Irish, and would, I would imagine, think that for someone to earn the right to be an Irish citizen, it should be a hard-fought battle. You know, you need to, it should be a noble cause for you. It shouldn't be just tick a few boxes.
2: I'm very proud to be Irish, and I completely agree with everything that you just said, and I think the vast majority of Irish people are proud of it. And don't forget, like, this cheating, the fact that it's so blatantly easy and open to exploitation, makes a mockery of the people who spend an absolute fortune for work visas and study visas to come and live and work here, professional people. And the most tragic part of the whole scenario, which leaves us in the state that we're in today, is those people who pay big money, professional people in the medical profession, doctors, nurses, specialists, pay big money for a working visa. They want to contribute. They are contributing. They are working. They're all thrown into the same pot with the social welfare tourists, which are, there are quite a lot of them as well. Unfortunately, people don't differentiate. They're all thrown into the one pot and stirred around, and everybody is discriminated against as if they're a scrounger, which is why the country is in the state it's in. And this is purposely done, as far as I'm concerned, by the government, because it suits them to say, oh, we're all racist and we're all far right, when the whole thing could actually be sorted. But it's divide and conquer, and it suits the government perfectly well for to have it that way.
0: Yes, I said it already last week. It's very, very difficult to do this programme without walking away thinking this country has a lot of troubles.
2: Well, I think the fact that citizenship and our Irish identity is just basically handed out to anybody. You don't even have to learn English. And like I said, unfortunately, I don't want to concentrate on Bhushikar, but he was the case that highlighted it for a lot of people. He was the case that showed the government with not just their pants down, but their underpants down as well regarding this issue. Mm. And they've done nothing about it since. Sweden were similar to us, and they have tightened up completely, and it's going to be fully in place by the start of next month. No more free ride, 8 years instead of 5 years, residence before they'll even think of it, an exam in Swedish, an exam in the history and culture. That's it. Like,
0: okay.
2: Here, it's just...
0: So what you will contend really is that the value of Irish citizenship and the value of the passport is being diluted slightly.
2: It couldn't be diluted anymore. All they're short now is if you could cut coupons out of the back of a cereal box like before and fly for one of the posts.
0: Very good. We'll end on that note, Anthony. Thank you very much.
2: All the best, mate.
0: Thanks. Nice to talk to you again.
2: Bye-bye.
0: Thank you. Bye-bye. Our text line is 0868 104 106. And I have some texts on the general topics of housing, of government and on passports. The housing problems came about because councils sold off houses that should never have been sold. When the last person living in one of these homes passes away, the house should go back to the council and be allocated to the next family in need. Instead, they're bought up cheaply. So says Chris. Just another example of how anti-Irish our government is. They know all this, but they won't act on it because it makes sense. In fairness, what did they think would happen when they stopped building council houses in the first place? Greed before people, shame on all of them. Should all be handed a job description list. I don't know what that last comment refers to, but this one is taking me to task. Northern Ireland is an economic basket case, heavily reliant on government handouts for housing and jobs. Their model is not one we should aspire to. More government intervention and more government jobs requires more tax revenue. Join the dots, for God's sake. This is in reference to the social housing programme in Northern Ireland, where they build thousands and thousands of social homes. They allow you to rent for 5 years or so, and then you can buy the particular council house. It becomes your private property. But all the rent you paid is deducted from the house value or the house price or the charge that they put on you for ownership. And then, apparently, the money you do pay in goes back into the social house building program. And we were surmising yesterday it might be a good thing to start, maybe even a mini program like that here with a national employment register to bring construction workers back and to put them in the service of the state. Once again, it'll be a semi-state job. It'll be pensionable, I imagine. And of course, at the end of it all, the question was raised. But Mick, where would they live? There ain't nowhere for them to live if they come back to build. Good morning, Mick. There was a woman on Tenniel recently called Jenny, and she returned from Australia to build a house and raise a family. She was a teacher and had ambitions to be a school principal, but had to give up her job due to lack of services for her child with extra needs. She talked about better services in Australia and was thinking of returning there which would be such a shame. Jenny also said she was starting to resent this country, a country she loved. Kind regards to all at Red, says Colman. Ireland is providing social housing for the world. That's the reality. 500,000 of 20 to 35-year-olds are living with their parents because social housing is not open to them and buying privately is not an option. Does anyone see this, says our texter. Hi, the issue is council are buying new developments and are renting the new development properties from developers. Councils need to build their own homes like they did in the past. Leave the new build for people that want to buy their own homes. People can't buy a home if the council is buying up everything. It's a disgrace. Fianna Fáil and Fine Gael, not right-wing parties. They brought in the USC, the LPT, USC Universal Social Charge. The LPT, of course, is the local property tax and centralised everything. Those are left-wing policies, Mick. Right-wing policies is small government and low tax. Yeah, the Universal Social Charge costs Irish taxpayers, wait for this, about 4 billion euro a year. It's a tax on income. Not to put too fine a point in it, it replaced a couple of levies, right? It replaced the income levy and the health levy, which was kind of, I think, known as your health contribution around about 2010, 2011. You pay USC if your gross income is more than 13 grand a year, and it doesn't apply to social welfare or similar payments. But USC, and this is the big sticking point here, it was originally introduced on a temporary basis, but 13 years later, we're all paying it. Every week.
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0: And good morning to Liam. Morning to you, Liam. Hello, Liam.
11: Hello, Mick.
0: How are you?
11: Very good. This is Liam McCarthy, known as the Tubbs fella.
0: The Tubbs fella. You're not known as the cop, no?
11: Well, hopefully I get a hold of that in Limerick when I get down there. And we got the chap with me then. He's Charlie Lillis. He's known as the Chaz fella.
0: We'll talk to the Chaz fella in a minute.
11: We're together. We're doing the Heart Charity. So that's known as the Heart fella.
0: Okay.
11: For this run only. So you can be known as the Mick fella.
0: Some people, Liam, they'd have a coffee morning. Some people might, they might do a little charity walk, 5 kilometres around the place or whatever. You know, some people might stand in the street with a hat or a bucket. But hang on, I'm just going to say this now. You're absolutely crazy, right? You had a triple bypass 2 years ago at the age of 60.
11: Less than 2 years ago.
0: Less than 2 years ago. And yeah. I say this with all affection, at the age of 63, and you're crazy enough to try and walk from Mallon to Mizzen.
11: Yes, you have to try out the heart and see, is it okay?
0: Okay. Let's start with the health issues and, you know, what brought you on this journey at the start.
11: Well, first of all, I had a funny sensation in the chest. Wasn't pain or severe pain or anything like that. And that went on for about 3 or 4 turns. So then I said, I'll take a walk over to the doctor. And I had a chat with him. He sent me out to the CUH for a stress test, which in turn then I ended up getting an angiogram. And I was kept in from there then because I had serious heart issues, big blockages, what do they call it, a diseased heart.
0: Diseased?
11: And, well, yeah, well, that's, you know, the pipes are all blocked up.
0: Yeah. All the gunge in the pipes. So
11: that's it, yeah, all the bad food.
0: So they put in stents normally, don't they, and kind of clear the blockage.
11: Yeah, it was stent, gone beyond that.
0: The stent will keep the artery open, if you like. But it was gone beyond that, was it?
11: I was gone beyond that. I had to be bypass, triple bypass.
0: Okay, and what does that involve? Does that involve stopping your heart or changing one pipe or one artery at a time or what?
11: I tell you, I was asleep for it. But, they changed the arteries and they would hold the heart still or stop it still for a while. I'm sedated, so I'm out of it. I don't know what they're doing.
0: I wouldn't expect you to be awake, Liam, for open heart surgery.
11: But all I know is that when I woke up, there was 2 little wires sticking over my chest, and that was just in case it didn't start. They put the defibrillator onto that.
0: Ah, I see.
11: So it must have been stopped, yeah.
0: Okay. So how long did the operation take, do you know?
11: 8 in the morning until about 2 or 3 that evening.
0: In your experience, how routine is it? Have you met more people who were in there on the same ward, etc.?
11: There's a lot of people have heart issues around the place. A lot of people don't know it, so if anybody out there feels something funny in their chest and think it's okay because it's not a pain, you'll know yourself it's something that shouldn't be there. Go and get it checked out. Run it by your doctor anyway, that's the first step.
0: Okay, what I'm trying to get at is it's obviously an operation that carries an element of risk and danger, but it's also a commonplace operation happening in the hospitals each and every day.
11: Oh, it would be, yeah. There'd be three theatres going at the time, so I was in number 2, and there was another 2 going, and then after we come out, there's another lot of people going.
0: Okay, so and the Chaz fella decided to do something for the CUH cardiac unit.
11: Well, we were talking about it. I had it in my head for a long time that I wanted to run from Mallonhead to Mizzenhead. I done that back in 1988 with a friend of mine called Mick Kelly.
0: I knew you were crazy.
11: And he passed away in last year with a heart issue. And my father passed away in 1977 at the age of 41, leaving 8 children and a wife behind him. So,
0: a heart issue as well?
11: That was a heart issue as well. So, I just wanted to do something and give something back because they were second to none out there. They were fantastic. 63 years of age, it was my first time in the hospital. I tell you, it was the best time of my life.
0: Why?
11: But fantastic out there. The care you get. Oh, you were treated like royalty. Everybody out there were fantastic. From the surgeons all the way down to the people giving you breakfast and grub. They were all fantastic out there. And I just wanted to give something back.
0: Okay. And you said you'd rekindle the old Mallon to Mizzen. You're not going to run it this time, though. You're going to walk it.
11: I'm walking it this time, yeah. We're toward the end of it now. What have we done, about 60 miles now? Over 100K now.
0: And how do you organise accommodation? Is it kind of pre-planned?
11: We play it by ear. We slip in a car down one night and then we book up accommodation on the way down.
0: Do you have a support car following you, yeah?
11: No, we do it all ourselves. But we have people that will be calling up to see us there weekends. People at work, you see, they can't get out. But they'll be up over the weekends and they'll pop up when we're getting closer to home. We'll have plenty, plenty help.
0: And you hope to make Mizzen Head when? About 2 weeks? Maybe 3?
11: Monday the 14th. 15 days.
0: 15 days. So that's all planned, is it?
11: Well, that's all planned.
0: Put me on to the Chaz fella there for a second.
11: I'll put you on to the Chaz fella there. Tell your life story.
12: Oh, no.
0: Okay.
11: Where are we going?
0: Charlie Lillis, the Chas fella. First, tell me, where did you get the names, the Tubbs fella and the Chas fella?
12: I had been doing TikTok for a while, and a few of my friends had, I started calling people their name and then fella. So there'd be a few characters in the vlog, say, who'd have their first name and then their second name would be the fella, you know?
0: Okay.
12: So then I kind of adopted just the name the Chas fella then. And then sure, Tubbs had the bright idea of us becoming the Hart fellas, and then logically he would become the Tubbs fella. So there we go.
0: And that's on your iDonate, which we'll mention at the end. So how are you getting on? And why did you decide you're going to walk along the side of the Tubbs fella?
12: We're going great. We're tipping away as the day goes on. But I suppose Tubbs and myself would go back a long time. I'd know Tubbs since I was maybe 12, 13 years old, so I know him a long while. He had told me about his previous time doing it, running down with Mr. McKelly. And then, obviously, the big event happened with his heart, say. And we went away to Orlando last year. And it was on the flight over to Orlando. He kind of put this proposition to me. He said, what would you think about going from Malin Head down to Mizzen Head? And I said, geez, it sounds like some adventure. So I couldn't leave Tubbs down, like.
0: Okay. A three-week adventure. That's all your holidays used up for the year, is it?
12: Exactly. Work have been very kind to me, to be fair. They've looked after me. So, I must say thanks to them as well on the air. So thanks to Dennehy's. They were very accommodating. And as soon as I said it was for charity and everything, they got involved and they were very nice to me. So, yeah.
0: Dennehy's what?
12: Dennehy's Health and Fitness there. I work in the gym in Penrose Dock.
0: Ah, that Dennehy's. There's loads of Dennehy's businesses.
12: Yeah.
0: Okay, so you're actually a fitness instructor, are you?
12: Yeah, I am, yeah.
0: Okay. And how much do you hope to raise, guys?
12: So we've a large target of about 50,000, which is out there, we know, but we're hoping we can achieve that. We've got links to the donation page on myself and Tubbs' Instagrams and TikTok. So my Instagram will be the Chas fella, all one word, the Chas fella. And in that link in my bio there, you'll find the iDonate. Same with my TikTok, the Chas fella as well. And the link is there as well. So
0: and the Tubbs fella as well.
12: And the Tubbs fella is on Instagram as well with a few underscores and stuff in his name. I don't know how he managed to name himself on Instagram, because you should see this man on his phone day to day here. Oh my God.
0: What, good or bad?
12: Shocking. I don't know how he's made it 65 years on this planet. I'm surprised he could answer this phone call.
0: Are you both sleeping in the one car at night or what?
12: We've been in hotels now the last few nights, so it's not been too bad. We stayed in a car the first night, all right, just because we kind of didn't know how long it would take us to come up, and we didn't know where we were going to stay the first night, because we wanted to kind of do a few touristy bits around Donegal. So we opted for the car the first night, but I think we quickly realised that wouldn't work, because Tubbs is a very loud snorer.
0: Okay. There's nothing sacred. You're only talking to 80 or 90,000 people here. Anyway, the Chas fella or the Tubbs fella on Instagram, and of course there's the iDonate page, which is Malin to Mizzen with the Hart fellas. Put me back on to the Tubbs fella there, Chas fella, will you?
12: Here you go. Thank you very much.
0: Thanks a million. Charlie Lillis there. Back to Liam McCarthy.
11: Back here. How are you?
0: Okay. We'll wrap it up. It's an amazing project to try and undertake. Notwithstanding the weather's not the best, I suppose you probably couldn't have done it in the hot beating sunshine either, though, could you?
11: Well, yeah, this weather is better. And whatever is out there, whatever is thrown at you, take it.
0: Yeah.
11: Yeah. I'm in the moment kind of a guy, like, it's just what's there is what's there, and put up with it.
0: Okay. And what do you guys talk about all day?
11: Oh, talk about everyone and anyone. We read everybody. And we talk about sports, and we talk about things in the... We've been on a lot of holidays to America together. I was hanging around with Charlie's uncle, and then their family and us, we all headed off over to America, and we've been going over there every 2 or 3 years then for a long time. So we can talk about stuff that happened on those holidays, and, you know, sometimes exactly. You just go quiet and walk along the road and watch the traffic.
0: The best of luck to you. Very few blisters I wish upon you. The Chas fella or the Tubbs fella on Instagram and on iDonate. It is iDonate Malin to Mizzen with the Hart fellas. Malin to Mizzen with the Hart fellas.
11: The actual link would be idonate.ie/ Liam McCarthy, all small letters with the number 2 after it.
0: Okay. iDonate Dot ie/
11: Liam McCarthy. Liam McCarthy, all small letters with the number 2 after
0: that. Okay, and I hasten to add this is for the CUH cardiovascular unit. And I'm sure you'll be on to Neil Prendeville on the completion of your journey, if not along the way. Thank you, gents.
11: Hopefully so. Like, thanks a lot.
0: Thanks. You bye-bye. Sure. Neil Prendeville show this morning was produced by Emer O'Hay, Vivian McCarthy and Seamus Whelan. My thanks to them. And we're back tomorrow after news at 9 o'clock. Have a good day.
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18: It's midday. Good afternoon. I'm Lana O'Connor. Gardaí have seized around €210,000 worth of suspected heroin in the city. The seizure of 1.5 kilograms of the drug was made yesterday as part of Operation Tara. Kelly Murphy has more for Red FM News.
19: Gardaí say a woman in her 40s was arrested following the operation. A man in his 60s was also arrested after a vehicle was stopped and searched nearby. A subsequent search of a premises recovered almost €15,000 in cash along with drug paraphernalia. Both suspects are being held at Garda stations in the city and investigations are ongoing. Kelly Murphy, Red FM News.
18: A man in his 30s is due before the district court this morning on charges relating to the seizure of €1.2 million worth of drugs at Cork Airport. Around 12 kilos of the drug was discovered concealed in the baggage of a man who arrived on a flight from Faro in Portugal on Monday. He was arrested and detained at a Garda station in the city while the drugs were sent to Forensic Science Ireland for analysis. A man has since been charged and is due before the district court today. Rules requiring a helmet and high-vis clothing for e-scooter users will take effect on Friday. The regulations will be enacted today, but it's expected to take another few months before the scooters are banned for under 18s. It follows legal advice as the government consults with the EU on the changes. Cathal Crowe, who's a member of the Oireachtas Transport Committee, says it will take a number of weeks.
20: A check-in is required here. We don't think it's going to become a major issue. All going well, around 12 weeks from now, we hope to get the green light to bring in this, this stricter rule prohibiting use of these e-scooters for people under the age of 18.
18: The spotlight is being put on child poverty and the impact it's having on families. The Children's Rights Alliance says we need to see bold moves on big ticket measures in the upcoming budget or risk paying to manage a crisis response. Chief Executive of Children's Alliance, Tanya Ward, says an extra 1,000 children have become homeless since the government came into power.
21: We have record numbers of homelessness reported last week. 5,684 children who are now homeless. The government has an action plan on homelessness and it has really important measures to help those families who are living through this. We want them to back that plan, publish it, and put £20 million behind it.
18: Ryanair says some airlines could struggle to survive this winter if oil prices remain high. The carrier warns short-haul fares may rise sharply and it's cut its passenger target for next year. The firm says rising fuel costs linked to the conflict in the Middle East are putting pressure on the industry. Prices at two city car parks have increased from today. The hourly rate at Pole Street car park has risen from €2.70 to €3, while parking at North Main Street has gone up from €2.30 to €3 an hour. The City Council says it's the first price rise at both car parks in 4 years. These people leaving Pole Street car park told Red FM News the higher rates could put people off coming into the city.
1: I mean, like, that's crazy, like, you know, like, because, like, you're going to town to buy things and if you're paying a load more for car parking stuff, there's no need for it, you know.
2: I think it's a disgrace. It's really going to put people out more coming into town.
18: The Rubicon Centre at MTU is marking 20 years with more than 500 startups supported during that time. Over €160 million has been raised in public and private equity by Rubicon clients since it opened. Demand for support remains strong, with the centre receiving 400 inquiries from entrepreneurs and businesses last year, and it's now begun extending its supports for established SMEs who are looking to grow and scale. Finally, John Lennon's son Sean Ono Lennon has become a dad. The 50-year-old's welcomed his first child with partner Charlotte Kempmew, a son named Aurelius. The couple met in 2005. And that's the latest news this hour.
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24: Good afternoon, I'm Rory O'Hagan. International football and Republic of Ireland assistant head coach John O'Shea and assistant coach Paddy McCarthy have signed contract extensions running until the end of Euro 2028. The FAI have confirmed that they'll remain in Hamer Hodgkinson's backroom team for the qualifying campaign as well as the upcoming Nations League. Hodgkinson put pen to paper on a contract extension before their World Cup playoff against Czechia in March. On the field tonight in the Championship, Brian Barry Murphy's Cardiff City take on Queen's Park Rangers from 7:45. In Scotland, Celtic are in action this evening in the Premiership as the Hoops face Aberdeen. The champions looking to maintain their winning run. Kick off at Celtic Parks at 7:45. There's an 8 o'clock start for Rangers, who go to Falkirk. Katie McCabe could feature tonight for Chelsea as they look to secure qualification for the Women's Champions League. The Blues go to Real Sociedad leading 5-2 from the first leg. Kick off in Spain is at 6 o'clock Irish time. At the same time, her Republic of Ireland teammate Ciara Caruso will be in action for Coup as they lead PSV Eindhoven 1-0 heading into the return leg in Denmark. Tennis, the second round gets underway today at the US Open. 2022 champion Iga Swiatek takes on Argentina's Nadia Podoroska. Home favourite Jessica Pegula takes on fellow American Sofia Kenin. In the men's draw, 7 seed Daniel Medvedev will look to avoid an upset against world number 731 Sebastian Gorzny, while Mariana Navone, who knocked out Novak Djokovic in the first round, faces Matteo Berrettini. And that's the sport with Simply Suits.
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25: Well, it's going to be dull, damp and cloudy. Muggy too. Temperatures around 20 degrees.
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25: 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Redfm.ie for the terms. And we will close the lines 3 p.m. September 11th and make that call. 5 rings to answer. The person chosen at random, will you be grabbing yourself 305,000? Text red to 57557. Hey, it's Kira. I want to get you ringside for Circus Vegas and to take that in Thomond Park with Kira. Get me to the gig. Let's get going.
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Daft Punk. It's Get Lucky. It is Cork's Red FM. It is Kira. You're on the N28, the Shannon Park roundabout. There was an incident there a while ago. Emergency services have been taking care of it. If there are still delays, you've got updates. 0868 104 106 across the afternoon. Were you watching Traitors last night? Someone was murdered. She's from Cork. She's going to be on the show later today. I've got your celeb juice coming up. Here's Temper City new music. It's Self-Aware on Red FM.

0: David Guetta and Anne-Marie, that is Baby Don't Hurt Me. It is Cork's Red FM. How are you, my lovelies? I see a bit of sunshine in Bishopstown. That's unlikely to hold. I'm only just preparing you. I don't want you to get caught at the school gate or out for your walk or something. With an umbrella or a coat with a hood or something. How about getting yourself some Take That tickets? I could play them. Play them in a little while. Could play them just before four. Keep listening across the show for your chance to win tickets to see the lads in Thomond Park on the 2nd of July with Ciara Get Me to the Gig.
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0: Probably one of the biggest groups on the planet at the moment kicked off their tour in Ireland last night in the Three Arena. Played them for you a few minutes ago. Cat's Eye. Now, they are down a couple of members, but they still gave it their all. And every single artist worth their weight in gold at the moment will do some sort of a sing-along or a tribute with an audience member. For Cat's Eye, it's to their song Gabriella. And it was 8-year-old Lucy who was chosen. I mean, could she be from Cork?
2: Lucy, you're so pretty, Lucy. Where are you from?
3: How old are you?
2: 8. 8 years old. You're so beautiful.
3: Okay, before I think of this rose, do you know the Gabriella dance? Can we do it together? Yeah? Do you know the dance? Okay, let's do it together. Ready?
0: Eight-year-old Lucy, who's from Ireland, pretty broad, did an incredible Gabriella dance. If you were there last night, I want the deeds. The voice notes, 0868104106. George Ezra on the way and DB Boulevard.
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10: 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Gotta hit the road, gotta hit the road. The sun in

DB Boulevard point of view. It is Cork's Red FM. It is Ciara, 2nd of September. I mean, I hope the first day was just absolutely majestic for you. But there is some talk of what's going to happen in a few months, right? And that's not really helped. But this happens every single year. We only pretend to be shocked about it. I was that person. I was in Super Value the other night and spotted all the stacks of the boxes of sweets. I don't even think you can call them Christmas sweets at this stage, because lads, if you're going to bring them out in August, that's just not going to wash. I mean, we just fake that we're like shocked and we're, this is outrage, it is terrible, but really we don't care. Like, whatever, we'll get on with stuff. It's not even near pumpkin season. But I want to know, does anybody actually buy them? Like, what is the thought process here? Do people be stocking up on them? They're not even decent anymore. Like, yuck. We need the OG chocolate. But if anybody can say that they have bought these now, you can send them in to me. Your voice notes 0868 104 106. Because as far as I can see, they're just going to be sitting there, taking up a lot of floor space, until it actually gets to that time where we are ready for that. I'm willing to be put back in my box. Casey has been also talking about this thing that's happening in 114 days, and he has been threatening to play my song. And I would just like to put it out there now, on the 2nd of September 2026, that we will not be having a repeat of last year. And I will leave it there until it is appropriate to play that wonderful song. If you know, you know. Shane Codd on the way. Here's Jenny, Less Than a Lover on Cork's Red FM.

0: Jean-Claude, feels so good. It is Quirks of Red FM. If you're in the shop or you're just about to pull up outside, do me a favour. Have a look around and see if you spot any of the boxes that usually come out for December, because they always land too early. August. And I thought, you know what? Nobody's actually buying these. And it is back into my box for me, because Aaron says, I have Kira, because they are the perfect size to just grab a few and have with your cup of tea. And when you get the box with all of the options, then you just have choice. And there's no big deal. There's no getting sick of something. Okay, I can give you that one. Tom then, 0868104106, if you want to get in on this. He says, well, Kira, I'm with you, but I arrived home on Sunday night to discover that my wife had purchased not one, but four boxes. I thought, oh, what's going on here? Do I even want to question it? But he did. What a brave man. And he said it was all down to her getting prepared for the other thing that we're not really willing to talk about yet. And that is Halloween. She gives them out to the kids at the door. And she's just super organized. And you don't mess with that. Fair, okay. But I don't think that's the purpose of them, though, is it? That they're in there to encourage you to get started. And I'm not ready there to go there yet. I'm still standing here in my shorts, and I will be until somebody forcibly has to tell me that summer is over. Yugle is on the way. He's with me.
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2: Well, take that. You talk to Rashke here in Ifeh Fehishacht. 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

0: Gavin James, Hearts on Fire. Somebody who most definitely was tuned into Traitors of One. Fortunately, his sister was one of the first murdered. Your news at one is on the way. I've got more music as well with another Lizzo's in there and your chance to go ringside for Circuits Vegas.
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12: It's 1 o'clock. Good afternoon. I'm Lana O'Connor. The spotlight is being put on child poverty and the impact it's having on families. The Children's Rights Alliance says we need to see bold moves on big ticket issues in the upcoming budget or risk paying to manage a crisis response. The call comes as the Alliance launches its fifth End Child Poverty Week. Chief Executive Tanya Ward says an extra 1,000 children have become homeless since the government came into power.
13: We have record numbers of homelessness reported last week. 5,684 children who are now homeless. The government has an action plan on homelessness and it has really important measures to help those families who are living through this. We want them to back that plan, publish it and put 20 million behind it.
12: CyberSafe Kids say there's a worrying rise of young children using AI chatbots. A survey involving 7,000 children found more than half of 8 to 12-year-olds are using chatbots. Roblox is the most popular online platform among that age group, while WhatsApp is the most popular app for 12 to 15-year-olds. CEO of CyberSafe Kids, Alex Cooney, says they're concerned.
14: 2 years ago, when we first reported on children engaging with AI chatbots, it was something like 5% of 8 to 12-year-olds. That number today in this report is 55%. So we're looking at an 11-fold increase in the space of 2 years with these AI chatbots, which are honestly largely unregulated. They can be deeply problematic when you consider how human-like, empathetic, self-affirming they're supposed to be, and of course, engaging.
12: A trade union's been accused of getting its retaliation in first over a public sector pay deal. Forsa became the latest public sector union to vote overwhelmingly for industrial action. Its National Executive Committee is meeting today to discuss the next steps. Agriculture Minister Timmy Dooley, Minister for State for Agriculture, beg your pardon, Timmy Dooley, insists the government is open to talks on a new pay deal.
15: Successive governments have always and will continue to be available to the unions to work through negotiations. Now, to the best of my knowledge, I'm not directly involved in these negotiations, but I think there's been about two meetings so far. So I think in this instance, and I don't want to be negatively disposed towards the decision of the union, but it's a little bit of the case of getting the retaliation in first.
12: Ryanair says some airlines could struggle to survive this winter if oil prices remain high. The carrier warns short-haul fares may rise sharply and it's cut its passenger target for next year. The firm says rising fuel costs linked to the conflict in the Middle East are putting pressure on the industry. Prices at two city car parks have increased from today. The hourly rate at Pole Street Car Park has risen from €2.70 to €3, while parking at North Main Street has gone up from €2.30 to €3 an hour. The City Council says it's the first price rise at both car parks in 4 years. These people leaving Pole Street Car Park told Red FM News the higher rates could put people off coming into the city.
16: I mean, like, that's crazy, like, you know, like, because, like, you're going to town to buy things and if you're paying a load more for car park and stuff, there's no need for it, you know?
17: I think it's a disgrace. It's really going to put people out more coming into town.
12: The Rubicon Centre at MTU is marking 20 years with more than 500 startups supported during that time. Over €160 million has been raised in public and private equity by Rubicon clients since it opened. Demand for support remains strong, with the centre receiving 400 inquiries from entrepreneurs and businesses last year, and it's now begun extending its supports for established SMEs who are looking to grow and scale. Finally, Matthew Perry's life is to be explored in a new three-part Netflix documentary. The actor, best known for playing Chandler Bing in Friends, died from the effects of ketamine in 2023. Titled The One with Matthew Perry, the series will feature previously unheard testimony from a sister and unseen family archive footage. It's out on the 27th of October. And that's the latest news this hour.
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22: Good afternoon, I'm Rory O'Hagan. Football and Celtic will be without Kieran Tierney, Casper Hu and Callum Osmond for tonight's Scottish Premiership clash with Aberdeen. With the transfer window still open until Thursday, assistant boss Sean Maloney refused to be drawn on potential new signings. Instead, Maloney praised the Celtic support for sticking with the team in the aftermath of last week's dramatic Champions League exit to LASK.
23: What I would say is that coming off the back of that last game, coming off the bus, we actually got a brilliant reception from our fans before the Falkirk game, which I wouldn't underestimate, because that wasn't quite sure how that was going to be. It was a really difficult night to get that reception of the fans from the bus and within the stadium was actually really positive.
22: Kick-off in tonight's game against Aberdeen is at 7.45 at Celtic Park. In the Championship this evening, Brian Barry Murphy's Cardiff City take on Queen's Park Rangers. That's a 7.45 start. Katie McCabe could feature for Chelsea as they look to secure qualification for the Women's Champions League tonight as they go to Real Sociedad, leading 5-2 from the first leg. Kick-off in Spain is at 6 Irish time. At the same time, her Republic of Ireland teammate Ciara Caruso will be in action for Coup as they lead PSV Eindhoven 1-0, heading into the return leg in Denmark. Get a game tonight in the Cork ETB Premier 1 Minor Hurling Championship semi-finals. Glen Rovers face Middleton and Church Road from 6:30. Blackrock take on Napiershig, that's in Glenville at 7:30. The Cork Minor Ladies football team are the latest winners of the Rebel Ogue Awards. The Rebels were honoured at the Clayton Hotel Silver Springs yesterday after they retained their All-Ireland title by beating Roscommon in the final. Red FM are proud media partners to the awards. And in tennis, the second round gets underway at the US Open today. 2022 champion Iga Świątek takes on Argentina's Nadia Podoroska, while home favourite Jessica Pegula takes on fellow American Sofia Kenin. In the men's draw, Mariana Navone, who knocked out Novak Djokovic in the first round, faces Matteo Berrettini. And that's the sport with Simply Suits.
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0: Well, it's going to be cloudy, damp and pretty muggy. Temperatures of 20 degrees.
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0: Cat's Eye absolutely smashing it in the Three Arena last night. Fontaine's announcing a second gig for Slane. It's all happening, and if you want the funds to go and enjoy them all, €305,000, a guaranteed winner coming up on this show on Friday, September 11th. 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Hey gang, Circus Vegas is coming into town and I want to have you ringside. Your chance to win on the way. Here's another

0: That is Zara Larsson. That is Lush Life. It is Quirks Red FM. And as we learned over the weekend, if you don't know that dance, you could be in trouble. She put on an incredible performance on the main stage at Electric Picnic. And sisters Lucy May and Fia, along with her cousin Phoebe, absolutely smashed it when they got picked by security to come up and do the dance. They were absolutely iconic. I suggest you do a little bit of hip wriggling to sort yourself out on this Wednesday afternoon. And keep listening, because they're going to give you the chance to win ringside passes to Circus Vegas, which is coming to Cork in just a couple of days. Here is Celeb Juice. Ariana Grande has rounded out her 10 shows in Wembley, and it also marks the end of her tour, which means she is now taking a break. Herself and her Oaks are going off into the sunset to enjoy her personal life a little bit more. And she was full of Ariana gratitude at last night's gig.
1: Thank you for 10 beautiful London shows and for 41 incredible Eternal Sunshine tour shows. This has been one of the most beautiful, extraordinary experiences of my life, and I just want to express my gratitude. Really, thank you from the bottom of my heart. It has been so special, and I'll cherish this experience always. I have loved every minute of this with you all, and I just want to make sure I express how grateful I am. Thank you, and I love you so much.
0: Now, she is loving the big speeches. If you happen to be there or you saw her over the 10 nights, she'd put on some show. You can let us know. 0868 104 106. 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

0: Florence Road, hanging out to dry. It's Cork's Red FM talking about Ariana Grande's big goodbye at her final Wembley gig last night. Veronica has sent me on some incredible pictures and videos from being right there on August 19th, and she said she was absolutely unreal. I'd expect that.
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0: You're welcome. That is going to be stuck in your head for the day. And to make it all worthwhile, I've got ringside passes for Circus Vegas for four people. It returns to Centre Park Road from the 4th to the 20th of September. And you are going to get to experience a spectacular show packed with breathtaking thrills, adrenaline pumping, FMX, freestyle, motocross riders. And they've got the heart-stopping Globe of Death. I've seen this in action. Oh, literally, you're holding your breath while you are watching this. They have got very funny clowns. They're hilarious. Stunning aerial acrobatics and world-class performers from across the world. CircusVegasOnWheels.com is where you will get all of the details. And to win your tickets, you have got to figure out the song that I have been juggling. Who's the artist? What's the song title? Your voice notes 0868 104 106. 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
2: Hands up, Gabriella. Gabriella, hands up, Gabriella.
0: Well, I actually just played you the actual song, so if you happen to know who that was, it would be very easy. Oh, Lord. This is what it should have been. Oh, I mean, you can't say that I don't make it really, really easy for you. So you can send in your voice notes now if you just are struggling with the artist's name and title, who it is, and you can win those family passes for Circus Vegas. Well, I go and dig myself a hole. Here's Gracie Abrams, Look at My Life on Red FM.

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0: That is Raven Lynae. It's Love Me Not. It's Cork's Red FM. I don't know how you possibly could have worked out today's song that I have been juggling, but you have been sending in your voice notes for those ringside passes for Circus Vegas for Four. 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Okay, so this is the song. So who do you think it is? Voice notes 0868104106. Becca.
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0: I have to say, you're being exceptionally kind to me and my little bit of a boo-boo. Anna.
2: The song is Gabriella by Cat's Eye. 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
0: That would be fab, Anna. Heading along, the four of you, in September. A little bit of a treat. And we've got Rebecca.
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0: That was Kygo and Whitney Houston. Higher Love, Cork's Red FM. All this week, it's your chance to win ringside passes for Circus Vegas on the Centre Park Road. It's there from the 4th to the 20th of September. I have been juggling songs all week. Who is that artist and what is the song title? Kaylee's just in the door from school, but she reckons she knows it.
1: Hi, Kira. It's Gabriella by Cat's Eye from Kaylee, who just finished school. It's my favourite song at the moment. I love the show. Bye, hey. Kira.
0: Bye, Kaylee. There was a little bit of help going on there. Hi, girls.
2: How are you?
0: Well, Kaylee, I loved your voice note. Did you just hear it?
2: Yeah, we were listening.
0: So what's the story, girls? Are you just in the door from school?
2: Yeah.
0: Where do you go to school?
1: Blaney.
0: And what class have you gone into?
1: Junior infants.
0: Oh, big year. Big step up now from the junior infants, Kaylee, isn't it?
1: Yeah.
0: What's your teacher's name?
1: Michelle Flynn.
0: Did she give you any homework yet?
1: No.
0: Oh, this is brilliant. You're already winning, Kaylee. So you'd like to go along to Circus Vegas?
1: Yeah.
0: I want to get you there, Kaylee. Tell me, what is the name of the group and the song that I played?
1: Gabriella.
0: And is that your favourite song?
1: Yeah. Hands off Gabriella. Gabriella.
0: Oh, wow! Kaylee, you're brilliant. You've got those ringside passes to go along to Circus Vegas.
1: Yay!
0: Well done, girls.
1: Thank you.
0: You're welcome. Oh, so cute. Another chance for you to win tomorrow on the show. I still have to play Take That. They're a big fan of the circus. They're coming to Thomond Park for the first time. And if I play them, it is Kira, Get Me to the Gig. News at 2 is next.
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5: 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You know.

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2: It's 2 o'clock. Good afternoon. I'm Lana O'Connor. Gardaí are maintaining a presence in Mahon following this morning's high-impact search operation. Members of the Armed Response Unit, along with Gardaí from the Cork City Division, took part in an operation targeting criminal activity in the area. Speaking on the Neil Prendeville Show, local Fianna Fáil councillor Terry Shannon has welcomed the Garda action.
3: I asked for a multi-agency response to this, dealing with the guards and the city council. I'm delighted that this has happened today. I had a number of horses lifted out of the site last year, and I requested that more will be done again this year.
2: Traders in the city say higher car parking charges will drive more people to shopping centres in the suburbs with free parking. Hourly rates at Paul Street and North Main Street car parks have increased to €3 from today. The City Council says it's the first price rise at both car parks in 4 years. Patrick of Leaders Menswear in North Main Street told Red FM News the move will further add to the decline in footfall in the city.
4: Car park prices going up will have a negative impact on the street. It'll drive more people out to the suburbs and to the nearer towns, the likes of Ballincollig, for example. They seem to be penalising the motorists again. You have less people coming through the city centre from what we can see on the street.
2: A trade union's been accused of getting its retaliation in first over a public sector pay deal. FORSA became the first public sector union to vote overwhelmingly for industrial action. Its National Executive Committee is meeting today to discuss the next steps. Minister for State for Agriculture, Timmy Dooley, insists the government is open to talks on a new pay deal.
5: Successive governments have always and will continue to be available the unions to work through negotiations. Now, to the best of my knowledge, I'm not directly involved in these negotiations, but I think there's been about 2 meetings so far. So I think in this instance, and I don't want to be negatively disposed towards the decision of the union, but it's a little bit of the case of getting the retaliation in first.
2: Principals and deputy principals say they aren't surprised students are skipping school because of anxiety. A Bernardo study shows a fifth of primary school and a third of secondary school pupils are refusing or avoiding going to school at least once a month. Anxiety is the leading reason given for those missing school for reasons other than physical illness. Director of the National Association of Principals and Deputy Principals, Paul Crone, is pointing to a previous ESRI study detailing what impact this has on students.
6: Students who missed in excess of 20 days in a school year, by the time they're at age 13, by the age of 20 to 25, had not progressed as well in further or higher education, had lower earning power, and their own physical and mental health was worse than students who didn't miss school.
2: The man accused of shooting right-wing influencer Charlie Kirk dead will go on trial and could face death if convicted. A judge in a US court made the ruling, arguing others were in danger during the alleged incident. Charlie Kirk was assassinated while debating with students at Utah Valley University almost 12 months ago. Tiger Woods has been banned from driving for 5 years following a car crash in Florida in March. The 15-time major golf champions pleaded no contest to reckless and careless driving after initially denying driving under the influence. The guilty plea means he'll avoid a prison term. And Celine Dion has been spotted singing and dancing with fans outside her Paris hotel. It's ahead of the Canadian star's return to the stage with 16 concerts lined up in the French capital later this month. She had stepped back from touring following a diagnosis of stiff person syndrome. And that's the latest news this hour.
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9: Good afternoon, I'm Rory O'Hagan. Football and Celtic will be without Kieran Tierney, Casper Hu and Callum Osmond for tonight's Scottish Premiership clash with Aberdeen. With the transfer window still open until Thursday, assistant boss Sean Maloney refused to be drawn on potential new signings. Instead, Maloney praised the Celtic support for sticking with the team in the aftermath of last week's dramatic Champions League exit to LASK.
10: What I would say is that coming off the back of that last game, coming off the bus We actually got a brilliant reception from our fans before the Falkirk game, which I wouldn't underestimate, because that wasn't quite sure how that was going to be. It was a really difficult night to get that reception of the fans from the bus and within the stadium was actually really positive.
9: Kick-off in tonight's game against Aberdeen is at 7.45 at Celtic Park. In the Championship this evening, Brian Barry Murphy's Cardiff City take on Queen's Park Rangers. That's a 7.45 start. Kelly McCabe could feature for Chelsea as they look to secure qualification for the Women's Champions League tonight as they go to Real Sociedad, leading 5-2 from the first leg. Kick-off in Spain is at 6 Irish time. At the same time, her Republic of Ireland teammate Ciara Caruso will be in action for Coup as they lead PSV Eindhoven 1-0 heading into the return leg in Denmark. Get games tonight in the Cork ETB Premier 1 Minor Hurling Championship semi-finals. Glen Rovers face Middleton and Short Road from 6:30. Blackrock take on the Pearshig. That's in Glenville at 7:30. The Cork Minor Ladies football team are the latest winners of the Rebel Og Awards. The Rebels were honoured at the Clayton Hotel Silver Springs yesterday after they retained their All-Ireland title by beating Roscommon in the final. Red FM are proud media partners to the awards. And in tennis, the second round gets underway at the US Open today. 2022 champion Iga Świątek takes on Argentina's Nadia Podoroska, while home favourite Jessica Pegula takes on fellow American Sofia Kenin. In the men's draw, Mariana Navone, who knocked out Novak Djokovic in the first round, faces Matteo Berrettini. And that's the sport with Simply Suits.
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11: Cloudy, damp and muggy for much of the afternoon. Some sunshine breaking through. Temperatures of around 20 degrees.
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11: 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The Cash Machine will pick that number at random. It's 5 rings to get to the call and tell us. €305,000. Text red to 57557. Yeah. Are you ready to shine? Well, never forget that I could play Take That and then it's gear to get me to the gig. Here's Calvin Harris.

Harry Styles, as it was. It's Cork's Red FM. It is Ciara. It is a huge weekend for Katie Taylor. But remember when she teamed up with this guy? That was an iconic ad. He's also been doing surprise gigs in Tampa Bar, of all places. It's Tiny Tampa, not letting go on Cork.

0: Sam Fender and Olivia Dean, that has reined me in. It is Cork's Red FM. Have you ever watched Olivia Dean perform? Maybe you were looking up here in Marley Park. The knees, lads, the things she is capable of doing with her knees are nearly as majestic as her voice. If you are going to be heading into town that direction over the next while, just be wide. Because I've had a message in from Andrea, who's been very soundly giving us all a heads up to say, Kira, the traffic lights are gone on Albert Road and Quay. It's going to be carnage. And with schools coming out now over the next while, that it's far from ideal. If somebody is listening who can fix that, sort it out. Here is Celeb Juice. Looks like we might finally get some insight into Taylor Swift and Travis Kelce's wedding. Unless he now has also had to sign one of those do not disclose orders. But he is her husband. Travis Kelce is back with his New Heights podcast with his brother Jason. And they come at you hard with the promo for this.
1: Interesting bit of the off season. You're finally married.
2: I am a

0: down to business.
1: You know, we were going to use a dog, and am I okay with dogs? I'm like, I have a dog. I'm like, oh, you want to bring your dog in?
2: When they do have a dog, the dog was the talking point yesterday. Wendy is her name, and she features on the new Tommy Hilfiger ad with him. Coming up, well, if I play take that, I expect some sort of magic from you. It is Kira Get Me to the Gig to win tickets to see them in Thomond Park. I've got some Shakira and Burna Boy lined up.
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0: Well, the lads next summer are preparing to go out on another massive international tour. This time, it is the Dreamers. And for the first time ever, they are set to play Thomond Park on Friday, the 2nd of July. They've got a brand new 10th studio album coming out. And tickets go on sale this Friday at 10 a.m. Ticketmaster.ie. I just play them, so that means it is time to send in your voice notes. And you could be like Michelle and winning those tickets for yourself this afternoon.
1: And the world comes alive.
2: Kira, get me to the gig. Get me to see Take That.
0: Michelle, I'm pretty sure all you do each night is pray. Because you're going to Thomond Park.
2: Thank you so much. I love them for 35 years and I cannot wait for the new album and I cannot wait to see them again.
0: Oh, she's an absolute super fan. Do you want to be there? Stand alongside her. Your two tickets are waiting. Get in those voice notes. Here's Charlie XCX. This is Wink Wink Red FM.

0: 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It is Kira. Now, Red FM Breakfast, Casey. He never fails to surprise me, honestly. Yesterday we thought that maybe he owned Casey's and Douglas's does not. But it's actually his ability with eggs that really got me this morning when I was listening to the show.
1: But if I take an egg and if I shake it to the rhythm of S Club 7's Reach for the Stars,
2: right,
1: in the right tempo, I can create double yolks.
0: Going on, yeah.
1: Genuinely, this is mind-blowing. Rory O'Hagan, what's in there?
3: Double yolk.
1: Double,
2: oh my God,
1: yolks. Kenny, you can't see because you're over there.
3: That's genuinely amazing.
1: Okay.
0: Move over, Keith Barry. I mean, sing a bit of S Club 7 and it is double yolks and a shake for Casey. He's back tomorrow morning with another round of winning words and they've got an Xbox up for grabs with McDonald's when you wake up. Your voice notes coming in for Kira. Get me to the gig. I've got a winner on the way.
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0: Will. It is Cork's Red FM. It's time now to give away our tickets for Take That in Thomond Park on the 2nd of July. They go on sale, ticketmaster.ie, 10 a.m. Friday morning. I've got a pair to be won right now. Hello, Shannon.
1: Hi, Kira.
0: How are you?
1: We're mortified now.
0: Week for your girls. Who's there with you, Shannon?
1: Just me and my cousin.
0: And what's her name?
1: Chloe.
0: Well, girls, that was a very lovely voice note you sent me in. You fancy heading up to Thomond Park?
1: Yeah.
0: Mm-hmm. Okay, so do you know what you need to do? Can you create that voice note for me right now, the two of you together?
1: Today's could be the day we get our Take That ticket.
0: Shannon and Chloe! And the world comes alive. You're going to Take That! That just made your car trip a whole lot more interesting.
1: Thank you. We're baby free now, so we're like, woo, what do we do? And then we heard you, so we were like, oh.
0: Well, now you've got a baby free weekend to look forward to next summer.
1: Thanks so much. Kira, get me to the game!
0: Woohoo! Shannon and Chloe, going to Take That.
1: Thank you so much.
0: Dream team right there. My final pair of tickets from the pod in Mahon Point tomorrow afternoon. Be listening when I play them. That's when you send in your voice notes. Here's Kingfisher, The Sun Will Never Settle.
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1: That is Sienna Spyro. It is Great Expectation. It is Cork's Red FM. Shannon and Chloe, who just won themselves Take That tickets with Kira Get Me to the Gig, has sent me in a picture of their big happy heads. What a bunch of legends. Go on, the girls. They had a feeling they were going to get the tickets. They've nabbed them. They haven't even gone on sale yet. Final pair tomorrow. Will that be you? Oh, lads, the Traitors Ireland. You know I'm obsessed. It is one of my favourite shows on the TV, and there is just nothing that compares to the Irish version. And with six Cork heads in there, we are glued to it. Sadly, the first one to be murdered last night from Cork, Laura. We will find out how she is feeling after 3 o'clock and what we can expect from the next show. I've got some Ray and Somber on the way.
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1: It's 3 o'clock. Good afternoon. I'm Lana O'Connor. A 39-year-old man has appeared in court in relation to an alleged €1 million cocaine seizure at Cork Airport on Monday. Patrick Cahill, who's originally from Dublin but of no fixed abode, appeared before the district court today after being charged with possession of cocaine and possession of cocaine for sale or supply. Red FM's Jamie O'Hara is in court.
16: Detective Garda Patrick O'Sullivan said customs officials approached Patrick Cahill after he collected his checked-in baggage from the carousel. He said the accused made no reply to the charges and that Gardaí think he would have the connections to leave the country, even though they have his passport. Mr. Cahill's solicitor, Diane Hallahan, said he is in receipt of job seeker's allowance and applied for legal aid. Judge David Waters remanded Patrick Cahill in custody with consent to bail on the condition the court approves two sureties of €15,000 each, with a cash lodgement of €5,000 by each surety.
0: Nearly 5,000 children in Cork were waiting for first-time occupational therapy assessments in June of this year. HSE figures show overall more than 280,000 people are waiting for initial appointments from primary or community care services, including physio, audiology and speech and language therapy. In Cork, psychology services have the longest waiting list, with over 7,000 children waiting for treatment. The figures were released to Sinn Féin's health spokesperson David Cullinan, who says these figures count for just some of the HSE's waiting lists.
17: These waiting lists are separate from people who are on mental health waiting lists, people who are waiting to get access to a children's disability network team, where we know assessments and access to services can also take too long if they happen at all, and also almost 1 million people on hospital waiting lists.
0: Gardaí are maintaining a presence in Mahon following this morning's high-impact search operation. Members of the Armed Response Unit, along with Gardaí from the Cork City Division, took part in an operation targeting criminal activity in the area. Speaking on the Neil Prendival Show, local Fianna Fáil councillor Terry Shannon was welcomed to the Garda action.
18: I asked for a multi-agency response to this, dealing with the guards and the city council. I'm delighted that this has happened today. I had a number of horses lifted out of the site last year, and I request that more will be done again this year.
0: Traders in the city say higher car parking charges will drive more people to shopping centres in the suburbs with free parking. Hourly rates at the Pole Street and North Main Street car parks have increased to €3 from today. The City Council says it's the first price rise at both car parks in 4 years. Patrick of Leaders Menswear on North Main Street says the move will further add to the decline in footfall in the city.
19: Car park prices going up will have a negative impact on the street. It'll drive more people out to the suburbs and to the nearer towns, the likes of Ballincollig, for example. They seem to be penalising the motorists again. You have less people coming through the city centre from what we can see on the street.
0: Rules requiring e-scooter users to wear a helmet and high-visibility clothing are due to be signed today. They'll take effect from Friday. However, the government says it'll take up to 3 months to finish implementing the ban for under-18s. Tiger Woods has been banned from driving for 5 years following a car crash in Florida in March. The 15-time major golf champions pleaded no contest to reckless and careless driving after initially denying driving under the influence. The guilty plea means he'll avoid a prison term. And the first tickets for EP 2026 have sold out just days after the festival came to a close. Those eligible for pre-sale tickets had early access this morning. General sale, instalment plans and campervan passes go on sale on Friday. And that's the latest news this hour.
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25: Good afternoon, I'm Rory O'Hagan. Boxing and Katie Taylor says she cannot wait to step into the ring on Saturday night. The brave fighter faces Flora Pilly at Croke Park as she brings down the curtain on her incredible professional career. She says it still feels surreal to be hanging up her gloves at Croke Park.
26: It's going to be an amazing night for Irish sport and for Irish boxing and just for women's sport in general, I think. But I think we can be very, very proud of that as a nation as well. I'm not sure if there's any other country in the world where 80,000 people would turn up for a female athlete. And so I'm so, so grateful for the support. I'm blown away by it, to be quite honest.
25: Football, and in the Championship this evening, Brian Barry Murphy's Cardiff City take on Queen's Park Rangers. That's a 7:45 start. In Scotland, Celtic are in action this evening in the Premiership as the Hoops face Aberdeen. Kick-off at Celtic Park is at 7:45. There's an 8 o'clock start for Rangers, who go to Falkirk. Kenny McCabe could feature for Chelsea as they look to secure qualification for the Women's Champions League tonight. The Blues go to Real Sociedad, leading 5-2 from the first leg. Kick-off in Spain is at 6 o'clock Irish time. At the same time, her Republic of Ireland teammate Kira Caruso will be in action for Coup. They lead PSV Eindhoven 1-0, heading into the return leg in Denmark. Gaelic games tonight in the Cork ETB Premier 1 Minor Hurling Championship semi-finals. Glen Rovers face Middleton in Church Road. That's a 6:30 start. Blackrock take on the Pearshig. That's in Glenville from 7:30. Tennis, and the second round gets underway at the US Open today. 2022 champion Iga Swiatek takes on Argentina's Nadia Podoroska, while in the men's draw, Mariana Nivone, who knocked out Novak Djokovic in the first round, faces Matteo Berrettini. And that's the sport with Simply Suits.
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1: It's going to be cloudy for the afternoon. Showers too in places and muggy around 17 to 18 degrees.
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1: 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And at 3 o'clock on a Friday, September 11th, we close the lines and the Cash Machine then does its thing. It picks out a number at random for us to call. That person will have to pick up in five rings and tell us. €305,000. Text red to 57557. We've got a fateful in our sight. The latest on the Traders Ireland. Some somber for you after Ray. Where is my husband?
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0: caught up in a little bit of shade, but it was being bandied about that Ridley Scott wasn't happy with him. So he has addressed the rumors that he blames Paul Mescal for Gladiator's box office performance. Now, I watched that, maybe not so much willingly, it was because it was the only thing decent to watch on the plane. But he was an Oscar-nominated star. And his latest film, The Dog stars Jacob Elordi. This is Ridley Scott's. And people are speculating about what could have been if Paul hadn't dropped out before filming. And people are saying it was because, you know, they were at war because, well, not at war, but they just weren't happy with each other because Gladiator 2. But now a rep for Ridley has come out and said, not true. Like, speaking to a six-year-old, Ridley loves Paul and was excited to work with him on Dog Stars after a great collab on Gladiator 2. Sadly, Paul's rehearsal schedule for another film meant he had to ditch the film. And it was Jacob Elordi who was in there instead. I don't know. Are we buying it? Oh, we kind of quite like the story that maybe he just wasn't happy with him on the way. Tiesto and Cat's Eye.
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0: That is Cat's Eye and Animal here on Cork's Red FM. If you were at the gig in the Three Arena last night, it looked like some serious crack. Now, the Traitors, Ireland, it is the saviour we all needed for September. And if the opening three episodes are anything to go by, we are in for an absolutely incredible few days. Few weeks even. For the next few days, we have got to sit it out and wait. Between being buried in coffins, dancing around haystacks, it has been just a gripping opening few episodes. We had six Cork contestants. And last night, Laura was murdered. I mean, by a fellow Corkonian. Fionnuala, what are you at? Name of the game. But she was a major threat. She had a big role in banishing a traitor. And her detective work, well, the lads were having none of it. Well, how is Laura feeling about being murdered on the show so early?
1: Hi, Akira. How are you? It's Laura here from The Traitors, fresh out of the castle after being murdered. Got it to have gone so early, but what an amazing experience. And can't believe I got to live it all. And now I get to watch it all unfold from the comfort of my couch. But I can't wait to come up and see you tomorrow in the pod. It should be a great time and I will talk to you then.
0: Laura, so much to unpack. I have so many questions. That is tomorrow from the pod in Mahon Point. Right now it's Alex Warren. This is Passenger on Red FM.

0: Lady Gaga, that is Abracadabra. It is Cork's Red FM. We heard from Laura from Traders Ireland just a few minutes ago. She's going to be on the show tomorrow. We're going to be having the chats. But I'm just looking at a post from Dennis. Dennis, who is still surviving, still standing on the show. And it's simply a sketch of a red hat saying hello. And he says, thanks so much for the love and support so far. Loving the fact that Ireland is so accepting of a gay couple on screen, but still can't cope with a man in a hat. Notions, Dennis, notions. But Laura's hat game also very strong. I wonder, will she wear a hat to the pod tomorrow? Earlier in the show, well, we were kind of discussing the fact that I've seen them, and this is not a surprise. They're often out in August. It's all the boxes of sweets and stuff like that for Christmas. But the little messages about it are starting to come in. So I see Santa might be taking on some bookings soon for some very popular places. And the Marina Market has just announced that their Christmas markets are going to be returning. And they have announced the weekends of them. The 4th and 6th of December, the 11th and 13th of December, and the 18th and 23rd. But here's the deal, because you do need to be organised with these kind of things. If you're a trader, and that sounds like it's just up your street, then they want to hear from you. And maybe you can bring along your box of celebrations too while you're at it. On the way, I've got more music for you with Taylor Swift.
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Medusa, that is Piece of Your Heart. It is Cork's Red FM. It is Kira. If you saw these lads in the marquee over the summer, they put on an incredible show. And this one's going to take you right back. It is Let's Dance on Cork's Red FM. Lola Young's coming up.

0: Lucy. This works Red FM. She made her triumphant return over the weekend. She appeared at EP and she was absolutely class. Maybe you'd like to hear her in Red FM's top six at six tonight. Cullum's up next and you can have your say. It's over to you on this one. You can send them in on WhatsApp or on Instagram. As well as that, he's got some Sabrina Carpenter in there. Ed Sheeran, when he's not busy catching Pokemon, he will be here singing for you as well. And tomorrow I will be in the pod in Mahon Point and I'm going to be joined by Laura from the Traders. And as well as that, tickets to Take That with Kira. Get me to the gig. Have a good one.
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11: It's 4 o'clock. Good afternoon. I'm Lana O'Connor. A 39-year-old man has appeared in court in relation to an alleged €1 million cocaine seizure at Cork Airport on Monday. Patrick Cahill, who's originally from Dublin but of no fixed abode, appeared before the district court today after being charged with possession of cocaine and possession of cocaine for sale or supply. Red FM's Jamie O'Hara is in court.
12: Detective Garda Patrick O'Sullivan said customs officials approached Patrick Cahill after he collected his checked-in baggage from the carousel. He said the accused made no reply to the charges and that Gardaí think he would have the connections to leave the country even though they have his passport. Mr Cahill's solicitor Diane Hallahan said he is in receipt of job seekers allowance and applied for legal aid. Judge David Waters remanded Patrick Cahill in custody with consent to bail on the condition the court approves two sureties of €15,000 each with a cash lodgement of €5,000 by each surety.
11: Nearly 5,000 children in Cork were waiting for first-time occupational therapy assessments in June of this year. HSE figures show overall more than 280,000 people are waiting for initial appointments from primary or community care services, including physio, audiology and speech and language therapy. In Cork, psychology services have some of the longest waiting lists for children, with over 7,000 waiting for treatment. The figures were released to Sinn Féin health spokesperson David Cullinan, who says these figures count for just some of the HSE waiting lists.
13: These waiting lists are separate from people who are on mental health waiting lists, people who are waiting to get access to a children's disability network team, where we know assessments and access to services can also take too long if they happen at all, and also almost 1 million people on hospital waiting lists.
11: The Taoiseach has criticised public sector unions for voting for industrial action in a dispute over pay. Almost 97% of members of the largest public sector union, FORSA, voted in favour of the action. It comes amid stalled talks over a new public pay deal to replace the one which expired over the summer. Micheál Martin says they've always been ready to meet unions which have criticised the government's approach to pay talks.
14: But on mine's part at all, the government has been waiting. The government has offered talks. I think the decisions to ballot were unnecessary and unhelpful, in my view. And we've made it very clear to the public service unions that, as compared as like previous years, that we're up for negotiation. And the Minister for Public Expenditure has indicated that.
11: Rules requiring e-scooter users to wear a helmet and high visibility clothing are due to be signed today. They'll take effect from Friday. However, the government says it'll take up to 3 months to finish implementing the ban for under 18s. Cathal Crowe, who's a member of the Oireachtas Transport Committee, admits it's another set of rules for the Gardaí to enforce.
15: I absolutely accept, I'm not sugarcoating this, that Garda numbers are strange. There's the EU presidency, there's rural crime, there's the pulls of the urban environment and what policing is required there. I accept all of that. I would say, on the other hand, Minister Jim O'Callaghan has made huge inroads in terms of recruitment, more again to come, and I think there'll be some good news on Budget Day again about Garda recruitment, where we need to get to.
11: Finally, Dyson has launched a new electric toothbrush which uses AI and a built-in camera. The Camera Jet has a 1,000-pixel macro lens camera which analyses 28 images per second to help identify and target the gaps between your teeth, therefore removing more plaque. It also has a simultaneous water flosser which jets up to 0.15 millilitres of liquid between your teeth while you brush. It's available in pink or blue and costs just €480. And that's the latest news this hour.
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16: Good afternoon, I'm Rory O'Hagan. Boxing and Katie Taylor says she cannot wait to step into the ring on Saturday night. The brave fighter faces Flora Pilley at Croke Park as she brings down the curtain on her incredible professional career. She says it still feels surreal to be hanging up her gloves at Croke Park.
17: It's going to be an amazing night for Irish sport and for Irish boxing and just for women's sport in general, I think. But I think we can be very, very proud of that as a nation as well. I'm not sure if there's any other country in the world where 80,000 people would turn up for a female athlete. And so I'm so, so grateful for the support. I'm blown away by it, to be quite honest.
16: Football, and in the Championship this evening, Brian Barry Murphy's Cardiff City take on Queen's Park Rangers. That's a 7:45 start. In Scotland, Celtic are in action this evening in the Premiership as the Hoops face Aberdeen. Kick-off at Celtic Park is at 7:45. There's an 8 o'clock start for Rangers, who go to Falkirk. Kenny McCabe could feature for Chelsea as they look to secure qualification for the Women's Champions League tonight. The Blues go to Real Sociedad, leading 5-2 from the first leg. Kick-off in Spain is at 6 o'clock Irish time. At the same time, her Republic of Ireland teammate Kira Carusa will be in action for Coup. They lead PSV Eindhoven 1-0, heading into the return leg in Denmark. Gaelic games tonight in the Cork ETB Premier 1 Minor Hurling Championship semi-finals. Glen Rovers face Middleton in Church Road. That's a 6:30 start. Blackrock take on the Pearshig. That's in Glenville from 7:30. Tennis, and the second round gets underway at the US Open today. 2022 champion Iga Swiatek takes on Argentina's Nadia Podoroska, while in the men's draw, Mariana Nivone, who knocked out Novak Djokovic in the first round, faces Matteo Berrettini. And that's the sport with Simply Suits.
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18: Cloudy afternoon in Cork. That is how it's going to stay. Mostly dry. The odd light shower here and there, but mostly dry for the evening this evening. Temperatures pretty warm, about 18 to 20 degrees right now. Tomorrow, again, a cloudy day. Temperatures pretty similar, 19, 20 the highs. But there will be showers across the day tomorrow. Some of those getting heavy tomorrow evening. Then looking ahead to the weekend, Friday. Not a bad day on Friday. Some nice sunny spells on Friday. Pretty warm again, up towards 20. And then into the weekend, back to the cloud and the rain.
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18: 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Yeah. Evening, it's Cullum on the home run. Got some UGEL on the way. Ed Sheeran coming up. We'll kick off now with Sabrina Carpenter.
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Ed Sheeran, that's Celestial on Cork's Red FM. It's Cullum on the home run. Gonna play the weekend for you in just a second, right after this from Rihanna.

0: weekend, Dancing in the Flames on Cork's Red FM. It's the home run for Wednesday evening. I'm Colm O'Sullivan. Good evening. You can get in touch 086 8104 106 is our number as always. Later on, more cash money for you to win with thanks to HB Ice Cream. Give you a chance to win 200 quid straight into your back pocket just after 5 o'clock. So stick around for that. Give you a chance. You'll be guessing like a year of a song again. That's what we're doing all week. So we'll give you a chance to win that later. Lauren's in touch as well on WhatsApp. Lauren says, Colm, there's a tip between a truck and a car right outside of Dino's and Circle K, Circle K on the Commons Road. It's blocking a lane, so be careful when you're approaching it. Yeah, that's just by Blackpool there. So keep an eye on that if you're just in the area. You might be causing delays there over the next little while. We'll get a full check in traffic for you in just a few minutes. But if you're looking for something to do this weekend, if you're in the city centre or maybe just on the periphery, on the edge of the city centre, Douglas Street, the popular village in the city, Douglas Street Festival, it is back for one day only this weekend. They've been doing this for the last few years and it's getting more and more popular every year. It's Autumn Fest on Douglas Street and it's on Sunday from 12 to 6 and they've got a load of stuff going on there, all for families, all for kids. They've got circus and carnival games, loads of live music. They've got like local history tours going on, food stalls, craft fairs, pizza making lessons, dancing, silent disco, kids games, loads more at the Douglas Street Autumn Fest this Sunday, 12 to 6, if you want to check it out inside in town. On the way, Ariana Grande coming up, brand new one from Tame Impala and some Jax Jones as well. FM's
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5: 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I'm Maura O'Connor. I am leaving a gift to Cork Simon in my will because...

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2: Well, ta rawa ella gut. They thought on Shomra Shinna Ligan air Kia Sla McLean. Toss it around Ian on Mock Lane at Erinditcha. So create a real cut on T Riv Ray, because they thought Susla Keravila Euro Dega Hill of Sarah Cohen. Quivina Grisha and Shomra Shin, Totilla Olish La Fall air gov.ie/room for a student. Or Realtas Naharan. Tanatiza Cassis, Illa air Fall air revenue.ie.
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13: Well, as you heard, an accident on the Commons Road just by Dino's Circle K area there on the Commons Road, just causing delays back by Blackpool Shopping Centre if you're heading out of the city. Elsewhere, the N40 South Ring, pretty heavy now, backed up from the tunnel just back beyond Douglas. Building in the city centre, then usual spots around the Elysian, the Quays are busy, Merchants Quay and Lavitt's Quay. North Ring Road is busy then because of that accident actually as well, down from Ballyvillan towards Blackpool, and from Ballyvillan busy up towards Mayfield, and getting heavy now out the Tivoli dual carriageway as well, and likewise on Western Road and Wilton Road. That is your traffic for now with Deluxe Bathrooms and Tiling Solutions.
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Yeah, she wrapped up her big world tour last night. Ariana Grande, Hate That I Made You Love Me, and she was all emotional on stage in London last night because not only is she finishing her tour, she's kind of just going disappearing completely from public life for the foreseeable future. She announced last month that she's going to be taking a step back, taking a break from all public appearances, from all public life of any sort, and she is just kind of going to be looking after herself for a while after months of speculation about her health and her appearance. And she was all emotional on stage last night. Go on, Ariana girl. So that's the last we're going to see of Ariana Grande for a while. Hopefully not too long. And she'll get everything sorted and she'll be back before you know it. Coming up, I want you to get thinking about like old school Cork pubs, nightclubs that you'd love to bring back. I'll tell you why in a few minutes. Right now, brand new music from Tame Impala on Red FM.

0: Superman Lovers. That's Starlight on Cork's Red FM. It's Cullum on the home run. So I see in the news in the last 24 hours that one in four Irish pubs, they've just vanished, closed over the last decade or so. Like literally one in every four, they're just gone. People's habits have changed and, you know, lifestyles have kind of just changed in general, and there's probably not as much demand. And Cork has lost nearly a third of its pubs between the last 10 and 20 years. So, like, forget the depressing stuff about that for the moment. I want to know, like, nostalgia. What Cork pub or nightclub would you desperately love and wish was still there? What would you love to bring back? Now, I know we're going to get, like, hundreds of people saying Sir Henry's, and that's grand. Sir Henry's, absolutely. But what else? Any gems of like Cork old pubs, nightclubs, any nightlife spots? Even like old chippers that you go to at night. What would you bring back that are long gone? 086 8104 106 right now for any suggestions, and we'll see what we get on that. I can already see Sir Henry's coming in. But anything else as well? All good. Keep them coming. 086 8104 106. Got some Jenny on the way. Beyonce coming up as well. And it's busy out there. We'll check in on traffic next.
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0: N40 South Ring is busy now eastbound towards the tunnel. You're looking at traffic backing up there from the tunnel back towards the Kinsale Road flyover. Carras Hill pretty busy at the moment heading towards Carrigaline in the city. Then you're looking at delays on the quays around Merchants Quay, Lavitt's Quay, South Mall onto Parnell Place. Pretty busy at the moment. Albert Street moving slowly as well. And then very busy on the North Ring Road. We mentioned an accident earlier on just by Blackpool Shopping Centre, by the junction, by the petrol station there in Dino's on the Commons Road. And that's causing a backlog of traffic right back the North Ring Road and all the way up then towards Ballyvillan. A big queue of traffic heading down there. So very, very busy all around that Ballyvillan, Blackpool area this evening as well. That is your traffic for now with Deluxe Bathrooms and Tiling Solutions.
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brand new from Jenny. It's called Less Than a Lover on Red FM. It's Cullum on the home run. So we were saying in the last decade, it was announced this week, one in four pubs in the whole country have closed, and we've lost like a third of them here in Cork. So what would you like to bring back? Pubs, nightclubs, old spots you used to go to. What do you reckon? 086 8104 106. There's so many of these coming in. Lorna says, Cullum, I would love Red's nightclub or Chandra's. I'm showing my age now though. Well, Chandra's before my time, but I do remember Red's, Lorna. Good shout here from Martin. Tribes Late Night Cafe. What a spot, Cullum. Do you remember Tribes? Like, it was a proper cafe. You could go in there at like 3 in the morning, sit down, order like a toastie and a pot of coffee or something. What else have we got? Gatsby's in Dunmanway. Best nightclub in Ireland, says Kimberly. And Mark says, Sir Henry's is the obvious one, Cullum, but I'd love to see what Cork nightlife would be like now if Sir Henry's had never closed. Wouldn't that be good to see? Keep those coming. Get to more of them after 5. 086 8104 106. Right now, Artemis, I like the way you kiss me on Red.

0: I like the way you kiss me. That's Artemis on Cork's Red FM. Jesus, there are loads of these coming in, lads. I'll get back to this after five. The old Cork nightclub, nightlife spots that you'd like to bring back. Pubs, nightclubs, all that. I'm not going to get to all of these, but I will get to some of them after 5 o'clock. Also after five, I have got money for you to win. Cash money with thanks to HB Ice Cream. We're teaming up with them all this week. I've got 200 quid in cash for you to win. Stick around, we'll give you a song. You got to guess the year, simple as that. And yeah, I think it's a relatively easy one today. On the way as well, we'll play some Role Model. Got Haven and Zed and Maren Morris.
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2: Good evening, I'm Tina Gates. The Taoiseach has opened the door to further delays in carbon tax increases. Finance Minister Simon Harris says it's something which should be considered while cuts to the excise duty on fuel are in place. But the Taoiseach's warned such a move would impact what the government could do when it comes to retrofitting grants and other climate measures. Simon Harris thinks a further delay to the increase in carbon tax planned for October is worth considering.
3: I'm a supporter of the carbon tax. The government is a supporter of the carbon tax. The carbon tax, our commitment to it, is in the programme for government. But the trajectory for the carbon tax was set before there was a war in Ukraine, President Trump and Iran were involved in this conflict. In other words, the trajectory for the carbon tax was set before there were two massive global shocks to energy prices. So I think that merits at least reflection.
2: City traders say their worried higher parking charges will push regular shoppers to spend their money elsewhere. From today, it costs €3 an hour to park at both Paul Street and North Main Street car parks, with the City Council saying it's the first price increase at either facility in 4 years. Business owners on North Main Street told Red FM News they want to see the extra revenue invested back into the car parks.
4: Anything that increases the price is going to have an effect.
5: Irregular shoppers, no, but regular shoppers who would notice this thing, I'd say, yeah.
6: If I could see what they were using it on, I might be able to be happier.
7: A lot of people are complaining that the spaces in the North Main Street car park are too narrow and it puts them off parking there. Also, the car park is unsightly from the entrance.
2: These people leaving Paul Street car park told Red FM News the new prices are too high.
8: They're making enough as it is with the car park. They should have left it alone. If you're a minute or two over, you're another €3.
9: You're washing the time constantly. We're 2 hours, so 5.60, 5.70 I think it is now. So I know it's gone up another euro or two, so it's a total disgrace.
2: A 39-year-old man's appeared in court in relation to an alleged €1 million cocaine seizure at Cork Airport on Monday. Patrick Cahill, who was originally from Dublin but of no fixed abode, appeared at Cork District Court today after being charged with possession of cocaine and possession of cocaine for sale or supply. He's been remanded in custody with consent to bail. Over 280,000 people are waiting for initial appointments from primary or community care services, and more than 40% of those are children. The longest waiting list overall is for physiotherapy at more than 90,000, with nearly 8,500 of those people on waiting lists in Cork. Health Minister Jennifer Carroll McNeill says the length of time they're waiting is more important than the number on the list.
10: And we are doing an exercise at the moment. We have a multidisciplinary team who are trying to check, validate those lists and make sure that people are in the correct place and getting the assessments that they need. In some places that's working particularly well. There is a particular project in Wexford where we're really seeing extremely good throughput, and that's working in about 5 other places. It's an SLT programme, but it's not everywhere, and it needs to be everywhere because we need to see the impact that that's delivering for everybody.
2: According to science, blackbirds have the prettiest bird song. Blackbirds' rich, mellow and flute-like melody were found to be the most enjoyable, followed by the gentle sound of a willow warbler and the rich, bubbly tune of the blackcap. And that's the latest news this hour.
11: I've been thinking, we need to talk to him about it.
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11: Okay, I'll give it a go.
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2: Sport and in tennis, the second round is just getting underway at the US Open. Seventh seed Dani Medvedev is hoping to avoid an upset against world number 731 Sebastian Gorzny. In golf, Tiger Woods has avoided jail time after a car crash near his home in Florida earlier this year. The 15-time major winner had denied driving under the influence. He's now entered a plea deal on lesser charges. In soccer, Ireland boss Hemer Halgrimsson says his coaching staff hold invaluable knowledge as he put pen to paper on new deals with the FAI. Assistant manager John O'Shea and coaches Paddy McCarthy and Gudmundur Hreiðarsson will remain part of the backroom team until after Euro 2028. And Katie McCabe is part of the Chelsea squad travelling to Spain as they hope to qualify for the Women's Champions League tonight. The lead Real Sociedad 5-2 after the opening leg at Wheatsheaf Park last week. And that's the sport with Simply Suits.
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14: Okay, an earlier accident on the Commons Road causing big delays around Blackpool Shopping Centre area and long delays on the North Ring Road as a result coming down from Ballyvillane towards Blackpool. Big queue of traffic backed up there. Elsewhere then, another accident on the other side of the city by the Douglas flyover on the N40 South Ring is causing a backlog of traffic back that way if you're heading eastbound. Starts moving a little bit again after the accident and then slows down at Bloomfield again up towards the Jack Lynch Tunnel. Cars Hill, very heavy this evening, in particular if you're heading in the Carrigaline direction. And then in the city centre, busy all over the place. South Mall Grand Parade, pretty heavy all around the Elysian, Albert Street. It's heavy on the Quays, Merchants Quay, Lavitt's Quay, McCurtain Street moving slowly, and delays now on Wilton Road as well. That is your traffic for now with Deluxe Bathrooms and Tiling Solutions.
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14: Cloudy in Cork this evening. That is how it's going to stay. Just the odd shower, but mostly dry as the evening goes on. Temperatures now 18 to 20 degrees.
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14: 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Yeah. I have got cash for you to win with HB Ice Cream in just a sec after Role Model. First, Haven and Caitlin Aragon.
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0: 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Yeah. 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Red.

Role Model, High Hopes on Cork's Red FM. We're on the home run. I'm Colm O'Sullivan. Good evening. I've got money for you. Cash money to be won with thanks to HB Ice Cream. Every day this week, we're teaming up with HB because they're celebrating 100 Irish summers and they've given me 200 quid every day for you to win. You can spend it on whatever you like, loads of ice cream or something else entirely. Maybe a Katie Taylor ticket for this weekend. Katie fighting Saturday night. That could go towards a Katie Taylor ticket. I've been looking at the price of the Katie Taylor tickets, lads. They're officially sold out, but there are some on Ticketmaster on resale. And the cheapest one right now on Ticketmaster for Katie Taylor for her farewell fight on Saturday night is €766 for one ticket. Isn't that mental? So you can put this towards that. 200 quid. If you want to get your hands on that money, same as the last few days, you got to tell me what year the song I'm going to play next for you is from. And it is this old school one from this lady. This is the song that launched her to stardom all those years ago. Christina Aguilera, Genie in a Bottle. What year is this from? Send me a voice note with your answer right now.

Ed and Maren Morris. That's the middle on Cork's Red FM. It's Cullum on the Home Run. And before that, Christina Aguilera. Classic tune. Everyone's loving that one. Genie in a Bottle. But we need to know what year it's from. You tell me what year that song is and you can win 200 quid. Simple as that. With thanks to HB Ice Cream. Voice note, there are

0: or is it called something else? It is called something else, isn't it? Called Edison now, is it? Is that, yeah? On Washington Street, if I'm not mistaken. Same kind of bar, I think, though. Liam says, would love another night in Zoe's drinking Ritz and wine. Sounds like some combo. Riadas nightclub in Macroom. We would start at the top of the town and work our way down to Riadas. Some cracks, says Matthew. Tribes Late Night Cafe. Loads of shouts coming in for that. We had that one quite a few times as well. Happy memories of Chandra's, says Lisa. I used to sit in the stairs and I was always chatted up. Where else would you get fed, your fortune told, and a hot date? What? Like, they... like, that's before my time as well. Did you have to, like, get a chicken curry or something? Was that a law back in the day? Yeah, lucky you get chatted up every single night. I'm not sure what the did they have a fortune teller in there or something? Good shout here. Niamh says, Cullum, would love the Goat Broke Loose to come back. My favourite back in the day, and Spiders for the club after. Loads of shouts for Reds as well. Reds is a great shout, lads. And Club FX back in the day as well. Quite a few coming in for Club FX years ago as well. So keep those coming. 086 8104 106. Gracie Abrams on the way. Some Shakira and Burna Boy and Dermot Kennedy as well.
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2: 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I could

0: Lucy Abrams, That's So True on Cork's Red FM. We'll get a winner in a few minutes for our HB Ice Cream Cash Money competition. New music from Prosper coming up, some Dermot Kennedy and Shakira and Burna Boy as well.
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0: An accident eastbound on the N40 still causing delays. Busy there, backed up really from the tunnel back towards the Kinsale Road roundabout still. Cars Hill very heavy if you're heading for Carrigaline this evening as well. In the city then, just building into town towards the Elysian. Busy all over town really at the moment. The Keys in particular, Merchants Quay, Lavitt's Quay, Summerhill North, McCurtain Street, pretty heavy. Still a lot of delays on the North Ring Road. There was an earlier accident just kind of by Blackpool Shopping Centre on the Commons Road. There's still kind of a knock-on effect there, some delays. And very busy then on the North Ring Road up around Ballyvillan area in both directions at the moment, and also from Ballyvillan then up to Mayfield as well. That is your traffic for now with Deluxe Bathrooms and Tiling Solutions.
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0: Nothing but clouds this evening by the looks of it. That's how it's going to stay. A cloudy evening in Cork. Mostly dry, just the odd light shower. Temperatures now about 18 to 20 degrees. Tomorrow, more of the same. Cloudy with showers. And then Friday, looking a nice bit better on Friday. Mostly dry and some good sunny spells on Friday afternoon. Right now, bang on 5:30. 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
3: Good evening, I'm Tina Gates. A man in his 20s has been arrested after what's described as a high-impact search operation in Cork City. Gardaí seized cash, heroin and suspected crack cocaine, along with two caravans, e-scramblers, slash hooks and a number of other items during searches of six properties in the Mahon area yesterday. A 39-year-old man's been remanded in custody after an alleged €1 million cocaine seizure at Cork Airport on Monday. Patrick Cahill, who's originally from Dublin but of no fixed abode, appeared at Cork District Court today charged with possession of cocaine and possession for sale or supply. The Tánaiste has opened the door to further delays in carbon tax increases. Simon Harris says it's something which should be considered while cuts to the excise duty on fuel are in place. And city traders are worried that higher parking costs will push regular shoppers to go elsewhere. From today, it costs €3 an hour to park at both Paul Street and North Main Street car parks. The City Council says it's the first price increase at either for 4 years. And that's your news for now.

0: FM. That's from Prosper and Clooney. It's called Free Your Mind. Got 200 quid right now again today with thanks to HB Ice Cream. Let's go to Kaylee. Kaylee, how's it going?
1: Hi, Colm. How are you?
0: I'm good. Should I be saying happy birthday to you?
1: Oh, well, it's a few days late, but sure, we'll make a month of celebration. So we'll milk it.
0: You got to milk it. All right, so let's do it. Happy birthday, and it's a big one, is it?
1: It is. The big 3-0, part of the 30s club.
0: Come here, like, where are you off to? You're going celebrating.
1: We're going to Benidorm, yeah. So there's a few of us, a group going tomorrow. So we'll be flying out of Cork Airport. So anyone flying out of Cork in the morning, brace yourselves, I'd say.
0: Brace yourselves for the gang going to Benidorm, right? I was in Spain last week. I was a bit further north. I was in Salou. But I did fly Benidorm direction last month. So you're probably flying to Alicante, are you?
1: We are. Yeah,
0: I was in Alicante last month, and sure, Benidorm is only, it's only like, is it 15 minutes up the road or something like that? Very close anyway. I'm sure it'll be nice and quiet with all of your gang there.
1: Yeah, quiet maybe a little bit. Yeah, definitely not. Not with my gang anyway.
0: Not with your gang, Kaylee. With your gang. You're going to shake up Benidorm over the weekend. Are you just there for the weekend, or how long are you there for?
1: So we're there for 6 days.
0: Unreal. Yeah. Okay, so yeah. 200 quid would be very, very handy then.
1: It would, I'm sure we'd find a way to spend it.
0: I'd say you'd have it gone in a few minutes somehow. let's see if we can sort you out, get you a birthday present. We played a song a while ago, classic, old banger of a tune. Christina Aguilera, Genie in a Bottle. We need to know the year. What do you think?
1: So 1999.
0: 1999. Do you even remember when it came out? If you're 30 now, I'm trying to think. Yeah, you'd have been fairly small, wouldn't you?
1: I would have been 4. Yeah, I'd say
0: you were bopping away to it, Kaylee.
1: Yeah.
0: Let's sort you out then. Ready for action. Ready for action in Benidorm. 200 quid for you and the girlies. How many of you are going?
1: There's 5 of us.
0: 5 of you going. So listen, do you know what? Everyone in the airport this tomorrow morning, I'd say you're going to be kind of ready for action early, are you?
1: Oh, 100%. Yeah.
0: Good
1: all the
0: stuff.
1: Preps will be tonight. Early morning start then, yeah.
0: And you got an extra 200 quid in your back pocket. Listen, happy birthday, Kaylee, and have a great time in Benidorm, all right?
1: Thanks so much, Colm. Love the show.
0: Nice one. Here's Dermot Kennedy.

0: Dermot Kennedy on Cork's Red FM. It's Cullum on the home run. Lottie in touch on WhatsApp. Steph with an update.
1: Hi guys, there's a crash after the tunnel, just after the Mahon Junction, before the Rochestown Junction. Two vehicles pulled in, not on the shoulder, on the opposite side.
0: Nice one, Steph. That's not causing massive delays as of yet by the looks of things, but it could add to delays there over the next little while. Lots of them coming in for the old bars and nightclubs you'd love to see come back. Roy says, Cullum, the catwalk bar, some crack back in the day. Remember the catwalk? Someone else then as well for the catwalk. Another Steph says, Doyle's and the catwalk. Was Doyle's where like Soho was after and 77 is now? Great club, Elroy's in as well from Robert, and someone of those coming in, keep them coming. 086 8104 106. And Lisa is back. She was on about getting hot dates and chatted up in Chandra's back in the day and said there was a fortune teller there. She said, yes, Cullum, they did have a fortune teller there and everything she told me came true. She leaves it at that, kind of cryptic. Hopefully all good stuff, Lisa. On the way, brand new music from Temper City. Play some Sagala and we'll check in on traffic as well.
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0: Okay, traffic's still very heavy on the N40 South Ring. Not as bad as it was, just backed up really from the tunnel now back towards Douglas. And that accident that we heard about a little while ago heading westbound doesn't seem to be causing huge delays as of yet. It is busy heading into town on the South City Link, just building towards the Elysian. The quays are all pretty heavy in the city. You're looking at delays, Merchants Quay, Lavitt's Quay and Camden Quay in particular. Busy in from Blackpool in towards the city centre now as well. North Ring Road, heavy from Ballyvillan up to Mayfield, and a little busy still from Ballyvillan down towards Blackpool as well. And busy, very heavy actually out Wilton Road at the moment. Busy on out Western Road, busy on Wilton Road at the moment as well. And heavy out the Straight Road. That is your traffic for now with Deluxe Bathrooms and Tiling Solutions.
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0: Outcast on Cork's Red FM. On the way, we are counting down the biggest songs of the day in Cork. The top six at six is coming up, lads. If there's anything you want to hear, let us know. Drop us a message. 086 8104 106. I see a good few coming in for Fontaines DC. Big announcement for them again today, announcing a second date at Slane. So looking good for Fontaines, I reckon, in the top six tonight. Let us know what you'd like to hear. 086 8104 106. 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
13: Good evening, I'm Tina Gates. A man in his 20s has been arrested after what's described as a high-impact search operation in Cork City. Garthy seized cash, heroin and suspected crack cocaine, along with two caravans, e-scramblers, slash-hooks and a number of other items during searches of six properties in the Mahon area today. The NSPCA also seized 10 dogs, a pony and a horse, which will be examined by a vet in due course. The man's been detained at a Garda station in the south. A man charged in connection with the seizure of around €1 million worth of suspected cocaine at Cork Airport is due in court again next week. 39-year-old Patrick Cahill, who's originally from Dublin but of no fixed abode, appeared at Cork District Court this afternoon on charges of possession of cocaine and possession of cocaine for sale or supply. Jamie O'Hara reports.
14: Detective Garda Patrick O'Sullivan told the court Garda are objecting to bail and that officers think Mr. Cahill would have connections to leave the country, even though his passport has been confiscated. He said 10 bricks of cocaine were found in the checked-in baggage of the accused after he was approached by custom officials on Monday after landing at the airport. Judge David Waters remanded the accused in custody with consent to bail. He said bail could be granted if the district court approves two sureties of €15,000 each, with a cash lodgement of €5,000 from each surety. The case is due before the court again next Wednesday for DPP directions.
13: The Tánaiste has opened the door to further delays in carbon tax increases. Finance Minister Simon Harris says it's something which should be considered while cuts to the excise duty on fuel are in place.
15: I'm a supporter of the carbon tax. The government is a supporter of the carbon tax. The carbon tax, our commitment to it is in the programme for government. But the trajectory for the carbon tax was set before there were two massive global shocks to energy prices.
13: City traders say they're worried higher parking charges will push regular shoppers to spend their money elsewhere. From today, it costs €3 an hour to park at both Paul Street and North Main Street car parks, with the City Council saying it's the first price increase at either in 4 years. Business owners on North Main Street told Red FM News they want to see the extra revenue invested back into the car parks.
16: Anything that increases the price is going to have an effect. If I could see what they were using it on, I might be able to be happier.
17: A lot of people are complaining that the space in the North Main Street car park are too narrow and it puts them off parking there. Also, the car park is unsightly from the entrance.
13: And these people leaving Paul Street car park told Red FM News the new prices are too high.
18: They're making enough as it is with the car park. They should have left it alone. If you're a minute or two over, you're another €3.
19: You're washing the time constantly. We're 2 hours, so 560, 570 I think it is now. So I know it's gone up another euro or two, so it's a total disgrace.
13: Over 280,000 people are waiting for initial appointments from primary or community care services, and more than 40% of those are children. The longest waiting list overall is for physiotherapy at more than 90,000, with nearly 8,500 of those in Cork. Health Minister Jennifer Carroll McNeill says the length of time they're waiting is more important than the number on the list.
20: And we are doing an exercise at the moment. We have a multidisciplinary team who are trying to check, validate those lists and make sure that people are in the correct place and getting the assessments that they need. In some places that's working particularly well. There is a particular project in Wexford where we're really seeing extremely good throughput, and that's working in about 5 other places. It's an SLT programme, but it's not everywhere, and it needs to be everywhere because we need to see the impact that that's delivering for everybody.
13: And that's the latest news this hour.
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13: Sport and in tennis, the second round is just getting underway at the US Open. Seventh seed Dani Medvedev is hoping to avoid an upset against world number 731 Sebastian Gorzny. In golf, Tiger Woods has avoided jail time after a car crash near his home in Florida earlier this year. The 15-time major winner had denied driving under the influence. He's now entered a plea deal on lesser charges. In soccer, Ireland boss Hemer Halgrimsson says his coaching staff hold invaluable knowledge as he put pen to paper on new deals with the FAI. Assistant manager John O'Shea and coaches Paddy McCarthy and Gudmundur Hreiðarsson will remain part of the backroom team until after Euro 2028. And Katie McCabe is part of the Chelsea squad travelling to Spain as they hope to qualify for the Women's Champions League tonight. The lead Real Sociedad 5-2 after the opening leg at Wheatsheaf Park last week. And that's the sport with Simply Suits.
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0: Cars Hill, still very heavy on Cars Hill heading for Carrigaline at the moment. Busy, just a little bit busy really on the N40 then, backed up just from the tunnel back as far as Bloomfield in the city. Delays still heading in towards the Elysian on the South City Link. It's busy then all around that general area. On the Keys, Merchants Quay, Lavitt's Quay and Camden Quay moving slowly. Big queue of traffic down Summerhill North still. North Ring Road, big queue of traffic as well, very busy from Ballyvillan up to Mayfield, and then pretty heavy at the moment out Western Road as well. That is your traffic for now with Deluxe Bathrooms and Tiling Solutions.
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0: Cloudy in Cork this evening, that's how it's likely to stay. Mostly dry as well. Temperatures now of about 17 to 19 degrees. Tonight kind of dry, but then tomorrow morning a few showers. Kind of a shower day in general tomorrow, some heavy showers tomorrow evening, but clearing for a nice day on Friday. Some good spells of sunshine on Friday.
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Yeah, it's Cullum, and we do it every evening just after 6 o'clock, counting down the songs. You have been voting for the biggest songs of the day in Cork, and it's kicking off this evening at number 6 with Jenny.

Tame Impala in at number four on tonight's Top 6 at 6. And she is back in the chart tonight. Toy Story 5. It is still the number one movie as the summer ends. So Taylor Swift, she's back in at number 3.

0: She wrapped up her big farewell tour in London last night. Emotional scenes from Ariana Grande up on stage, tears and everything. She's taking a break now from public life for the next little while, or possibly for the foreseeable future, just to look after her health and so on. So wrapping up her tour last night, and probably the last we'll see from Ariana for quite a while, unfortunately. But she is in at number two tonight, Hate That I Made You Love Me, on the top six at six.
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2: Turn it up, let's go.
0: You sure did, lads. At number six, kicking us off tonight, still feeling the Cat's Eye vibes, Jenny, Less Than a Lover at number six. Number five, this song is still absolutely massive and I'm still loving it. It's a banger. Choosing Texas, Ella Langley. Tame Impala in at number four. Taylor Swift back in the chart with I Knew It, I Knew You at number three. Toy Story 5 finishing off the summer as the number one movie in the country. And at number two, as we just said, Ariana Grande. And no surprise with these lads being at number one. I've seen the votes flying in for these lads. People might have been buying tickets this morning for Slane. And not only do they have one date at Slane now next summer, they've announced a second date as well. In at number one on the top six at six tonight, it's Fontaine's DC and Marianne.
3: Tonight's number one.

Yeah, two massive dates at Slane announced for those lads for next summer. Fontaines, DC, Marianne in at number one tonight on our top six at six. It's Cullum with you on the home run. And I'm kind of thinking, like, are they going to be the only band at Slane next year? Big rumours away.

0: Oasis will be doing two nights there as well. So we'll wait and see. But Fontaines, a second date added. And number one tonight, will they still be there tomorrow night? We'll do it all over again. We shall see. Counting down the top six at six, the biggest songs in Cork every evening, just after 6 o'clock with me here on The Home Run. Coming up for you though, playing some Dua Lipa. I got Hozier and Becky Hill all on the way.
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0: Cloudy in Cork this evening, staying mostly dry, just the odd very light shower. Temperatures right now about 16 to 18 degrees. Tomorrow, again, a cloudy day. Some showers. Friday, looking a lot better though. Some nice sunny spells on the horizon for Friday. Right now, 6:31. Let's check in and get your latest news headlines.
12: Red FM. Good evening, I'm Tina Gates. A man in his 20s has been arrested after what's described as a high-impact search operation in Cork City. Garda seized cash, heroin and suspected crack cocaine, along with two caravans, e-scramblers, slash hooks and a number of other items during searches of six properties in the Mahon area yesterday. A 39-year-old man's been remanded in custody after an alleged €1 million cocaine seizure at Cork Airport on Monday. Patrick Cahill, who's originally from Dublin but of no fixed abode, appeared at Cork District Court today charged with possession of cocaine and possession for sale or supply. The Taoiseach has opened the door to further delays in carbon tax increases. Simon Harris says it's something which should be considered while cuts to the excise duty on fuel are in place. And city traders are worried that higher parking costs will push regular shoppers to go elsewhere. From today, it costs €3 an hour to park at both Paul Street and North Main Street car parks. The City Council says it's the first price increase at either for 4 years. And that's your news for now.
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0: That's Physical on Cork's Red FM. There'll be a lot of people getting physical this Sunday in Cork down at MTU because the Very Pink Run is on, and that's a great fundraiser every year, the Very Pink Run for Breast Cancer Ireland. So they're going to raise a fortune, hundreds of thousands again on Sunday. So we're going to get all the details on that in a few minutes from Aisling Hurley, who is the CEO of Breast Cancer Ireland, and just about all the crack and how you can get involved on Sunday down there. Before that, we'll play you some Becky Hill next.
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0: Nelly Furtado and Timbaland, that's Promiscuous on Cork's Red FM. It's the home run. I'm Colm O'Sullivan. Good evening. And big day on Sunday. It is the Very Pink Run, raising funds for Breast Cancer Ireland. They raise a fortune every year and it's a fantastic fundraiser taking place Sunday lunchtime at MTU. And we'll want to get more on that now with Aisling Hurley, who is the CEO of Breast Cancer Ireland. Aisling, it is a big, big day for ye on Sunday.
1: Absolutely. We're really looking forward to it. I think we've over 3,000 already registered for Cork. Registration is still open because we don't have any size capacity issues. We're down at the MTU in Bishopstown. We're really looking forward to it. We kick off the 10K at 12 and the 5K at 12:20. But I would urge everyone, try get on site by 11, from 11 a.m., because we have lots of entertainment, lots of food trucks, face painters, kids games. There's something for everyone. It's a really a great morning.
0: Brilliant. Sounds great. And I know it's all for a great cause, obviously. And this is certainly, if not your biggest, it's one of your biggest fundraisers of the year every year, isn't it?
1: It is the biggest one, physical one that we do. We will have clocked up over 13,000 men, women and children to take part this year in this year's Very Pink Run. And we estimate, all going according to plan, because at the moment it's heading that way, we should reach about €900,000 raised.
0: Wow.
1: Which will help our research efforts massively. All our costs are covered by our fabulous sponsors. So our physical event costs, the operating costs are covered. So everybody's entry fee and indeed their individual sponsorship fundraising goes directly to help our research efforts.
0: And it's a bit of fun as well. Like, people can run it or they can walk it or they can jog it or they can crawl it if they want. And it's all a bit of a laugh. But if people have already registered, that's great. But maybe people listening now who want to register and say, do you know what? I want to get down there Sunday. I want to get involved in this for a good cause. Where can they go, Aisling?
1: They can log on to verypinkrun.ie and they can just register their interest there. They can come along on the morning of, but it will be limited amount of spaces left. And ideally, what we're saying to them is, yes, people can run, walk, jog, stroll along, have the chats, bring the dog, bring the pushchair. Everybody is welcome.
0: Brilliant. And hopefully the weather's decent at the weekend as well. Listen, Aisling, thanks for chatting to us and best of luck with everything on Sunday, all right?
1: Thank you very much indeed, Colm.
0: So there are the details. If you do want to get involved, raising money for a great cause for Breast Cancer Ireland, the Very Pink Run, MTU on Sunday lunchtime. Right now, Zara Larsson, David Guetta. No,

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2: Well, take that. You talk to Rashke here in Ifeha Feha Shocht. 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

0: Portugal the Man, Feel It Still on Cork's Red FM. That's it for me for this evening. I'm back with you tomorrow, as always, on the Home Run from 4 p.m. Stephanie Rainey's on the way. Have a wonderful Wednesday evening, and I'll see you tomorrow from 4. Good luck.
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21: At 7, good evening, I'm Tina Gates. The Taoiseach has criticised public sector unions for voting for industrial action in a dispute over pay. Almost 97% of members of the largest public sector unit, FOSA, voted in favour. The second union this week to return a majority vote for action. It comes amid stalled talks over a new public pay deal to replace the one which expired over the summer. Micheál Martin says they've always been ready to meet unions.
22: Well, not mine's apart at all. The government has been waiting. The government has offered talks. I think the decisions to ballot were unnecessary and unhelpful, in my view. And we've made it very clear to the public service unions that, as compared like previous years, that we're up for negotiation. And the Minister for Public Expenditure has indicated that.
21: A man in his 20s has been arrested after what's been described as a high-impact search operation in Cork City. Gardaí seized cash, heroin and suspected crack cocaine, along with two caravans, e-scramblers, slash hooks and a number of other items during searches of six properties in the Mahon area today. The NSPCA also seized 10 dogs, a pony and a horse, which will be examined by a vet in due course. A man charged in connection with a seizure of around €1 million worth of suspected cocaine at Cork Airport is due in court again next week. 39-year-old Patrick Cahill, who's originally from Dublin but of no fixed abode, appeared at Cork District Court this afternoon on charges of possession of cocaine and possession of cocaine for sale or supply. Jimmy O'Hara reports.
0: Detective Garda Patrick O'Sullivan told the court Gardaí are objecting to bail and that officers think Mr. Cahill would have connections to leave the country, even though his passport has been confiscated. He said 10 bricks of cocaine were found in the checked-in baggage of the accused after he was approached by custom officials on Monday after landing at the airport. Judge David Waters remanded the accused in custody with consent to bail. He said bail could be granted if the district court approves two sureties of €15,000 each, with a cash lodgement of €5,000 from each surety. The case is due before the court again next Wednesday for DPP directions.
21: The Taoiseach and Tánaiste have denied a rift in government over the future of the carbon tax. Micheál Martin warned this afternoon that there would be financial impacts to delaying the planned increases in the tax, while Simon Harris suggested the government could change the frequency of those increases given the high cost of fuel and said it's worth considering.
1: Does the carbon tax equally affect everybody and every project? Of course it doesn't. So government needs to consider all of these things in the round. None of these things are free. All of them have fiscal implications. You can't do everything in a budget. But I do think, whether it's childcare or whether it's energy, I really want to try and get this government to a place where we're moving beyond the one-off measure that might help you for a day or a week or until the next bill, to actually what the Irish people want us to do, which is help them more permanently reduce some of the very high costs we face in Ireland.
21: And the two players eliminated in last night's Traitors Ireland say they've no regrets watching back. There were shockwaves at breakfast when it was revealed Laura was murdered by Traitors Fionnuala, Carla and Pádraig Kay, while Sean A was banished after falling under suspicion by his fellow faithful. He believes a few too many slip-ups sealed his fate.
16: It became apparent to me, obviously I had my big slip-up, when I tried, as an act of chivalry, tried to defend Adele, who had just been banished. And you see me with the time I put my hand up and says, guys, come on, let's just remember, you know, she came, arrived as a faithful like the rest of us. So then, of course, the classic slip was when I mentioned, I says, we're here to catch faithfuls, and I meant to say traitors. So then the next, I knew going back from the castle that night, I knew, oh God, I'm in trouble here.
21: And that's your latest news update at 4 minutes past seven.
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23: It's actually pretty nice out there right now, staying nice and dry, and it should do for the rest of the evening. Might even get a small bit of a sun poking through before bedtime. Lows of around 15 degrees tonight, and it's still around 18 degrees out there right now. Tomorrow then, Thursday, is a bit of a mixed bag. Cloudy definitely for the most part. Then as we're heading towards the evening, definite chances of rain coming our way, and we're going to have highest temperatures of around 20 degrees. That's your Thursday. God, it's Thursday already. How?
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23: All right, we are just over a week away now to an incredible, incredible Cash Machine. It's happening Friday week, so put it in the diary. If you've got your entry in already, or if you're about to do it now, please set a reminder in the phone. You do not want to miss this call, because it is worth a whopping €305,000 exactly. 305k is what's sitting there waiting to be won. Again, Friday week. 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You have gotten to 3 p.m. on the 11th of September to get that entry in. That's when the lines close, and this call will be on its way to one lucky listener. All you got to do then is be by the phone. You have 5 rings to answer it. Tell us the prize amount, and the cash is all yours. €305,000 exactly. Text RED to 57557. Good luck. Yeah. Hello, it's Steph with you for your Wednesday evening. I hope you are so, so well. Great show coming your way. Let's kick in with some tunes.
20: Cork's Hit

believe she will be loved on Cork's Red FM. It's Steph here with you until 10 tonight. Coming up, I got a great tune from a male angel and Hoogle after this from Khaki Kid. It's Easy Does It on Red FM.

0: Such a huge tune right now. That is Hugel and a Male Angel, Moving to the Sun. Before that, Khaki Kid with Easy Does It. It's Stephanie Rainey here with you for your Wednesday evening. And as I'm looking out my little tiny patch of window here, I am seeing a little bit of blue sky, which is great. It's absolutely great. 2nd of September, blue skies. It's all a good omen. I hope you are very, very well. You are halfway through your first big week back at school. If you've been back at school this week, so fair play. Or if you've a parent that's doing the school run again, also fair play. Or maybe you're just back at work, whatever it might be. It feels like September is that kind of time of fresh start. So I hope you are very, very well. And like I said, we are halfway through that first big week. I have got a great show coming your way this evening. I've Dino's up for grabs as always, plus tons of great tunes and loads and loads and loads of bits to catch up on. So if you want to get in touch with me this evening for any reason at all, little shout out, little request, whatever it might be, 086 8104 106 is the number. For now, let's get more music on the go for you. George Ezra lined up, some Charlie XCX and some Leanne. It's Red FM.
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Leanne and Aira Star, my love. It's Cork's Red FM and it's Steph here with you until 10 tonight. I hope you are having such a great evening out there. Now, a little shout out for Chloe and Anna. They started school this week. Their mom wanted to send in a little text message to say that they've done so well going in every morning. Well, fair play, girls, because it's not always easy. And I hope you guys are enjoying big school. It is such a good place to be. They're looking for a little bit of Cian DeCroix. I'll play some Cian DeCroix later on, or else some Ed Sheeran, they said. So I'll try and get one of those on for you before 8 o'clock tonight, because maybe you'll be going to bed or something like that. So fair play to you guys. Any more shout outs, send them my way. 086 8104 106. Okay, don't forget, I've got Dino's up for grabs in the next couple of minutes, plus we're going to talk about the brand new Harry Potter series. First trailer has dropped and the reaction has been absolutely amazing. First though, here is some music from Saif Keane. It's brand new on Red FM and it's Irish. This is Hate Me Now.

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1: That's MK and Clementine Douglas. Come find me on Cork's Red FM. It's Stephanie Rainey here with you until 10 o'clock tonight, your Wednesday evening. I hope you are doing so well. Now, the new trailer for the Harry Potter series that's being done by HBO Max has been released. The first official trailer. So this, if you don't know anything about it, is basically going to be more of a deep dive. It's a series. It's going to be more of a deep dive that kind of rings a bit more true to the books. Not that the movies didn't, but it's going to include far more detail. So the first season is going to be the TV adaptation of Harry Potter and the Philosopher's Stone. So this is the first novel in the best-selling Harry Potter series. Now, it's going to be released this Christmas, and obviously we've gotten the first trailer today, and the excitement is so real. So you're going to see in this trailer lots of famous scenes and fans and things that people are going to recognise. Harry's first meeting with the Sorting Hat, his first Quidditch match, and of course his kind of starting off his friendships with Ron and Hermione. Now, the reaction to this, just a couple of little tweets that were there. My childhood is back, can't wait to feel the magic again. That was one person. Then, oh my God, I've already seen scenes identical to the books and we're only at the trailer. So I think that basically people are saying, like, if you've read the books, you know, obviously when it comes to a movie, they cannot put in all of the things that are in the books, and the books are long enough. This is going to go into far more detail, and I think fans of Harry Potter are going to lose their minds for this, because obviously if they're doing it book by book, I reckon we're going to get like couple seasons, and this is going to be really, really good. And again, at Christmas time, so that's already, you know, I know it's early to be talking Christmas, but it's already something you can put in the diary to just be like, you know what we're going to watch at Christmas? We're going to watch the Harry Potter thing. It's going to be brilliant. I literally cannot wait. My little fella's too young for Harry Potter yet, but like when the moment comes that we can watch it, I am so excited to sit down and watch the movies with him, and of course these. It is pure magic. So that now, for any of your Harry Potter fans, or maybe you are. Coming up, I'm going to give you a chance to win some Dinos. I've got some Ed Sheeran on the way for our people who started school. Anna and Chloe, I believe it was. I'm going to play some Ed Sheeran next. And I've got Sienna Spiro. Oh, and a brand new track from Fontaines DC as well. Right after these, it is Red FM.
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Sienna Spiral, Great Expectation on Cork's Red FM. It's Stephanie Rainey here with you until 10 tonight. Coming up in the next couple of minutes, giving you a chance to win yourself some Dinos. But first, I'm playing you some new music from Fontaines DC. They have just announced a second date at Slane Castle for next year, after the first one basically was already pretty much going to sell out. So they are now doing two dates at Slane Castle next year. The tickets for that are going on general sale tomorrow morning at 10 a.m. They're £89.25, and they're also doing a donation to Focus Ireland with that, a €1 donation to Focus Ireland. They are joined by some seriously good guests, Hayley Williams in there, Damien Dempsey, Madra Salak, and more to be announced. And I'm sure whoever they add is going to be unbelievable. Two dates at Slane Castle. Fair play to these lads. Here they are with their brand new track. It is Marianne on Red FM.

It's Kina Crowe and Lee Bianca, people on Cork's Red FM. It's Steph here with you until 10 o'clock tonight. I would like to give you a chance now to win yourself some Dinos. All you got to do is name tonight's throwback track.

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1: Okay, if you know the name of that one, your name and the name of the song, please, to 086-8104-106. That's 086-8104-106. And I'll pick a winner for some Dinos a small bit later on in the show. Coming up, Robbie Williams on the way, some Miles Smith and some Florence Road. Right after these, it's Red FM.
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1: 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It's massive. Text red to 57557 and good luck. It's Steph here with you until 10. I've got some Dinos up for grabs in the next couple of minutes. Let's kick in with some tunes from Florence Road and Ariana Grande.
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Robbie Williams, Let Me Entertain You on Cork's Red FM. It's Steph here with you until 10 tonight. I hope you're well of this Wednesday evening. I would like to improve your day, try and win you a little bit of grub from the lovely people at Dino's. And as you know, every single evening, all you got to do to get your name in the hat for this is to name a throwback track. Here's tonight's.

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1: 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That's 086-8104-106. And I'll pick a winner in just a few minutes' time. Miles Smith is on the way for you next. But first, here is Madonna and Kylie Minogue. It's Love Sensation on Red FM.

0: Smith with a great tune. Nice to meet you. It's Stephanie Rainey with you until 10 o'clock tonight. Now, just in that kind of vein of music there, which is, I guess, I mean, I would say Miles Smith has definitely got a bit of a country element into what he's doing. And we're seeing so much of that over here now. That's really, really breaking through. You got artists like Stella Lefty. You got artists like just a ton of people that are just breaking through from across the pond. But if you do like Stella Lefty, that song Boston that you might know, she's coming to Ireland and there's pre-sale happening for the tickets. Now, she's doing a very, very small show, I would say, for her in the Academy in Dublin, which will be a great, and I mean great, place to see her play. And she's playing on the 26th of March next year. And like I said, a really good place to see her because I don't know, I kind of half feel like it'll get upgraded in the end. Even to an Olympia size, because I can't see that the Academy would hold all the people that want to see her. But it's just one of those artists that I didn't even know had announced a show. It's so hard now to see who's announcing shows where, because there's so much music, so much content, so much on our feeds, that a lot of the time we kind of miss these things when some of our favourite artists might be coming through. So that is a public service announcement for you if you were a fan of Stella Lefty, because I love that song. And she's playing, like I said, next March 26th in Dublin in the Academy, and the pre-sale is tomorrow at 10 a.m. and I would imagine maybe Thursday or Friday then for the general sale. Oh, tomorrow is Thursday, so probably Friday for the general sale. But a great gig to get yourself to. Now, a few minutes ago I played you tonight's throwback track for the second time. A bit of a bop tonight and a bit of a feel good one. Here is the correct answer. What was that song?
1: That is Flo Rida, Good Feeling, and this is Rebecca Kavanagh in Cork.
0: Thank you, Rebecca. You are spot on. You have won yourself a Dino's voucher so you can enjoy some lovely grub on us. If you didn't win this evening, make sure you're tuned in tomorrow, because another chance to win before the weekend. Coming up, I'm playing you Flo Rida, Good Feeling, and Role Model with the track that I am loving right now, High Hopes 3000. That is next. It's Red FM.
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tonight's throwback track with Dino's. That is Flo Rida, Good Feeling. It's Cork's Red FM and it's Steph with you until 10 o'clock tonight. Now, if you didn't win Dino's this evening, please listen to the throwback tomorrow. Throwback tomorrow and try again, because I've got Dino's up for grabs every single night on this show. And I have to say, I do love to give away a bit of grub. Now, in the next couple of minutes, I'm going to talk to you about season 25 of Dancing with the Stars US. I know it's not something that kind of that we get on our TV screens here, but a lot of people do kind of keep up with it. And when I tell you that this year, like, you know how American shows like this anyway, they get powerhouse like casts. Well, this is just something insane. The cast they have is unbelievable. So I'm going to tell you just a couple of the names that have been announced today as they unveiled the entire cast. It is wild. In the next couple of minutes. Coming up in the next few songs, I've got some Pink lined up, a little bit of Alex Warren in there, but let's get this first from Silva Bumpa. This is On Tonight. It's Red FM.

0: It's Alex Warren, Passenger on Cork's Red FM. That is his latest tune, and it is so, so good. I actually love it every more. Like, every single time I hear it, I love it even more. And I'm really beginning to become such a huge fan of Alex Warren, just based on the social media. I just think he's got, like, a positive vibe, you know? Okay, let's talk a little bit about Dancing with the Stars US, because they've announced their full cast today, and it is something else. We knew early on that we were getting our very own Maura Higgins. Like, Maura Higgins has carved out an insane career for herself after being on Love Island UK. Like, she is now on Dancing with the Stars US, right? Alongside a serious host of stars, and just the fact that it's a massive, massive production, massive show. She's going to have the time of her life, but it's also just going to blow her entire career up again in the US. She did a great job on The Traitors, and I think people just fell in love with her. Other people that have been announced today: Taylor Hanson. Yes, Umbop Taylor Hanson is going to be taking part. You've got Connor Wood. He is a podcaster, a comedian. You've got Guillermo Rodriguez, who you might know from Jimmy Kimmel Live. He is, like, always kind of like the personality that Jimmy Kimmel bounces off. You've got Jenna Dewan. She is a backup dancer. Now, I feel like this is unfair. She was a backup dancer for Janet Jackson, Christina Aguilera, Pink, all back in the day. And then she was also in the film Step Up. Now, did I see on here? Julia Stiles. Yes. Save the Last Dance. Julia Stiles, 10 Things I Hate About You. She is in the cast. It is absolutely unreal. I could go on, but go and check it out, because I'm telling you now, it is going to be something else. And I think it's going to be the type of thing that I'm going to get absolutely welded into. I'm also going to make sure that my mom can watch this, because she does love, like, Strictly Come Dancing and all that kind of stuff. I'm going to get this for her somewhere. I'm not too sure where we can watch it in Ireland yet. It's probably going to be on one of the streaming sites. I will let you know that in the next couple of minutes. But I am definitely going to get this sorted for my mom, because I think she's going to love it. Oh, Disney Plus, I think, actually, is where we might be able to watch this. Very exciting. I'm going to get into this. Coming up in the next few minutes, I am playing you some of The Weeknd, a little bit of Calvin Harris and Ellie Goulding in there, and some Jazzy right after these on Red FM.
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0: 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I've got music on the way from the Kaiser Chiefs, Olivia Rodrigo, some Amble as well, and I've got your cash machine details lined up, plus still loads for us to talk about from across today. All on the other side of these, it's Red FM.
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0: All right, countdown on now to another incredible cash machine with €305,000 up for grabs. 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Got to get your entry in by 3 o'clock Friday the 11th of September. That's when the cash machine will randomly pick a number, and it could be you that gets the call. All you have to do then is be by the phone. You've 5 rings to get to this one. Tell us the prize amount and we will send you the cash just like that. €305,000 exactly. Text red to 57557 and good luck. It's Steph here with you until 10. Kaiser Chiefs on the way, some Amble, plus we'll check in with breakfast, all after some Olivia Rodrigo.
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0: Red FM, it's Steph with you until 10 o'clock tonight. Let's check in now with the lovely people on Breakfast. Because this morning on Red FM Breakfast, Casey revealed he had a special gift of sorts. He can create double yolks from an egg with the help of S Club 7. Let him explain.
1: But if I take an egg and if I shake it to the rhythm of S Club 7's Reach for the Stars,
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1: Kenny, you can't see because you're over there.
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1: Okay.
0: I've been saying it for years. It's more than just a breakfast show. You learn things on this show every single morning, even if they aren't random as hell, just like that. It is back tomorrow morning, Red FM Breakfast, with another round of winning words. And you could be winning an Xbox with McDonald's as well. That's Cork's Breakfast Show, back when you wake up at 6 a.m. The lads are unreal. Coming up in the next few minutes, I'm playing you some Fred again, some Jenny, and some Jax Jones and Callum Scott right after these on Red FM.
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0: Cork's Red FM. It's Stephanie Rainey here with you until 10 o'clock tonight. Now, as you know, it is a huge weekend of sport here in Ireland with Katie Taylor taking to Croke Park, her last ever match, her last ever professional boxing match. And she's on a massive, and I mean massive, press tour right now for this. And it is so wholesome. Today I saw a kid getting all the gloves on by Katie Taylor. She was invited into the ring, absolutely bawling because Katie Taylor is clearly her absolute hero. And she was just so patient, so kind. And then she had a little spar with her. Again, just so incredible to see what it means to Katie Taylor, one, but also to kids and especially young girls who have looked up to her for so long in this sport and just found their idol, you know. And speaking of that, she gave an interview today where somebody asked her, when she's an old woman, what will she look back on? What would she tell people about her career? And this is what she had to say.
1: Well, an old lady, I guess, will tell the story. I even started boxing as a 9 or 10 year old. I had to actually disguise myself as a boy just to get a few fights. It's a crazy start. And just seeing where women's boxing's come since then, I think when I'm an old lady, people won't even believe that story, that yeah, I had to disguise myself as a boy just to get a few fights.
0: Like, it's absolutely insane when you think about it. And that just shows you the perseverance and the dedication that has gone into getting Katie Taylor to where she is now, from that to Croke Park. It's unbelievable. I'll be watching, and I'm sure loads of you guys will be too. Coming up in the next few minutes, got some Bruno Mars on the way after this from Malcolm Todd. It's Earrings on Red FM.

0: Mars. I Just Might on Cork's Red FM. It's Steph with you till 10. Now, I played you a little clip of Katie Taylor a few minutes ago. And so much love coming in for her and for her fight that's happening on Saturday. So many people excited to watch this. Honestly, I think she just genuinely has become a national treasure. Of course she has, with all she's achieved. But it's very exciting to see the excitement build even here on the text messages when I kind of mention her. It's really, really cool. So huge weekend ahead here in Ireland. Coming up in the next few minutes, some Jonas Brothers on the way, some Tame Impala and some Sonique. Right after these on Red FM.
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Steph with you till 10. Coming up, I got Neo lined up, some Billy Gillies and Hannah Boylan. After this, it's new from Femi, Khaki Kid and Brick Nasty. What a lineup. This is Take a Trip on Red FM.

0: It's Neo Closer on Cork's Red FM. That's where I'm leaving you this evening, about to hand you over to the brilliant Sinead Quinlan. She's here with you until 12 o'clock. She's got Dermot Kennedy on the way, some Somber, some Fontaines, and a ton of chat, of course. She'll keep you entertained for the next 2 hours. I will see you tomorrow evening between 7 and 9 right here on Red FM. Between now and then, have a good one.
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We are officially halfway through the week, but maybe you're still recovering from the weekend. If you were at Electric Picnic, you would have seen these boys closing out the whole thing. It's Fontaine's DC on Red.

0: That was Prospa here on Cork's Red FM, still giving us those summer vibes. Even though we're very much into September now, we are proper into it. Mad, isn't it? Just crazy. I think the summer, now to be fair, we had a fantastic summer, so we can't complain at all. But I think it's fine. I'm totally cool with it. Yeah, okay. You know, the evenings are going to get a little bit darker, but we've great stuff on TV, like The Traitors season 2 is out right now. And it's very hard actually having to wait until Sunday, I think. You know, there's a big gap. It's only on Sundays, Mondays and Tuesdays. So we have to wait now again until Sunday, which is kind of a killer. But also it's kind of nice having something to look forward to. But also Halloween is when you're in the corner, which is one of my favourite holidays ever. So yeah, life is good. Cat's Eye is on the way, but coming up next, it's Stella Lefty.
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0: Sonny Vadera and Becky Hill on that one. It's called Say Something. You're on Cork's Red FM this Wednesday night. On the way next, Irish band Picture This. Red
1: FM. I've been volunteering with Cork Simon since the early days, mid-70s. I've seen people come in at their lowest. I've seen them get a little bit of hope in their eyes. I'm Maura O'Connor. I am leaving a gift to Cork Simon in my will because it will help Cork Simon to continue their life-saving work. I can't afford to do anything today, but I can afford to make provision in my will for the future. And I hope you will do the same.
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Lado, Mariah Carey here on Cork's Red FM. I'm Sinead Quinlan. Now, this next group, I'm actually just obsessed with everything they do. I just think they're amazing and they represent Cork so well. It is the legends that are the Cabin Crew. They have new music. This is their latest track. It's called Lunchbox Flex.

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3: It's Sinead Quinlan clocking on for another hour. Florence Road, they were just at Electric Picnic. They're on the way, but kicking us off, it's Man I Need by Olivia Dean.

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Sean Mendes, Camila Cabello, you're on Cork's Red FM. Kingfisher are on the way, but first, here's Liliana on Red. This one's called Breadcrumbs. How are you? You're very welcome.

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1: 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They're unreal. Definitely check them out when you can. 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

0: 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Nathan Dahl, Ella Henderson, coming up next.
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1: I've been volunteering with Cork Simon since the early days, mid-70s. I've seen people come in at their lowest. I've seen them get a little bit of hope in their eyes. I'm Maura O'Connor. I am leaving a gift to Cork Simon in my will because it will help Cork Simon to continue their life-saving work. I can't afford to do anything today, but I can afford to make provision in my will for the future. 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
3: Natalia found the one in a week. 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

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So when the night feels like forever,

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5: 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To the morning papers, and one of the big headlines in this morning's papers by Tadhg McNally, political reporter with The Examiner, is the minister is seeking, the relevant minister seeks alcohol excise duty cut. Meanwhile, opponents point to a strong public health case for a 15% increase in alcohol excise duty. But Enterprise Minister Peter Burke is pushing for a cut to the excise duty on alcohol, with budget 2027 just over a month.